0: From before dawn till way after dusk, she's with me. 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

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My name is Ahmed Olalekan, and producing this morning is Adeola Tosin. 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At exactly 10 minutes past 5, we'll kickstart with our first sponsored program, Turning Point, with Pastor Femi Emmanuel. 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

0: Hello. Welcome to Turning Point with Femi Emmanuel on radio. God sent us to this radio for you and other people like you to receive the word of life. He said he sent his word to heal them and deliver them from their oppression. God sent his word to be a blessing to you. And he sent us. We are the carrier of the news. Don't miss it every day. And extend it to your family members, your friends and your neighbors. 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We are also on several other radio stations within the city, the state, the country, and beyond. What you receive every day will change you. We start by what we call faith confession, saying what the word of God says to our lives. Take part in this faith confession. Don't keep your mouth or your heart shut under this kind of atmosphere. A closed mouth and a closed heart will lead to a closed destiny. That will not be your portion. Take this confession with us. Say with me, my Father and my God. I stand up before you today to receive a fresh oil for the day's assignment, for the weeks ahead, for the months ahead. I am not alone. Your presence is with me. So as I go, let your awesome presence go with me. All mountains before me, in whatever form or shape, financial mountains, challenges here and there, be surmounted now. Lift up your head, O ye gates, and be ye lifted up, ye everlasting doors. I am coming with my awesome God. All obstacles be turned into miracle. All obstructions become my stepping stone. Wherever my blessings are and my children's blessings are, be attracted to me now. Everything I point my hand to, it becomes successful. The sun will shine in my favor. The dew shall be in my favor. Let there be helpers waiting for me in different areas of life. My Father and my God, introduce me to my next level. Let my pharaohs rise up and invite me to be enthroned. I shall be enthroned. I am returning to give you all the glory. Thank you for hearing me. In Jesus' name. Wow. You will not just be making confession. You will be seeing the manifestation of what you daily confess. Now, we move from faith confession to ministration of God's word. And his word is powerful. Yes, yes, yes. Don't just stay there. Take your notebook, if you have, and then join us as we speak about this. Our theme still continues, the covenant-keeping God. The covenant-keeping God, the God whose word is settled forever. Covenant-keeping God, the God whose promises cannot fail. Covenant-keeping God, the God who speaks and it comes to pass. Covenant-keeping God, the God who remembers his covenant. The God who does exactly what he says. The God whose mercy and truth endures forever. The God who backs his word with his power. The God whose commitment never changes. The God who cannot disappoint his children. The God who speaks peace and establishes it. The God who remains true in every season. The God whose promises outlive generations. The God who never defaults on his promises. The God who guarantees his word with his name. I can continue. This our God is too much. Oh, you need God. You need God. Without God in life, life is a mirage. And you need to know the true God. I am not calling you into a religion. Oh, no. God did not establish religion. That is human contraption. God is a personality. God is an entity. God is alive and well. He made you. He created you. He is there for you. He is a promise keeper. He is a promise keeper. We saw that yesterday. He can never fade. He can never go back.
1: what he says he will do. What God says he will do. He has never failed once. Yes, you can depend on him. You can depend on him. So yesterday we looked at the promises of God. Today, let me share briefly with you. What can a believer do, a Christian do, a person do to make sure that these beautiful promises of God come to pass in their lives and in their situation? Yes, God is a promise keeper. Yes, what he says he can do. But you also have an aspect of it. What must you do for God's promises to come to pass in your life? What do you do to harvest his promises, to turn these promises to realities? What are your responsibilities? Remember what I have said before. For every God's given opportunity, there is a human responsibility. You can't just say, because God said it will be so. There are also things you will do. When a bank wants to give you a loan, for instance, they will ask for counterpart funding. Counterpart funding. What are you also going to bring to the table so that this bigger one can come to you? If the bank wants to give you 100 million, they will be asking for maybe 25 or 30% counterpart funding. They will carry the biggest, the heaviest. Is the same in the spiritual. God will carry the heaviest, but you also have some responsibilities, which is not in monetary terms. Let me discuss as many as time will allow us to discuss today. What are my responsibilities to make the promises of God that cannot fail to be fulfilled in my life? Look around. There are some people that look like God answers their prayers. God is so good to them. Everything about them is just up to date, nothing failing, nothing wanting, nothing missing. And look at me. Look at how my whole life look. Now, are you doing what you are supposed to do? Are you carrying out your own responsibilities? Number one, believe his promises. It is important to believe. That is faith. The Bible says in Hebrews chapter 11 verse 6, but without faith, it is impossible to please God. You must believe in his promises. Believest thou me? You must believe. That's why we call ourselves believers. Believers are those who believe in the God of heaven and in his word. You cannot see God face to face, but God is in his word. Believe the word of God to you. Believe is very important. Hey, a man in the Bible whose son was afflicted with epilepsy came to Jesus as Jesus was coming down from the Mount of Transfiguration. And he said, this my servant is afflicted with epilepsy. Sometimes he throws him into the fire, into the water. And I have brought him to your disciples. They've done everything they couldn't. God, if you can do anything. Jesus Christ said, no, there's nothing I cannot do. The problem is not me. It is you. If you can believe. If you can believe, all things are possible to them that believe. Do you believe in his word? Do you believe in his promises? That is number one. Number two, waiting patiently for the fulfillment of his promise. Whoever we walk with God must learn patience. God is never in a hurry. His things are set. He said, God's things are better in his own time. To everything, Ecclesiastes chapter 3, he said, to everything, there is a season and a time to every purpose on earth. If you know God's word, you know he's a promise keeper, he's a covenant keeping God. You know his promises for you, his promise of healing, of fruitfulness, of beautiful marriage, of great children. Then you must learn to wait, waiting. They that wait will not waste. He said, all the days of my appointed time will I wait until my purposes are fulfilled, until my time comes. He said, behold, the farmer, he waits patiently for the first rain and the second rain, then leading to harvest. Your harvest is on the way, but you must learn to wait patiently for it. Number three, persistent prayers. Persistent prayers. Prayer is our walking stick with God. Prayer is the blood that flows. Prayer is communication with God. Prayer is dialoguing with God. Prayer is being in a relationship with God. Persistent prayer. Praying without ceasing. He said, pray without ceasing. Yes, that's why you know if you can pray in the spirit, it helps. If you can pray in your understanding, it's also all right. But prayer without ceasing. Then can I add one more today? Obedience. Complete obedience. Whoever will walk with God and realize his promises must be obedient to God. He said to obey is better than sacrifice. To hearken the fact of ram. He said, if you believe and obey me, all the things around you will bow to you. Obedience to God. God speaks for those who listen. God speaks for those who know his voice. Jesus Christ said, my sheep know my voice. A stranger they will not follow. He said, you will hear a voice behind you saying, this is the way, follow it. Obedience to his word as you receive it on radio. Do you know I am a God's voice, a human agent? God sent his people like us to bring his word, to make clear his intention. Do you believe? Do you obey? Obey his word, and your situation will obey you. Finally, refuse doubt and refuse fear. 2 Timothy 1:7 says, God has not given you the spirit of fear, but of love, of power, and of a sound mind. Whoever is doubting God is like the wavering of a sea. He can't receive anything from him. Put your right hand on your chest and say, oh Lord, I believe in your promises. I will wait patiently for my own. I will pray persistently.

0: 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Pray the prayer we pray over the day. Prophesy as we did over the day. 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Don't flash. 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He will send it to you. 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If you are not able to get through, then get back to him until he puts you through. It's a good day for you. Next to sharing God's word, we listen to testimonies. Listen to these testimonies.
1: Good morning, church. My name is Sister Lois. I want to bless the Lord. The Lord has been faithful. I'm here to thank the Lord for what he's going to do in my life.
2: Yes.
1: I want to give to this testimony to the glory of the Lord. I have a friend. He doesn't believe in all this anointing. He doesn't just believe. Yesterday, I got to talk to him. He said he has not been going to work, that he's new, it's not allowing him, that he's sitting down at home. I just said, if your faith can carry you, I want to anoint your leg. And he was like, no. But before I knew it, he now said, oh yeah, come and anoint my leg. He brought out the leg. And I prayed upon that leg. And as I was praying, I said, God of Emmanuel, prove yourself upon this thing. I need instant miracle. By the time I'll hear from this man, let it be a good news. And I anointed the leg. To the glory of the Lord, as I put up my phone here this morning, I just heard him saying, praise the Lord that the anointing you did for me yesterday has worked. Right now, I'm at work. I want to praise the Lord because he believed. Thank you, Jesus.
2: Hallelujah. It's working.
3: I'm Mrs. Modi. My testimony goes this way. First time I come here, I come here for the sake of my son because his behavior is not liking to me. Then I commit it into the hands of God as a battle seed. At the end of the day, God took preeminent control. Then again, I've been coming one day, there was a turning point that Daddy there says, no more delay. And after that program, I see the marvelous work of God in my life. Then third one of my navy was going to work, and along the line he entered wrong vehicle. They landed him at Ogbomosho. Three days we are looking for him. The phone was off. But to the glory of God, I used his phone, my mantle to wrap his picture. I kept it under my pillow, and I saw that this picture in one of the book in my hand, and I placed it. I said, I know that God of Femi Emmanuel will bring him back alive. So the glory of God is alive, and he has come back home. Then another one is that there was a time I came here after we had finished programs. I was going home. The Lord surprised me. I met with somebody that dashed me money. Praise the Lord.
4: Praise the living Jesus. Praise the Master Jesus. This morning I just want to thank God for his faithfulness and his loving kindness over me and my family. I say may his name alone be praised in Jesus' name. I also want to use this medium to thank God on the 8th of this month, because since the beginning of this month I've been trusting God.

0: And on the 8th of this month, the message on the Turning Point prayer book says, trusting God on uncertain times. So around 3:30, I wake up in the morning. I go through the reflection. After the reflection, the action there says, list the things that you want, that you're trusting God for, and pray for 30 minutes. And after the prayers that day, I received testimony. So I want to return all the glory to God this morning. I say, may his name alone be praised in Jesus' name.
1: Wow. You will not just be listening to other people's testimonies. You will have great testimonies yourself. Is today your bad day? Lay your hand on your bosom and let me pray your bad day prayer for you. May God cover you with his presence, with his glory. Oh, he will give you a special bad day gift you will remember forever. You will live long and do well. Say amen. God said to me, there are many of my children out there whose heart I will link with you as covenant partners to be co-sponsoring this great kingdom work. Yes, Turning Point Radio is God's great kingdom work. And as I say it every day, the best way, the smartest way, the most guaranteed way to have God commit himself to what you do, answer your prayers, and give you divine intervention is to also be involved in God's kingdom's program on earth. Somebody say, which one is God's kingdom program? It is the salvation of souls, establishment of saints, releasing light to a world of darkness. And that is what Turning Point Radio is all about. Be a part of this great work. It's not denominational. It is not for individual. It is not for a particular church. It is for God. Be a part of it and decide what to be sending and giving, either weekly, fortnightly, or monthly. And don't just give God peanuts. Don't give God leftovers. Give God what your conscience will say, yes, I did this for my God. And whatever you have decided, be consistent. Consistency is the name of the game. Then pay your tithe. 10% of your income, your salary, even when people give you money, 10% of it is God's portion in your earning. For those who understand it, for those who know it, then do corporate tithing. Somebody say, which one is corporate tithing? That is the 10% of the net profit from your business, your shop, your office, your practice, your farm, your investment. 10% of the net profit is God's portion in your earning. Whether it is big or medium or large, be faithful. God will be taking you higher. We don't go down by giving to God's kingdom work. We go up. He said, give and it shall be given unto you. Sow a seed, your harvest will come. I thank God for those who have been sowing, those who have been giving. That's the reason this radio administration is going all over the world. Somebody said, but I tithe in my church. Good. Tithe another one here. He said, but that will become too tithing. Wonderful. You cannot overgive God. He said, there is he that scatters. In other words, always giving. And is having more. There is he that is masterly. He tends towards poverty. That will not be your portion. I will give you this telephone number I give every day. Send a WhatsApp message, preferably. We prefer WhatsApp message. But if you are not on WhatsApp, send SMS and say, please send me Turning Point Radio account. We don't give the Turning Point Radio account on air. Intentionally, we want everyone that will be covenant partner, co-sponsoring this great kingdom work, everyone that will be a tithe, personal or corporate tithe, to do it personally, privately. He says, when you give your sacrifice, don't let your right hand know what your left hand is doing. This is the best way to do it. In other words, be private, be personal. So send a WhatsApp message or an SMS and say, please give me Turning Point Radio Outreach account number to this number 080-55-100-510 080-55-100-510. 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There are those who started tithing, corporate tithing, small figures, but in over a period of time, as they were consistent, God blew them up. They now give their tithe in several figures. Some are able to give them in millions. You will be part of it. I prophesy to all givers and seesawers, all partners with us on this God's great work. You will be tithing in millions without struggle, without stress. No devourer will know your place. Your business and your blessing will become transgenerational in Jesus' name. I pray for you every day. Please do it and let's keep doing it. Ultimately, eternal glory a crown of glory when our lives, our work is done. Now, I invite my dear listeners to the Thursday Prayer Mountain services holding in our center in Ikeja, Lagos, all Thursdays in the month of May. Venue is Living Spring Chapel International, Goshen Land, directly opposite Allen Avenue bus stop, Allen Avenue interchange, right on the main road there. You cannot miss it. Two services hold every Thursday, 7 to 9 a.m., first service for 2 hours, 9:30 to 11:30 a.m., second service for 2 hours. 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So come, we shall give you especially prayed over anointing oil for May, labeled anointing for financial breakthrough. We shall give you anointed mantle to engage in doing the prayers and the relevant Bible verses to also engage. If you are coming in your own vehicle, come. We have a well-secured gated car park at the Lagos Airport Hotel next to us there. They gave us that large, secured, gated car park for our parking for free. If you are coming in commercial vehicle, please come. Oh, you will soon be coming in your dream car. If you are coming as a tenant, come happy. You'll soon be coming from your own dream house. I say that all the time, and it is happening to our people. Prayer Mountain is a prophetic service. It's not like the Sunday conventional services. Bring things to represent things, to receive things. Hebrews 11 verse 1 and Matthew 18, 19. Come, I minister directly, personally, every Thursday on the Prayer Mountain. I'm waiting for you. There will be counseling after each Thursday's services, if you so desire. Two telephone numbers to call for further inquiries and direction. No flashing, only call, SMS, or chat. 0806-478-8392. 0806-478-8392. Or 0803-909-2578. 0803-909-2578. Start calling, send SMS, or chat. You will be replied. See you this Thursday on Prayer Mountain. I love you. Have a great day. What is left for me now is a prophetic impartational prayer for the day. Receive it and be saying, amen, I receive it. It won't be as it used to be anymore. If you are having it good before, you begin to have it better. If you are having it better, you have it the best. If you are having the best, you have it the glorious. And if it has been rough and difficult and struggling, you just been struggling and struggling, today marks the end of that in Jesus' name. All curses, enchantments, and evil covenants from your foundation, from time immemorial, today they have been divinely addressed. I release you to speed. Divine recovery. Divine transformation. That death sentence over somebody is canceled. Instead of dying, you will be laughing. That power that crippled you all along has been removed. Like the lame man at the beautiful gate, you begin to jump and leap. Before sunset today, certain issues will have been settled for you. May the fire of God on this commission speak for you. Father, we thank you. In Jesus' name. Wow. You will not just be hearing these things. They will become the testimonies and the realities of your life. Femi Emmanuel is my name. I love you. Have a wonderful day and a fruitful week.

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2: 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I'm on the sound, we know the

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2: 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Come, let us worship His Majesty together.

We welcome you in the name of our Lord Jesus Christ to another presentation of Worship, Word and Wonders, brought to you by Lily's International Christian Outreach. We pray in the name of Jesus that this program will be a blessing to you, and that the Word of God will grant you the joy you need for this day, the breakthrough and the miracles. I pray that you operate in the realm of the miraculous. May the gift and spirit of miracles become your reality in this season. In Jesus' name, amen.

0: but in you. We have no other help but your help. Lord, we have confidence in you. Have mercy on us, O Lord, and give us the grace to use all our strength, to use all our strength. In the name of Jesus, we pray. The Lord is our strength. The Lord is our portion in the land of the living. The Lord shall increase us more and more. He will increase us and increase our children. For we are the blessed of the Lord, which made heaven and earth. The heaven, even the heavens, are the Lord's, but the earth hath he given to the children of men. The dead praise not the Lord, neither any that go down into silence. But we will bless the Lord from this time forth and forevermore. Praise the Lord. Blessed be God. Brethren, today our digging deep will be on the topic, activating the blessings of God. How can we activate the blessings of God? Number one, we need to know that the blessings of God are in the Word of God. So we need to know the blessings in the Word of God. We must have a bank of blessings. As the Lord has told us, we are meant to be fountains of blessings. And if you're going to be a fountain of blessings, then you must internalize, apply blessings into your life by praying for them, using the Bible's blessings to pray to God to manifest them in your life. Internalize biblical blessings, apply them into your life by praying for them. We've shared often that the Bible is a checkbook. The promises and blessings are check leaves. And how many leaves do you have in your checkbook? The promises and blessings are check leaves. Present them to God, for God watches over his word to perform them. Brethren, present the word of God to God, for God watches over his word to perform them. The word you know is in your brain. The word you pray is applied to your life. May we note that for good in Jesus' name. Pray for favor and grace to receive blessings from God. What is the definition of a blessing? To be blessed is to have the enablement to prosper. Many are disabled from prosperity by curses. And they have excuses in their mind for why they are where they are. But I pray today that every disability in the realm of blessings be nullified today, and that the enablement to prosper will come upon us. Jabez realized the necessity of the blessing of God and cried out to God and said, "Oh, that thou wouldest bless me indeed and enlarge my coast. Oh, Lord, that your hand will be with me, that you will keep me from evil, that it will not grieve me." This was all a prayer in a verse. "Oh, that thou wouldest bless me indeed," should be my cry and your cry today, brethren. Enlarge my coast. We are blessed, but we need to be blessed indeed. We have a coast, but we need an enlarged coast. We need the hand of God to defend us, to keep us from evil, that it will not grieve us. Therefore, every hand of the enemy that is grieving anyone hearing this word today, even me speaking the word, may the blessing of the Lord indeed nullify the hand of the enemy in every area of operation and manifestation. In Jesus' name I pray. "Oh, that thou wouldest bless me indeed," should be my cry and your cry. There is a cry for favor. "Lord, carry me with the favor that thou bearest thy people." There is a favor that God carries his people with. May that favor come upon us. Because how can we be bless us if we are not blessed indeed? We need to be blessed indeed so that we can bless others. How to activate the blessings of God in our lives? Brethren, we need to sing for it. Sing for it. Pray with songs. Learn prayer songs and begin to pray prayer songs. Because if someone was requesting for something from you, And they came with a request in a song. It's softer in its landing. May God bless us with prayer songs. And may we sing prayer songs. If you want to be blessed by the Lord, learn to sing for it. Pray with songs. Practice prayer songs. There is something we also need to activate and practice. We need to learn to have the victory dance. The Bible says we receive the prophetic. Yes, we receive the prophetic. That through them we might war a good warfare. A good warfare. The prophetic is to enable us to war a good warfare. That's what Paul said to Timothy. And that scripture applies to us. We need to understand that we engage in warfare, but our warfare is for victory. For victory. 1 Timothy chapter 1 verse 18. This charge I commit unto thee, son Timothy, according to the prophecies which went before on thee, that thou by them mightest war a good warfare. So, if we understand that we are to war a good warfare, then we need to learn how to dance the victory dance. Pray over the prophecies that are proclaimed in the Bible for you and ministered to you by the Holy Spirit. Dance with them. Have a victory dance to war a good warfare. Also learn to fast. Live a fasted life. Live a fasted life. Abstain from food for a while to fine-tune your spirit man, to elevate and fast-forward your blessings. Then enlist intercessors to pray for you. May God deliver us from feeling like calling on people to pray for us is a sign of weakness. We are meant to watch over each other. We are a team. We're not competing. And so if I need prayer, may I not be too proud to call brethren to pray for me. Brethren, pray for me. Even Paul, in all his eloquence in the Bible and his exploits for God, was able to say, brethren, pray for us. Pray for me. It is wisdom to know how to enlist prayer.
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Just stay tuned.

0: We welcome you to Living by the Answer, sponsored by the Dream Center of the Life Voices International Churches. Come and enjoy the teaching ministry of one of God's choicest servants, Reverend Olushola Ayodele Areogun. We believe God with you that God's dreams for your life will certainly come to pass as you hear God's word and apply the truths in Jesus' name. Stay tuned and get blessed.
1: Praise the Lord. Welcome to another exciting time in God's presence and the word of God. I'm sure you have been waiting for me. I believe God with you today that God's dreams for your life will suddenly come to pass as you hear the word of God and apply the principles to your lives in Jesus' name. Father, bless your word today and cause your kingdom to increase tremendously by it in Jesus' name. Amen.
2: My message will have four pillars that I am building it around. Number one, trained for the fight of faith. Number two, dressed for the fight. Number three, the battlefield.

0: fight. And then number four, the battle itself. So I want you to take it to the 4 points there. What you're going to be as a child of God will be determined by your faith in God. That faith will do two things for you. It will enable you to walk with God correctly, and also enable you to walk on the earth, which is hostile territory, safely and effectively. And you will make a personal choice to live by faith. If you don't, you have also made a choice not to live by faith. The problem is everybody that comes to church already is living by something, but not everybody make the decision to live by faith. I led you yesterday to make that decision that I will live by faith. And the difference between a wish and a decision is that steps, actions follow a decision. Nothing follows a wish. Where you made the wish, that is where it dies, like a mist of the morning. As soon as the sun comes up, it dries up. But when you made a decision, you support it with steps and actions until you get to the fulfillment of that decision. So if you have made the decision to live by faith, then you take it to the next instructions. If you have not, you will still face the same problems that everybody faces on the earth, but you will not have the resources of God to back you up. Living by faith is not a risk. It is simply enlisting the resources and the provisions of God on the earth for a child of God. So we have made that choice. And to do this very well, because our theme for this Resurrection Faith Seminar is understanding the fight of faith. It's the only fight that God has called the believer to fight. I showed you yesterday, every issue in life, make it a fight of faith. The devil will try to make it another fight. Make it a fight of faith. That is the only place and the only way you can defeat the devil. If the devil makes it another kind of fight, he will beat you, even though you are a child of God. So make it a fight of faith. And so you understand all the points, all the principles, all the teachings that have been taught will now make sense, because it's a fight of faith. You now understand that there's no time involved. You receive the answer in the spirit, and then God will bring in manifestation. This faith will also help you to process issues in your life that you don't have an answer for. It gives you a trust in God. I don't know why this is so, but I trust him who is in charge of my case. When we are living by faith, we are not taking a foolish risk. We are saying that there is a God that we know, that we are understanding day by day, that is able and good. And he knows what he's doing. He knows what is best for us. You understand what I'm saying? He's not going to treat me anyhow. So if this has not happened, I am convinced it is on the way. Write it down in capital letters. If it has not yet happened, it is on the way. Praise God. So you know the things that you are not going to be expecting. It doesn't mean you are not going to have problems. It simply means when problems show up, you have the resources that can handle the problem. So our confidence is not in the absence of trouble, but in the presence of God. Our confidence is in the efficacy of the weapons that he gives us. The Bible says the weapons of our warfare, they are not carnal, but mighty through God. So we have confidence on two levels: God, his presence, and the mightiness of his weapon. The weapons may look foolish to somebody else, but they are mighty through God when we exercise them by faith. When David faced Goliath, they put on him the coat of iron that Saul the king wore, because they felt he's risking himself facing this giant. And David tried to walk. He couldn't do it. And he said, I can't go with this. I've not tested them. It is not in the day of battle that you are testing whether your gun will fire. You must be sure it will work before you go to battle. Maybe you are here today and you don't have Jesus as your Lord and Savior, or you used to serve him but you are backslidden. And you are telling Jesus, today, I want to become a member of this kingdom. You may have been coming, you enjoy the gift of the kingdom, but attending church service is different from becoming a member. And if you are doing that, put your right hand on your chest and pray after me. Lord Jesus, today, I accept your sacrifice. You shed your blood for my sins. You gave your life for me. I believe that and I accept that. And I submit myself to you to be my Lord and Savior from this day forward and forever. Thank you for accepting me. I receive my sins washed by your blood now. I become a child of God by your word and by your spirit. Thank you. In Jesus' name I pray. Amen.
1: I'm sure you've been greatly blessed by that exclusive teaching of God's word. Your minister has been Reverend Olushola Ayodele Areogun, the General Overseer of the Dream Center of the Life Voices International Church. 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

0: Right, it's 13 minutes past 6. A very good morning to you, and thanks for joining us this morning again on a fresh edition of Newspaper Headlines on Metro 97.7 FM. It's a Monday morning, 25th day in the month of May 2026. Good morning. Welcome to the program. My name is Ahmed Olalekan, and our producer this morning is Adeola Tosin. And of course, we have a barrister, Adeyemi Ibirunke, live in the studio this morning. Barrister, good morning. Thanks for coming again this morning.
1: Good morning. Good morning. Good morning to all the listeners, and thanks for having me.
0: All right, barrister will be doing some analysis this morning, telling us what he thinks about the headline stories captured in the papers. And in between, we'd love to know what you think. I mean, what do you think about the headline stories? Go ahead and send a message. We have the WhatsApp number. We have a number on Facebook. We have SMS. You can send your reactions using any of these platforms this morning. If you're sending a message, keep it civil and straight to the point. Alright, pick the headline story you love to react to and tell us what you think. The WhatsApp number is 0916-257-1214. That's 0916-257-1214. You can send an SMS to 0901-133-9791. That's 0901-133-9791. 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We have the headline stories on Facebook. Just go on Facebook and search for Metro977Live. The headline stories are there. Do well to drop your reactions in the comment section. Let's move now to the headline stories I have captured on the front page of the Guardian newspaper this Monday morning. This one reads, it says, Tinubu says to sustain reforms after APC's 10.9 million votes. That's the biggest headline story in the front page of the Guardian newspaper this morning. Let's see inside stories in the Guardian newspaper. And Tinubu's borrowing in 24 months surpasses 55 years debt record. Tinubu's borrowing in 24 months surpasses 55 years debt record. That story is inside the Guardian newspaper this morning. And the 2027 Tinubu accepts APC's mandate to run for second term. Insist reforms irreversible. Tinubu accepts APC's mandate to run for second term. Insist reforms irreversible. Arsenal lift Premier League trophy after beating Crystal Palace. That's a story also here inside the Guardian newspaper. And the Nigeria needs presidents with capacity to govern. Atiku tells ADC. Nigeria needs presidents with capacity to govern. Atiku tells ADC. Wanda Diamond League. Russell threatening Toby Amoson's world record. It's a story also in the Guardian newspaper. Now let's see some more inside stories in the Guardian. Nigeria records 2.2 million kidnappings. 2.2 trillion naira ransom payments in 1 year, says report. That is a very shocking report. Nigeria records 2.2 million kidnappings. 2.2 trillion ransom payments in 1 year. Details of that story inside the Guardian newspaper. Nigeria's power crisis will persist without grid reforms, says Don. Nigeria's power crisis will persist without grid reforms, says Don. Also captured here inside the Guardian newspaper. Police arrest officer over baby's death, 17 suspected cultists in Anambra raid. Lagos arrest 10,634 residents for highway crossing. Open defecation, street trading. Lagos arrest 10,634 residents for highway crossing. Open defecation, street trading. And a police burst Lagos drug warehouse, recover 425 bags of Canadian loud. Story in The Guardian. FRSC arrest 321 traffic offenders in Ogun for overload, number plate violations. Details of these stories inside the Guardian newspaper this morning. And away from the Guardian newspaper, let's move now to the Punch and see headline stories captured here. 2027 race. ADC picks Tinubu's challenger today. 2027 race. ADC picks Tinubu's challenger today. Fraud stars using generals' names, photos to scam Nigerians. This is coming from the Army. Fraud stars using generals' names, photos to scam Nigerians. The Army, Nigerian Army, has that to say in the Punch newspaper. Nigeria braces for possible Ebola outbreak. Nigeria braces for possible Ebola outbreak, says NCDC. Coup trial. Detained officers' wives warn against convictions without evidence. Coup trial. Detained officers' wives warn against convictions without evidence. Primaries fallout. Supporters back Bauchi senator amid APC exit report. And beside that story, 63-year-old Chinese arrested with 31 kilogram of Canadian loud in Lagos Airport. It's a story inside the Punch newspaper. And APC primaries, Tinubu polls 10.9 million votes to clinch presidential tickets. Marketers fear scarcity as cooking gas hits 1,500 naira per kg. And the PDP governorship primaries, Adebutu, Lamido, Ondaka emerge. Airlines risk disruption as NCAA enforces debt sanctions. Mentally challenged island-based Nigerian jailed for killing grandmother. The details of that story also inside the Punch newspaper this morning. And more stories in the Punch are Lagos arrest 10,634 environmental offenders in 1 year. This is coming from the commissioner. And the police arrest 17 suspected cultists in Anambra State. Two in police nets over rape, murder of Imo nursing students. That story trended on social media over the weekend. You can read details inside the Punch newspaper this morning. And some political stories. Lamido wins PDP 2027 governorship ticket, pledges to rebuild Jigawa State. Sokoto ADC adopts Atiku as presidential candidate. Adebutu emerges Ogun PDP governorship candidates. Their stories in the Punch newspaper. And then ADC preaches unity ahead of Monday's presidential primaries. And the primaries are going down today. Fingers crossed, Nigerians are waiting. ADC preaches unity ahead of Monday's presidential primaries. ADC faction dissolves. NWC names Kachiku presidential candidate. ADC faction dissolves. NWC names Kachiku presidential candidate. Details in the Punch. Benue PDP governorship candidate picks 38-year-old as running mate. And then before that story, APC primaries, I owe you no grudge, Tinubu tells sole contender, Lucifo. APC primaries, I owe you no grudge, Tinubu tells sole contender, Osifo. And Osifo accepts APC primary defeat, pledges support for Tinubu. That story is inside the Punch newspaper this morning. And away from the Punch newspaper, now let us see some stories captured inside the Vanguard newspaper. If you're just joining us, you're listening to newspaper headlines on Metro 97.7 FM. We've seen headline stories in all the major newspapers. If you find any headline story interesting, do well to drop a reaction on any of our platforms, on Facebook, on WhatsApp, and the SMS portal. Keep your messages tied to the headline stories this morning. And now the Vanguard newspaper. Vanguard newspaper stories. Like you, I've lost sleep. Wait over economic reforms, Tinubu tells Nigerians. Like you, I've lost sleep. Wait over economic reforms, Tinubu

for Constitutionalism and Electoral Justice. Malami wins KBAB's ADC governorship ticket. Malami wins KBADC governorship ticket. That story is inside the Vanguard newspaper this morning. And Como Roma reach Champions League. Milan Juve miss out. That's a football story, sporting headline story captured in the Vanguard newspaper. EPL 2025-2026, full list of award winners. You can read that up also in the Vanguard. Ebola scare. Lagos ramps up surveillance as 177 die in Central Africa outbreak. Details of that story inside the Vanguard newspaper. And the 2027 Lamido's son picks PDP governorship ticket in Jigawa State.

0: They don't want to. Okay, to contend with Nigerians by 2027, because come 2027, nothing can make Tinubu and the APC return to Aso Rock because they have failed. All right, Steve Omar Fozo says, he says, good morning, Ahmed, Tosi and Barrister Ibiru Nke on State of the Nation. If President Tinubu had a primary election, could poll 10 million votes, he could not get in 2023 general elections amidst colossal failure his administration has witnessed in just 3 years. It's good as saying that the election is already done and dusted ahead of 2027. The rest will be mere formalities. Meanwhile, terrorists are still on the prowl in Kwara State, with worshippers being killed and kidnapped, and everyone is moving on with our normal lives. Politicians politicking. No wahala. After all, 2.2 trillion naira is being recorded in ransom payment for kidnapping alone on a yearly basis, according to a report. However, I maintain that until Nigeria is totally and sincerely restructured and true federalism to be operational to your 10-0 Nigerians, nothing else can change this country for good. Take it or leave it. All right, Steve, that's your message. King Adedeji, Bernard Adegboiga, and Chinedu Okafor, Abdullah Shehu Kochila. Okay, I think we can take these messages when we return. Barrister, thank you very much for being on the show today again.
1: You're most welcome. It's always a pleasure, sir.
0: All right. We'll take a break. 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
1: It's 7 o'clock. 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Good morning and thank you for joining us on the news. I am Rachel Bwala. This morning I'll be reading with
2: Fubara Bebo. The headlines. President Bola Tinubu receives APC certificate of return.
3: As the returning officer of this primary election, to declare President Bola Ahmed Tinubu having satisfied the requirements of the APC constitution and guidelines, is hereby declared the winner of the primary election.
2: African Democratic Congress holds presidential primary election today. Correspondents survey prices of commodities as Muslims prepare for Salah celebration.
4: Whenever occasion like this, we always have experience of increase in price because of the Salah.
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2: 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Commentary today is on building a healthier Nigeria through effective health communication.
1: 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Now the news in detail. The All Progressive Congress APC has formally returned President Bola Tinubu as its presidential flag bearer for the 2027 election following the conclusion of the party's presidential primary nationwide. The result announced in Abuja by chairman of the APC Presidential Primaries Election Committee and former Senate President Senator Ayim Pius Ayim showed President Tinubu defeating his lone challenger, Mr. Stanley Osifo, to clinch the party's ticket.
2: Staying with politics, the African Democratic Congress, ADC, will conduct its presidential primary election today, in line with the timetable approved by its leadership. The party had cleared former Vice President Atiku Abubakar, former Governor of River State Rotimi Amaechi, and renowned economist Mohammed Hayatou Dean for the presidential primary election. The three presidential aspirants had unveiled their manifesto during their appearance before the screening committee in Abuja, all revolving around tackling insecurity, improving the economy and building infrastructure. They emphasized the need to produce a competent candidate, not based on regional sentiments. A statement issued in Abuja by the party's National Publicity Secretary, Malam

0: Olaji Abdullahi indicates that 513 aspirants were cleared to contest the House of Representatives primary elections across the country. Also, 109 aspirants were cleared for the Senate primaries, while 80 governorship aspirants were successfully screened and cleared.
1: Similarly, the African Democratic Congress, ADC, has called on all presidential aspirants, party leaders and members across the country to uphold the highest standards of discipline, unity and democratic conduct ahead of the party's presidential primaries today. A statement by the party's National Publicity Secretary, Malam Bolaji Abdullahi, says the ADC considered the forthcoming primaries as a defining democratic moment, not only for the party, but for Nigerians searching for a credible political alternative. The party noted that the conduct of all participants before, during and after the primaries would send a strong signal to Nigerians about the kind of leadership culture the ADC seeks to build. It added that while contests and disagreements are natural in every democratic process, the larger mission of rescuing Nigeria and rebuilding public trust in leadership must remain paramount. The party also reassured members that all necessary measures had been put in place to ensure free, fair, transparent and credible primary process.
0: Meanwhile, a former Minister of Justice and Attorney General of the Federation, Michael Anduaka, has emerged the People's Democratic Party PDP governorship candidate in Benue State. Chief Anduaka emerged through a consensus endorsed by other aspirants on the platform of the PDP. He has picked 38-year-old Dr. Oyije Ogbenjuwa as his running mate. Chief Anduaka recently decamped from the APC to the PDP.
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8: 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Ogunleye Conference Center. Thursday, June 4th, 2026, 12 p.m., 38th Convocation Lecture by His Excellency, Distinguished Senator Dr. Hope Uzodinma, C.O.N., Executive Governor of Imo State, 6 p.m., Alumni Night. Saturday, June 6, 2026, 10 a.m., Inspection and Commissioning of Projects. 11 a.m., Admissions to First Degrees, Higher Degrees, Postgraduate Diplomas, Award of Prizes and Conferment of Honorary Doctorate Degrees. Signed, Professor N.C. Ikuru, Chairman, Ceremonials Committee.
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1: Glad to know you're still with us.
9: We earlier reported that the All Progressive Congress APC has formally retained President Bola Tinubu as its presidential flag bearer for the 2027 election following the conclusion of the party's presidential primary. The result, announced by the chairman of the APC Presidential Primary Selection Committee and former Senate President, Senator Ayim Pius Ayim in Abuja, showed President Tinubu defeating his lone challenger, Mr. Stanley Osifo, to clinch the party's ticket. State House correspondent Hamza Gadi reports.
10: The atmosphere at the Bola Ahmed Tinubu International Conference Center was charged with excitement as party leaders, governors, lawmakers and delegates from across the country gathered for the announcement of the presidential primary results. Supporters applauded in cheers as chairman of the APC Presidential Primaries Committee, Senator Ayim Pius Ayim, declared President Bola Tinubu winner of the exercise, describing the process as peaceful, transparent and successful.
11: President Bola Ahmed Tinubu GCSR receives a total number of 30,999,162 votes. Mr. Daniel receives a total of 16,503 votes. It is therefore my duty as the returning applicant of this primary election to declare President Bola Ahmed Tinubu having satisfied the requirements of the APC Constitution and guidelines, is hereby declared the winner of the primary.
10: Moments after receiving the party's mandate, President Tinubu took to the stage with a message of continuity, insisting that Nigeria must not return to what he described as politics without vision or direction. The president defended the economic reforms introduced by his administration, saying difficult decisions taken in the last 3 years were beginning to reposition the nation's economy for long-term growth and stability.
12: We are witnessing a great turnaround. The naira is strengthening, foreign reserves are rising, and our economic outlook is positive, despite the inflationary disruption caused by war in Iran and geographical crisis in the Middle East. We have strengthened macroeconomic stability through improved revenue.
10: President Tinubu also highlighted achievements recorded in education, infrastructure and the power sector, noting that more than 1.5 million Nigerians had benefited from the student loan scheme, while millions of electricity meters had been distributed nationwide to reduce estimated billing. On the nation's security challenges, the president assured Nigerians of renewed commitment to restoring peace across troubled communities while urging the National Assembly to fast-track constitutional amendments for the establishment of state police.
12: We will not rest until we restore peace, stability to every corner of our country. I will resolve it unwaveringly.
10: The national chairman of the APC, Professor Nantawe Yelwada, later presented the certificate of return to President Bola Tinubu as the flag bearer of the APC in the 2027 general election. Reacting to the outcome of the primary election, the lone opponent of President Tinubu, Mr. Stanley Osifo, said he has accepted the outcome in good faith.
13: My supporters that voted for me, including those that clamored for me, I want to deeply express my gratitude.
10: Mr. Osifo declared that he was going to work towards the victory of the APC in the general elections. In Abuja, Hamza Al-Ghali, Radio Nigeria.
14: Let's take a trip to River State, where reactions have continued to trail the emergence of Mr. Kingsley China as a consensus governorship candidate of the APC in River State ahead of 2027 elections. Mr. China emerged as the governorship flag bearer of APC in the state after the incumbent governor, Sir Siminalayi Fubara, withdrew from the primaries the night before alongside the former governorship candidate of the party, Mr. Tony Cool, and former Commissioner for Works, Dr. Dakorinama George Kelly. Our correspondent, Rajesh Chijundo, spoke to some residents of the state and filed in this report.
15: The decision of the Rivers State Governor, Siminalayi Fubara, to withdraw from the gubernatorial race selected for 2027 is eliciting divergent reactions. There are speculations that those who emerged during the just concluded primaries of the party from the State House of Assembly to the National Assembly are loyalists of the FCT Minister Nyusen Wike. In his submission, the Executive Director of Relief International Africa, Ambassador Green Isaac, the political development around the APC primaries in Rivers State raises serious concerns about the health of democracy, internal party democracy, and the future stability of the state.
16: Politically conscious and highly expressive. So if they begin to believe that votes or party processes are no longer matter, political apathy will come in, resentment and anger will deepen. This is dangerous for a state.
15: Ambassador Isaac O is one of the leaders of civil society organizations in the state, opining that reports of public outcry, alleged stalking, disenfranchisement, intimidation, and imposition of candidates are not just party issues, but also affect the credibility of governance. On his part, a political affairs analyst, Mr. Felix Ifige, stated that the withdrawal by the state governor represents a major consolidation of influence by the minister of the Federal Capital Territory, Mr. Wike, within reverse politics.
17: Ultimately, Obara's withdrawal may have ended one political contest, but it has also opened a new chapter in reverse politics, one that will shape alliance loyalties and power dynamics for years to come. The central question now is whether the fragile peace achieved through Fubara's withdrawal can translate into a lasting stability or peace in River State.
15: He noted that despite the public fallout between both men over the past 2 years, the latest development demonstrates that Wike's political machinery remains deeply entrenched within the state political structure and party network. Also speaking, executive director of a non-governmental organization, Ms. Kelechi Uzoma, stated that the change in governance will impede on ongoing projects initiated by the River State government if there is no cohesion between both parties.
18: So the big question is, will the next government continue with what team has started? Just have a few months to govern and lead. So if the next government comes aboard and they're not in sync with SIM, okay, they might not continue with the project.
15: Ms. Uzoma, who doubled as a financial expert, noted that the trajectory of abandoning projects initiated by the previous government has not helped in developing the state. While the parties conclude their primaries in the coming days, with preparations ongoing for the gubernatorial election in February 2027, Rivers State citizens wish to have a government that will focus on good governance rather than politics. In Port Harcourt, Awaji's Chijindu, Radio Nigeria.
1: Away from politics, the National Hajj Commission of Nigeria, NACON, and other stakeholders in Hajj operations have concluded arrangements for Hajj rights and logistics for a successful exercise. At a pre-Arafat meeting in Makkah, Saudi Arabia, Chairman of the Commission, Ismail Yusuf, alongside scheduled officers, gave a breakdown of progress and expectations ahead of the Arafat. Correspondent Abubakar Bestu, who is covering the Hajj, reports that the commission also announced a refund to pilgrims after securing discount and some services provided to them.
19: Arafat Day is the most important aspect of Hajj. Hence, stakeholders take all necessary measures to ensure that the pilgrims are guided on its observance to ensure that time, energy and resources are not wasted. Though a routine engagement, the pre-Arafat meeting provides the opportunity to holistically evaluate all logistics, including the reception and services in Medina, which were generally scored high compared to previous operations. The chairman of NACON, Ambassador Ismail Yusuf, warned schedule officers against complacency, stressing that the responsibility was a trust that posterity will judge, especially with the effort of the Kingdom of Saudi Arabia working tirelessly to ensure that about 3 million pilgrims were successful.
20: And this is a task for which the Kingdom of Saudi Arabia has diligently put in place different institutions, including those that undertake fatawah on behalf of pilgrims, guide them on how to conduct orderly Hajj.
19: Nigeria's Church Day Affairs in Riyadh, Saudi Arabia, Ambassador Yakubu Abdullahi Khalid urged the pilgrims to be law-abiding and pray for their country.
21: As we approach this day of Arafat, let us remember that this is the climate of Hajj, a day of mercy, forgiveness, reflection, and sanctification. Therefore, let us utilize this opportunity to pray also for peace, unity, progress, and stability in our dear country, Nigeria.
19: In their updates, the schedule officers for Mashair, that's all ritual sites during the Hajj, which includes accommodation at Mina, movement to Arafat, Muzdalifah, and the Jamrat, assured the pilgrims that the necessary details had been taken care of, including possible red alerts.
0: Tents were secured for all Nigerian pilgrims, including tour operators. The total number of tents secured are 21 tents in 5 blocks. From 1990 to 2024, these are the deaths recorded and for various reasons. And all of these deaths have two things in common. People going against regulations. In 2024, 1,301 deaths. And these deaths were caused because of peace.
19: One critical aspect of the exercise is health, where the head of the medical team, Dr. Ibrahim Abubakar, cautioned against risky behaviors, especially with the heat alert warning of about 48 degrees issued by the Saudi authorities and the need to minimize unnecessary movement as well as enough intake of water. In Makkah, Saudi Arabia, Abubakar Bestu, Radio Nigeria.
3: And with the countdown to Eid al-Kabir already stirring excitement across homes and communities, many major markets within the Federal Capital Territory and surrounding areas are still wearing an unusually calm look, far from the vibrant frenzy and buzzing commercial excitement that traditionally heralds the festive season. From the ever-busy Lube and Kubwa markets to the bustling trading hubs in Apu and Mararaba in nearby Nasarawa State, anxious buyers express dissatisfaction with the soaring cost of food items and household staples, while traders decry painfully low patronage in what should ordinarily be a peak period of brisk business and booming sales. Our correspondent Sarah Kimba reports that beneath the colorful displays of rums, grains, and spices lies a growing atmosphere of economic caution and restrained spending.
15: The usual vibrant wave of festive shopping that often sweeps through major markets ahead of Eid al-Kabir appears to be arriving on hesitant feet this year, as many traders across Lube, Nyanya, Maraba, Apo, and Kubwa markets wait anxiously for the familiar siege of eager buyers, colorful bargaining, and booming sales that traditionally define the season. Instead of the energetic buzz, overflowing stills, and heavy human traffic usually synonymous with the festive period, many traders say the markets are struggling under the weight of slow patronage as rising economic pressure continue to shape the spending choices of residents preparing for the celebration. Mohammed Sani, a meat seller at Lube Market, alongside Abubakar Musa, who expressed their disappointment over the low turnout of customers, say their expectations of brisk sales and substantial profits during what should have been one of the busiest trading periods of the year are gradually fading.
22: Whenever occasion like this, we always have experience of increase in price because of the seller.
23: Customers never come at all. As you know, say, one week before we are selling plenty chicken, customers they come, they buy. But this time around, they never come.
15: At Nyanya and Maraba markets, some women traders say although prices of several staple food items had remained relatively stable in recent days, they were hopeful that the final days to the celebration would usher improved patronage and renewed commercial activity.
24: Market now, people are not buying like that. Maybe before Salah or after Salah, everything go better. People will be starting buying when things don't calm down small.
25: Bag of pepper is 75,000. Then tomato, there's 80,000. There's 75,000, 77,000 also. Basket of onions is 10,000.
26: Oh yeah, some 47,000, 48,000, 50,000 day. So it's great by great.
15: Findings at Apo Resettlement Market show that a small basket of tomatoes now sell for 8,000 naira, while a basket of onions cost 3,500 naira. The survey also reveals that a bag of foreign rice currently sells for 66,000 naira, with a measure bowl usually called mudu cost 2,200 naira, while local rice goes for 58,000 naira per bag and 2,000 naira per mudu. In the same market, a 25 liters keg of vegetable oil sells for 60,000 naira, while a bag of beans cost 72,000 naira. A kilogram of goat meat and beef sells for 8,000 naira, although slight differences in the prices of tomatoes, onions, and pepper were observed at Kubwa markets.
2: full bag of rice is 52,000. There's lesser than that, that is higher than that. But the one me, I do buy 52,000. Sugar 75 liters of granite oil. We have the one of 60, the lowest one, 68,000.
1: For now, the anticipated festive sparkle across Lugbe, Apo, Kubwa, and Maraba markets remain subdued as hopeful traders are holding on to expectations of better sales while cautious buyers continue to weigh every purchase against the realities of the present economy. In Abuja, Sarah Gimba, Radio Nigeria.
4: Well, the situation in Kano shows that livestock markets in the area are witnessing an unusual trend of abundance of animals, but fewer buyers. Correspondent Khadija Ali reports that many families say purchasing rams for the annual sacrifice has become increasingly difficult.
5: A visit to major livestock markets across Kano, including the Gando Albasa Animal Market, revealed that despite the large number of rams, goats, sheep, cows, and camels brought in from different parts of the country, patronage remains relatively low compared to previous years. At Gando Albasa Market, small-sized rams are sold between 150,000 and 250,000, while medium and large-sized rams ranged from 300,000 to as much as 1 million naira, depending on breed, weight, and appearance. Cows were also sold at significantly higher prices, starting from about 400,000 upward, while camels ranged between 600,000 and over 1 million naira. The sharp rise in prices has left many intending buyers struggling to meet up with the demands of the

0: While buyers complained about rising costs, sellers also expressed concern over low patronage despite the large turnout of animals in the markets. A livestock seller, Isa Suleiman, said he had not sold a single ram from the more than 30 animals.
1: As you can see, I have over 30 rams, but I haven't sold a single one due to low patronage. Unlike in the past, when people used to troop here.
0: Another trader, Aminu Ahmad, linked the high cost of livestock to the rising prices of animal feed and transportation.
1: The cost of feeding animal has increased. That has affected market prices. A bag of livestock feed that was previously sold for as low as 2,000 now costs over 8,000. While the type mix with meat stores now sells for more than 20.
0: The public relations officer of the Livestock Traders and Meat Processing Union, who doubles as the treasurer of Gondo Albasa Animal Market, Suleiman Muhammad, noted that market activity has dropped significantly compared to previous years. He explained that many intending pilgrims usually purchase sacrificial animals for their families before departing for Hajj, thereby boosting market sales during the Eid season.
2: There is low patronage compared to last year. Some buyers are skeptical about purchasing animals early due to the high cost of animal feeds. At this time, it is mostly intending pilgrims who buy sacrificial animal for their families.
0: Despite the challenges, traders remain hopeful that patronage may improve as the festival draws closer, while buyers continue searching for affordable options that fit within their budget. In Kano, Khadija Aliyu.
3: Well, while we're preparing for Salah, let's not forget that the rains are also here.
4: Yeah.
3: And for many Nigerians, it is usually welcomed with excitement, especially by farmers who depend on rainfall for productive harvest. But for residents of some communities in Edo local government area of Oyo State, the season has once again brought fear, hardship and uncertainty over their safety and continued access to Ibadan metropolis. The recent heavy rains in Ibadan has further deteriorated portions of the Ibadan-Abeokuta road and the bridge linking several communities to the Oyo State capital, raising fears that residents may soon be completely cut off if urgent intervention is not carried out by relevant authorities. Against this backdrop, our correspondent Rashida Makindi visited some of the affected communities where anxious residents narrated their ordeal and expressed concern that by July, the road could become totally impassable if no urgent action is taken.
5: Residents of communities including Omiadio, Panoda, Bako, Onigbagbo, Jamoje, Bakatari and Kila along the Ogun State boundary lamented that the bridge and portions of the road usually overflow whenever it rains, making movement difficult for motorists and other road users. The residents explained that the situation has become worse around the Jamoje area near Command Secondary School, Ibadan, where erosions and flood water have severely damaged parts of the road, having commuters stranded for hours, especially during every evening rainfall. According to the former chairman of the community, Al-Aji Kamaruddin Tiamiyu, vehicles traveling from both the Ibadan and Abeokuta directions now take turns cautiously at the narrow and falling portion of the road to avoid accidents.
6: For several years now, we have been having a series of challenges as regards persistent flooding, and we have made complaints to the right quarter. In fact, on a yearly basis in the last 4 years, they have been coming to do reparation, except last year.
5: Some residents and landlords association members also blame the flooding on the abandoned section of the circular road project around Bako Junction, saying the development had exposed farmlands, houses and the major road to severe flooding following recent downpour. They expressed disappointment over what they describe as years of neglect on the Ibadan-Abeokuta road, despite its economic importance as a major link between Oyo and Ogun states. Community leaders said they have repeatedly appealed to relevant authorities, including the Ministry of Works and Environment, and had yet to yield positive results, while local residents continue to make temporary efforts to prevent the collapse of the Jamoje Bridge.
7: We discovered that each time that we have rainy season like this, we normally have problem of flood, both left and right of this.
8: There is need for the federal government to take note of the fact that Oyo and Ogun State use this road. Whenever there is rain, it will cut part of the Omiadio section and Abata.
5: The affected residents have therefore appealed to both the federal and Oyo State governments to urgently intervene by rehabilitating the damaged section of

0: the road and returning to the abandoned Circular Road project site before more communities are cut off and hundreds of residents rendered homeless by flooding in Ibadan. Rashida Makinde, Radio Nigeria.
1: It's 29 minutes past 7. 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In the headlines, President Bola Tinubu has received APC Certificate of Return. Africa Democratic Congress to hold its presidential primary election today. And still to come, correspondents survey prices of commodities as Muslims prepare for Salah celebration. And Adamawa State government recruits additional 5,000 teachers. Plus sports, commentary, cyberscope, newspaper headlines, and weather report. Stay with us.
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5: A pleasure indeed to know your tune. In an effort to ensure the provision of quality and sound education in Adamawa State, Governor Ahmadu Fintiri has successfully recruited 5,000 teachers to boost the state's education sector. Acting Executive Secretary of Adamawa State Post Primary School Management Board, Mr. Bisan Penwell, stated this in Yola, the Adamawa State capital. Our correspondent Aliyula Dan tells us more.
6: Mr. Penwell said the recruitment of 5,000 new teachers by the Adamawa State government is one of the steps taken by the administration of Governor Ahmadu Umaru Fintiri aimed at addressing the shortage of qualified teachers in the state. According to him, the recruitment of teachers by the government was aimed at promoting educational development in all the secondary schools across the state. He said government has provided all the relevant educational materials and equipment in order to enhance effective teaching and learning in all the secondary schools across the state.
7: The government of Adamawa State has done in terms of improving teacher salaries, free education, feeding some schools and renovation, even building model schools.
6: Mr. Penwell assured the general public and stakeholders that the board will continue to implement all the good policies and measures to ensure the growth and development of education in the state.
7: He made it clearly that we want to have zero tolerance in out-of-school children, and that is why we set a goal to see that all corners of Adamawa State have teachers we have recruited.
6: The students have been urged to remain focused on their studies, attend school regularly, and comply with all the rules and regulations governing the school. In Yola, Aliuladen, Radio Nigeria.
1: The Nigeria Center for Disease Control and Prevention, NCDC, says the risk of Ebola virus disease importation into Nigeria is high following the ongoing outbreaks in the Democratic Republic of Congo and Uganda. The Director General of the agency, Dr. Jide Idris, however, says Nigeria has not recorded any confirmed Ebola case linked to the current regional outbreak. In a public health advisory, Dr. Idris explains that the high-risk assessment was based on increasing international travel, cross-border movement, and the possibility of delayed detection because Ebola symptoms are similar to malaria and Lassa fever. He says high-risk states, border communities, transport hubs, and points of entry have already been identified for intensified surveillance. He also says the National Emergency Operations Center has been placed on alert, while rapid response teams and epidemiologists are on standby for possible deployment. Meanwhile, Dr. Idris advised Nigerians to maintain proper hand hygiene, avoid contact with bodily fluids of sick persons, and promptly report suspected symptoms to health authorities.
5: Let's take you to what the military is doing. The headquarters, Theater Command, Joint Task Force Northeast, Operation Hadinkai, is described as false and misleading. A video circulating on social media alleging non-payment of allowances to troops and victimization of a soldier within the theater. In a statement by Media Information Officer Headquarters, Joint Task Force Northeast, Operation Hadinkai, Lieutenant Colonel Sanuba, the Theater Command says that the claims is a deliberate attempt to misinform the public and discredit the military command structure. The Theater Command wishes to clearly state that the money referenced in the video is not operational allowance. It emphasized that all legitimate allowances due to troops under Operation Hadinkai have been paid up to date as of May 2026 with no outstanding issues. These include the ration cash allowance, disbursed to units for centralized feeding of troops, operational allowance paid directly into individual accounts, and habit allowance also paid into individual accounts. The claim in the video concerns an additional incentive paid to troops providing security at a critical national asset in Touba, disbursed only when funds are available. It says the Nigerian National Petroleum Corporation, NNPC, initially assumed responsibility for this allowance, while the Borno State government maintained a separate payment plan for the police and volunteer forces. However, when NNPC ceased exploration, payments to troops were discontinued. Consequently, the Borno State government graciously took over responsibility. An effort is ongoing to incorporate the payment of troops into the same plan for the police and volunteer forces. At the time the concern was raised, funds for this additional allowance were still pending. The statement says the allegation that the soldier was intimidated or punished is entirely unfounded. It explains that the preliminary findings further reveal that the video was not produced by the soldier, but by a content creator known for publishing material based on information from a few disgruntled individuals.
1: Still on security, the Chief of Naval Staff, Vice Admiral Idi Abbas, has called on Nigerians to continue praying for officers and ratings of the Nigerian Army, Nigerian Navy, as well as other members of the armed forces currently deployed in various operations within and outside the country. The Chief of Naval Staff made the call during an interdenominational church service held in Abuja to commemorate the 70th anniversary of the Nigerian Navy, where he thanked God for sustaining the Navy through seven decades of dedicated service, sacrifice, resilience and commitment to national security. Vice Admiral Abbas, who was represented by the Chief of Policy and Plans, Nigerian Navy, Rear Admiral Akinola Oludude, also paid tribute to fallen heroes, retired personnel, widows and families of officers who made sacrifices for the peace and security of the nation. He prayed for divine protection and success for personnel currently confronting insurgency, terrorism, banditry and other security threats across the country.
8: The Nigerian Navy stands as a formidable maritime force and a critical pillar of Nigeria's national security architecture. Our maritime environment remains central to the nation's oil and gas resources, international trade, fisheries, and other strategic economic interests.
1: The naval chief noted that the significant reduction in maritime insecurity within the Gulf of Guinea and Nigeria's territorial waters is a reflection of the courage, professionalism and dedication of naval personnel in safeguarding the nation's maritime domain. The acting director of Naval Chaplain Services, Protestant Commander Joseph Ellis, described the Navy's 70th anniversary as a season of divine visitation, fulfillment and renewed hope for the service and the nation.
9: Voyage of excellent encounter, seven decades of great exploits, of security, of high performance, of glory. 70 decades also, the flip side of pain, of trials, of temptation, but overall, of victory.
1: Commander Ellis thanked God for sustaining the Nigerian Navy through 70 years of excellence, sacrifice, security operations, and professional achievements.
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5: Rangers International emerged winners of the 2025-2026 Nigeria Premier Football League season on the final day, while the throned champions Remo Stars suffered relegation to the Nigerian National League. Friday Joshua has details of this and more on Sports News.
6: The thrills, drama and suspense of the 2025-2026 Nigeria Premier Football League came to a rousing conclusion yesterday with Rangers International of Enugu winning the coveted NPFL title. A first-half brace by Captain Chidebere Nwobodo sent the packed Mobolaji Johnson Arena, Lagos, into a rapturous frenzy as the Flying Antelopes won the high-stakes duel 2-1 over Ikorodu City to capture their second league shield in 3 seasons and a record-equaling 9th league title on the final day. Despite the loss, Ikorodu City for two straight seasons claimed 4th position with 58 points and failing to pick a continental slot, while winners Rangers with 68 points won clear of 2nd place Rivers United, who thrashed Katsina United 3-0 in Port Harcourt, secured CAF Champions League spots. Radio Nigeria's team of commentators captured the highlights at the Adeoke Amaesimaka Stadium, where a brace by Chidioke Mbaoma sandwiched a goal on the hour mark by Aniekeme Okon.
7: This is a golden opportunity for Rivers United to put themselves ahead. Chidioke Mbaoma to take the kick, and it's a goal for Rivers United!
8: Some fans on the Wakakumapo Stadium as a BC, with some they expect. You know what, as Rangers don't use their reggae for Rivers United Blues, so Rangers, in a matter of minutes, they will become the champions of the Nigerian Premier Football League 2025-2026 season. So ladies and gentlemen, don't end for Port Harcourt here. Rivers United 3, Katsina United 0.
6: Shooting Stars punched their Confederation Cup slot despite losing 0-1 to Niger Tornadoes in Mina, where Abdulrasheed Dabia netted the winner from the spot to save Tornadoes from relegation. Mid-table Plateau United pipped 15th-placed Kano Pillars 1-0 in Jos, courtesy of a goal by Victor Dawa, just as Wari Wolves edged Abia Warriors 2-1 in Ozoro. In Kano, Barrow FC trounced Nasarawa United 3-0 at the Sani Abacha Stadium to end the season on a high, while the rain-delayed encounter in Owerri, Sokun Khalifat escaped the drop after a 3-1 comeback win over already relegated Wiki Tourist at the Dan Anyam Stadium. Meanwhile, outgone champions Remo Stars become the third club aside from 3SC in 1999 and Bayelsa United in 2010 to be relegated a season after winning the league. The Sky Blue Boys were forced 1-1 by their host Bendel Insurance of Benin as Victor Mbaoma scored his 14th goal for Remo this season to level with Godwin Ogbaji of Rangers for the top scorers award. Elsewhere, Enemy Warriors suffered yet another relegation after surrendering 0-3 to Enyimba FC in Aba, while Kwara United escaped relegation by goal difference in spite of a 4-0 loss to already relegated Bayelsa United at the Samson Siasia Stadium. South African giants Mamelodi Sundowns last night emerged winners of the 2025-2026 CAF Champions League by holding Royal Armed Forces AS FAR of Morocco to a 1-1 draw in Rabat. Tebogo Mokena's strike made the difference after his efforts cancelled out Mohamed Rimat's lead at the Prince Moulay Abdellah Stadium to complete a 2-1 aggregate victory, having won the first leg 1-0 in Pretoria. It's the Sundowns' second Champions League title after clinching their first in 2016. Mohamed Salah said goodbye to Anfield as a Liverpool legend after providing the assist in a 1-1 draw against Brentford as the curtain fell on the 2025-2026 English Premier League. Mo Salah's assist for Curtis Jones' 58-minute lead was his 94th for the Reds, and it overtook Steven Gerrard's tally of 93 Premier League assist for Liverpool. The Egyptian departs, having won 9 coveted titles for Liverpool, including 2 league titles, 1 Champions League glory after joining the club in 2017 during the Jurgen Klopp era. In some other results in the English Premier League, Europa League winners Aston Villa ruined the centre-forward party of Pep Guardiola with a 2-1 defeat of Manchester City at the Etihad Stadium. Bournemouth drew 1-1 with Nottingham Forest to seal an Europa League spot, same as Sunderland, who defeated 10-man Chelsea by the same scoreline to snatch the other Europa League slot, while Chelsea finished 10th and missed out on European football. Brighton claimed the Conference League spot despite losing 0-3 to Manchester United at the Amex Stadium, and despite a 3-0 win over Leeds United, West Ham United joined Burnley and Wolves as relegated sides to the Championship. Unified World Heavyweight Boxing Champion Oleksandr Usyk on Saturday night retained his WBC Heavyweight title by stopping kickboxing legend Rico Verhoeven with an 11th round technical knockout at the Pyramids of Giza in Egypt. Adorned in the colors of Ukraine, Usyk secured the controversial victory with a devastating uppercut just before the round ended. The crossover spectacle dubbed Glory in Giza marked a highly unusual crossover clash in front of one of the world's most iconic historic backdrops. And that's sports for this morning. I am Friday Joshua.
9: The commentary is on building a healthier Nigeria through effective health communication. It is written by Lucas Diasuk, lecturer, Department of Mass Communication, Plateau State University, Bokkos.
10: The popular saying, a healthy nation is a wealthy nation, underscores the vital connection between public health and national development. No society can achieve sustainable economic growth, political stability, or social progress without a healthy population capable of contributing productively to national life. Health remains one of the most critical sectors for development worldwide. According to the World Health Organization, WHO, health is a state of complete physical, mental and social well-being, and not merely the absence of disease or infirmity. This broad definition highlights the need for societies to invest not only in hospitals and medical personnel, but also in effective health communication that educates and empowers citizens. Globally, countries such as the United States, Germany, France, and the United Kingdom allocate significant resources to healthcare systems and public health awareness. Nigeria, however, continues to face serious healthcare communication challenges despite improvements in medical research and policy formulation. The federal government allocated about 5% of the 2025 national budget to health, far below the 15% benchmark recommended under the Abuja Declaration of African Union Leaders. Nigeria also continues to struggle with high disease burdens. According to UNICEF, the country accounts for one of the highest numbers of maternal and child deaths globally, while the National Bureau of Statistics reports that millions of Nigerians still lack access to quality healthcare services. These realities demonstrate that healthcare development is not only about infrastructure, but also about how health information is communicated and understood. Health communication refers to the process of informing, influencing, and motivating individuals and communities to make decisions that improve their health. Effective communication helps people understand diseases, preventive measures, treatments, and healthy lifestyles. During the COVID-19 pandemic, for example, countries that deployed strong health communication strategies recorded better public compliance with safety protocols and vaccination campaigns. In Nigeria, however, several factors weaken health communication. These include inadequate public awareness, misinformation, language barriers, and poor engagement between health researchers and journalists. Many Nigerian researchers produce valuable findings capable of addressing pressing health challenges, yet Such discoveries often remain confined to academic journals instead of reaching ordinary citizens. At the same time, health reporting in the media frequently receives less attention compared to politics, crime, and entertainment. To strengthen health communication in Nigeria, journalists covering the health sector must simplify complex medical information for public understanding. Health stories should be human-centered, factual, and easy to understand, especially for rural communities. Media organizations should also invest in specialized training, workshops, and seminars to improve the capacity of health reporters. Similarly, health researchers and medical experts must become more open to engaging journalists and sharing verified findings with the public. Government agencies and policymakers must recognize the media as strategic partners in healthcare delivery. Engagements with journalists should go beyond occasional press briefings to sustain partnerships aimed at promoting public education and combating misinformation. In addition, introducing health communication into primary and secondary school curricula would help build awareness from an early age. Community-based media outlets broadcasting in local languages should also be encouraged to ensure health messages reach people at the grassroots level. Ultimately, national development cannot be achieved without a healthy and informed population. Strengthening health communication will not only improve public health outcomes, but also enhance productivity, reduce preventable deaths, and promote sustainable development in Nigeria.
9: That commentary on building a healthier Nigeria through effective health communication was written by Lucas Desuk and read by Mariam Okesunjo.
5: Let's start with a story that has put Rachel to shame. Arsenal's for Cyber Scoop. Arsenal's Premier League title win continues to dominate Nigeria's social media conversations, with fans still celebrating the long-awaited triumph. The debate online is largely between Arsenal supporters calling it a deserved redemption after years of rebuilding, and rival fans accusing some Nigerians of changing allegiance too quickly. That's true. A lot of people have suddenly become Arsenal fans. On X accounts like Niger Bull Talk, it has been sarcastic about new lifelong Arsenal fans, while at Lagos, Ghana FC insists the victories prove that patience in football pays off.
11: Yeah.
5: The topic remains viral because Nigerian EPL fans are among the most active football communities online.
9: Well, congratulations to them. The joy, you know, yesterday was something. After 22 years, let them use that anyway and hold body. Teams like Man U, Liverpool, and the world champions, of course, are watching them very, very closely.
5: Yeah.
9: Well, let's move to the political scene, where it is also buzzing over the ADC faction crisis linked to Dumebi Kachiku, where reports of leadership dissolution and his emergence as a presidential candidate are generating heated debate. Some users argue it reflects confusion and fragmentation within opposition politics, while others see it as internal restructuring and democratic repositioning ahead of 2027. On X, at Niger Politics Hub, described it as another sign of weak opposition unity, while at Youth Voice NG defended it as party independence in action. The conversation is feeding into wider concerns about Nigeria's political direction.
5: And opposition as well.
9: Absolutely.
5: Well, security discussions are also trending strongly, especially conversations around military operations in the northeast and reports of rescued abducted victims. Nigerians are divided in opinion, with some praising the armed forces for ongoing rescue efforts and others arguing that insecurity remains deeply rooted despite official updates. Handles like at Truthlens NG are questioning the consistency of government security reports, while at Secure Niger Now is highlighting the bravery of troops in recent operations. The tone of discussion remains serious and emotionally charged due to the human impact of insecurity.
9: Absolutely. Well, that's CyberScope update for this morning, as compiled by Tijani Ibrahim. Stay connected with us at Radio Nigeria using the hashtag CyberScope.
5: So let me give you these ones. And when I say these ones, I'm talking about newspapers. I'm beginning with the Nigerian Pilot. The banner headline is "Alleged Face of Corruption in NDDC." Quite a number of riders Well, above the nameplate, Tinubu emerges APC sole presidential candidate for 2027 with 10.99 votes. Details on page 7. 11 years after, widows of Boko Haram insurgency still carry burden of survival. Details on page 26. And still on the front page of the Nigerian Pilot, NDLEA intercepts 63-year-old Chinese grandma with illicit drugs at Lagos Airport. Details on page 5 of the paper. And gunmen kill 3, abduct 15 worshippers at Kwara Prayer Ground. That's it for the Nigerian Pilot.
9: Well, all the stories are carrying the political stories this morning. Mm. On the front page of the Blueprint newspaper, which is next, Tinubu picks APC presidential ticket with over 10 million votes. We also have troops snap 13 illegal miners in FCT, rescue 92 kidnapped victims in Borno. You can pick up the Blueprint newspaper. There are more stories on the front page.
5: All right. For the punch, it's still about President Tinubu winning or clinching the presidential ticket. So I'll take this. 2027 race, ADC picks Tinubu's challenger today. Rider Atiku Amechi Hayatudeen fight for party's presidential flag. That's it for the punch.
9: Daily Sun newspaper next. ADC, 3.4 million members to decide Atiku Amechi Hayatudeen's fate today. There are more stories. Pick up the Daily Sun newspaper.
5: Okay. This Nigeria, Tinubu, I also lose sleep.
9: Atiku Amechi Hayatudeen's fate today. There are more stories. Pick up the Daily Sun newspaper.
5: Okay. This Nigeria, Tinubu, I also lose sleep. Weight over economy. I heard that yesterday during his speech. He says, if you're losing weight, I also lost some too. Mm-hmm. Rachel, I'm sure you heard that as well.
9: I did.
5: The riders admit insecurity in the country, vows to fight it. APC presents president with 2027 nomination certificate. Of course, we know that. Bandits storm Kwara. We've taken this in the other paper. Is there anything new? Okay, Salah. Many Muslims may forgo Ram as prices hit 1.3 million naira. So it means that Sarah Gimba and Khadija Ali's reports were just on point. The writer says traders blame inflation, insecurity, weak naira for price hike, and experts advise faithful to embrace spiritual essence of Eid. I think that's the most important thing. Well, that's it for this Nigeria newspaper.
9: On the front page of Vanguard, 2027, 31 APC governors endorsed Tinubu with 10.99 million votes. We won't allow opposition, that's the riser, the rider, we won't allow opposition with no clear vision to take Nigeria backward, president. We also have on the front page, absence of insurance cover for airports exposes federal government to losses, compensation claims. Still on the front page of the Vanguard newspaper, Nigeria at high risk of Ebola virus importation, NCDC. We heard that in the news. And, of course, there's a beautiful picture of the president holding the certificate of return. Still on the front page of the Vanguard newspaper. Just pick it up and find out details.
5: Okay.
9: That's all we can take for newspaper headlines this morning. For weather report, in the northern region, sunny skies with a few patches of clouds are anticipated, with prospects of early morning thunderstorms accompanied by light rains over parts of Kebbi, Sokoto, Taraba, and Adamawa states. While in the north central region, cloudy atmosphere with intervals of sunshine is anticipated during the morning hours, with prospects of thunderstorms with rains over the western parts of Niger and Kwara states. And in the southern region, cloudy atmosphere is expected with prospects of thunderstorms accompanied by light rains over parts of Oyo, Ondo, Lagos, Edo, Bayelsa, Delta, Rivers, Akwa Ibom, and Cross River states during the morning hours.
5: To end our news this morning, a recap of our major stories. President Bola Tinubu has received the APC certificate of return to contest as the party's presidential candidate in the 2027 elections. The African Democratic Congress is to hold her presidential primary election today. Names like Atiku, Amechi, and Hayatudeen are on the front lines. Our correspondents, that's talking about Sarah Gimba and Khadija Taliu, surveyed prices of commodities as Muslims prepare for Salah celebrations. Adamawa State Government has recruited an additional 5,000 teachers to boost what is going on in the education sector.
9: That's the news. Edited by Ekemeni Ubong and the production team, I am Rachel Bwala, wishing you a happy Salah in advance.
5: and I'm Fubara Pebble. Enjoy the rest of your day.

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2: 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It's a wet Monday morning. We're here to make sure you stay cool. The weather is cold, but we'll bring some heat to you, bringing information, good music, and keeping you company all morning long. 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
1: You will struggle to graduate from the university after the long ASUU strike, and the next thing, you are in the street looking for a job for months, sometimes years.
2: I'm sorry, but there's no vacancy here.
1: You will think that 2 million naira will solve your financial problems until you make 2 million naira, and then, boom.
3: 2 million gone? Just like that? Just household items and loans? 2 million!
1: You think traveling abroad will solve your financial problems until you start living abroad?
4: Nah, you haven't sent money for this month, though. What's happening now?
3: Mama, I'm exhausted. The tax, the bill I'm paying here is too much. I can't even save. I can't even rest. I've been working. Mama, just please, just bear with me. Bear with me.
4: Hey, whoa. But you have to try your best and send the money. We need the money. You know how it is in the country. We need the money. Biko, try your best and send the money. You hear? Thank you, my son.
1: When you're single, you think marriage will remove loneliness. And then you get married.
3: I can't take this anymore from you. You keep coming late from work. I can't take this from you.
5: What are you saying? What are you saying? You must be stupid.
3: No, you
5: must be stupid.
3: You are crazy.
5: I can't be trying.
3: You are crazy. I am the man of the house.
5: Tell me, what are you doing?
3: I am the man of the house.
5: What are you
3: doing? I cannot take this.
5: You are the man.
3: I cannot.
1: The future and plans can be ridiculous sometimes. They seem to be final solutions to life struggles, but can be mere junctions in the long, complex journey of life and career. So don't forget that life is a constant struggle. No matter the money, no matter the visa, no matter the fame or location, everyone is battling one pain or the other, and they do that at different times. So don't stop the struggle. Don't get discouraged. Don't. Keep moving. Keep praying. Keep hope alive.
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0: The National Broadcast Academy, Ikeja, Lagos, is organizing the following workshops in creative writing, public speaking, and broadcast media management from 15 to 26th of June 2026. Lectures hold from Monday to Friday from 9 a.m. for 2 weeks. The workshop is open to advertising agencies, speechwriters, corporate executives, and individuals who are interested in improving their writing, speaking, and media management skills. National Broadcast Academy is at 1A Adekunle Fajuyi Way, Ikeja, GRA, Lagos. For further information, call 0805-307-8029, 0803-394-1805, or go on the social media platform, facebook.com/nbacademy.ng. Announcer, the management.
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2: Please listen to this special announcement from the Nigeria Association, Nigeria Association of Technologists in Engineering, NATE. The second quarter membership examination will be held on Saturday, 6th June 2026. Time, 9 a.m. prompt. Venue, NATE, Lagos Secretariat, Federal Institute of Industrial Research, Oshodi, Firo, Lagos. 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

0: From the streets to the stadium lights, feel the fire, feel the hype tonight. 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

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Big seven.

All right, his name is Bonner Boy. The song is titled Big Seven. Big Seven. Okay. 29 minutes past 8 is time check. It's AM Lagos Live on Metro 97.7 FM. It's time to talk sports. And guess who's in the studio? Olumide Alex is live in the studio, the super striker. From the EPL, Chelsea fans... No, did I say Chelsea? Arsenal fans are still celebrating the victory. And on the NPFL, Rangers also celebrating victory for number of fans across different...

0: Best of the world. Good morning, Lulumide.
1: Yeah, good morning, Ahmed. Good to be here. A lot happened over the weekend. So, like you said, celebration everywhere, like they're celebrating in England, right here back home in Nigeria. We did celebrate yesterday. Rangers International are champions of the MPFL for the 9th time in club history, two times in 3 years for Coach Fidelis Elejuku. It was good to see yesterday at the Mobolaji Johnson Arena here in Lagos, where they defeated hosts Ikorodu by 2-1. And Rivers United in Port Harcourt they hoped to win, but by virtue of Rangers International's win, so it gave them the title. Quite good. A hard-fought win for them yesterday.
0: Okay, you think they deserve it, right?
1: Well deserved. They started slowly, but along the line, Coach Fidel Elejuku, when he returned from national team assignment, Super Eagles, he joined the squad and everything changed. And the winning formula has been very fantastic ever since he returned.
0: All right, stay here for the full gist from the ever-exciting world of sports.

All right, in Metro Sports on Metro 97.7 FM, we start from other sports this time in athletics, where Nigeria sprint hurdle star Tobi Amusu produced the fastest performance of the season as compatriot Chukwuebuka Bukai Nkechi began his 2026 Diamond League campaign at the Xiamen meeting in China on Saturday. Amusu clocked 12.28 seconds in the women's 100 meters hurdles at the Great Stadium in Xiamen, improving on a previous season's best of 12.41 seconds in a highly quality race featuring some of the world's leading hurdlers. The Nigerian finished second behind world leader Masai Russo, who won in 12.14 seconds in a race that underlined the depth of competition in the events of the global circuit. In the same race, Devin Charlton of the Bahamas placed third in 12.37 seconds ahead of Megan Simmons of Jamaica, Ditaji Kabunji of Switzerland, and Akira Nugent, while Daniel Williams finished seventh in a tightly contested final. In the men's shot put, Nkechi opened his Diamond League season with a fifth place finish in a competitive field dominated by world-class throwers, marking the start of his push for qualification points towards the legal final. The African record holder, who entered the season aiming to secure a third consecutive appearance in the final, registered the best throw of 21.14 meters as he looks to build form across the 2026 circuit. So Nkechi's outing also came against the backdrop of a strong field that included multiple athletes of capable of surpassing 22 meters. So the Nigerian, who holds a personal season's best of 21.74 meters and an African record of 22.10 meters, will be targeting improved distances in upcoming meetings. That takes us to table tennis, where Kara-born table tennis player Tobi Mati has intensified his ambition of reaching the 2028 Olympic Games in Los Angeles as he continues his professional career in Italy and targets improved global ranking performances. The 25-year-old, who spent more than 5 years competing professionally in Italy, said qualifying for the Olympics remains his primary objective as he seeks to establish himself among the sport's elite. Framing his long-term champion ambition around the games, Mati said the 2028 Olympics represents the clearest measure of his progress and career direction, while also acknowledging the difficulties he has faced in pursuit of that goal. The Italy-based player, who features for TT Centro Sportivo Bancosa, also spoke about the financial strain of competing internationally without consistent sponsorship, saying he has largely dependent on personal funding to sustain his career. He added that the lack of structured support has made participation in overseas competition difficult, though he remains determined to continue competing at the highest possible level. He has represented Nigeria at several international events, including the ITTF Nigeria Open between 2013 and 2018, as well as the 2019 Portugal Open and the Africa Senior Table Tennis Team Championship. Martin now hopes to continue his development in Europe, which also he hopes to translate into Olympic qualification and the chance to represent Nigeria on the world stage in 2028. He's been doing well, actually, talking about Taiwo Mati. I remember how he started way back 2012. I discovered that ever since then, he's been doing so well for both himself and, of course, for the Nigeria. So wish him all the very best there. That takes us to basketball, where yesterday, Rivers Hoopers outdunked Lagos Raptors 77-76 points at the Ibadan Center, while Plateau Peaks beat Bauchi Nets 108-79 points in Jaws, as 3-1-3 Warriors ran home with 77-74 victory over Gombe Bulls as well. Meanwhile, the phase one of the league ended yesterday with Rivers Hoopers topping the Ibadan Center of the Atlantic Conference with 11 points, followed by Hoops and Reeds, who has 10 points. Lagos Raptors has 9 points, while Comets occupy the rear position with 6 points. At the Abuja Center of the Savannah Conference also, ASUS Skyhawks occupy the top spot with 11 points, followed by Boko City Chiefs with 10 points. Nile University has 9. Of course, Niger Porters on 6 points as well. In boxing, Oleksandr Usyk has named Moses Itama as the future of heavyweight division, overlooking established names such as Anthony Joshua, Tyson Fury, and Daniel Dubois when asked who will succeed him as undisputed champion. The endorsement carries considerable weight, coming from a man who has beaten all the three heavyweights twice across his last 6 bouts, extending his unbeaten records to 24 victories. The 21-year-old British-Nigerian fighter has done little to contradict that assessment. Itama
is unbeaten in 14 professional bouts with 12 stoppages and became the first man to stop the durable Jermaine Franklin when the pair met at the Coupe Live Arena. That's in Manchester way back in March. That was about 2 months ago. He currently holds the WBA International and WBO Intercontinental Heavyweight titles and is ranked as the WBO Mandatory Challenger and number one with the WBA. Itama is now expected to headline the O2 Arena in London on August 8th with negotiations underway for a fight against Philip Prigovic, who stopped Dave Allen inside 3 rounds last weekend. I saw that bout. It was actually not what we expected, but trust me, Philip Prigovic is doing so well at the moment. That promises to be a heavy bout if it comes to Fritton. That takes us to tennis, talking about the French Open, the French Open actually was upset a lot yesterday, where Emma Raducanu's campaign came to an early end as she suffered a frustrating first round defeat by Argentine's Solana Sera after failing to win a single game in a dismal first set that lasted only 25 minutes. The British number one fought back from a double breakdown in the second to force a tie break. However, she could not see through the turnaround as world number 68 Sera regrouped to win 6-love 7-6. Raducanu's 2026 season has been disrupted by post-viral illness that kept her off the WTA tour for more than 2 months following the India Wells in March. Raducanu has been blighted by illness and injuries in recent years and has only gone beyond the third round of a major since her US Open. That was back in 2021. Her focus will now turn to British grass court season as she continues to work with coach Andrew Richardson, who helped guide her to the Flushing Meadows title as a teenager qualifier and was rehired by Raducanu earlier this month. So Sera will face either Italian 13th seed Jasmine Paolini or Diana Ramstreker of Ukraine in the second round. Meanwhile, Novak Djokovic defeats Giovanni and Percy Aprica at 5-7, 7-5, 6-1, 6-4 in the first round of the Roland Garros, the one with the same French Open. After dropping the opening set, Djokovic responded like a true champion, taking control and powering into the second round. The last time Novak lost a Grand Slam first round was Australian Open back in 2006. So elsewhere, American Taylor Fritz became the first top 10 seed to exit the men's draw, losing to compatriot Nishet Basavredi. That's 7-6, 7-6, 5-7, and of course 6-1. The 7-6 has struggled with lingering knee tendon injury throughout the season, with a defeat by Alex Popurin in last weekend's Geneva Open in his first match since March. German seed and 2024 finalist Alexander Zverev opened his campaign with a straight set win over Francis Benjamin Bonzi. And quickly, in the world of Formula One, George Russell suffered a major injury to his title hopes as retirement from lead of the Canadian Grand Prix handed victory to teammates Kimi Antonelli. The two Mercedes drivers staged a grouping battle for the lead, swapping places several times, and were still nose to tail when Russell's car suddenly stopped on lap 30. This is Antonelli's fourth win in a row, coupled with Russell's retirement for what Mercedes said appeared to be a power unit problem, puts the Italian 43 points ahead of the championship, 7 points off two clear wins. So with Russell out, that paved way for Lewis Hamilton and Max Verstappen to contest second and third place. That happens to be Max Verstappen's first spot on the podium this season. The key story of this particular Grand Prix, so a dramatic twist in the title fight between Russell and Antonelli, then a die-hard race for McLaren after a mistake on tyre strategy at the start, then first podium of the year for Red Bull's Max Verstappen. So talking about the top 10, Kimi Antonelli of Mercedes top, Lewis Hamilton of Ferrari second, Max Verstappen Red Bull fourth, Charles Leclerc Ferrari fourth, Isaac Hadja Red Bull, then followed by Franco Colapinto, Liam Lawson, Pierre Gasly, Carlos Sainz, and of course Oliver Bearman. So what next after the Canadian Grand Prix that just ended yesterday? After successive races in North America, Formula One returns to Europe in 2 weeks time for the iconic Monaco Grand Prix, the one we call Monte Carlo Masters, from 5th of June to 7th. That would be the 6th race of the season, but trust me, Kimi Antonelli means business this time. He's been doing fantastic. That takes us to football, where Nigeria's Flamingos
captain. Chidiamuni scored a hat-trick as the under-17 girls team handed Guinea 5-0 thrashing in the first leg of their 2026 FIFA Under-17 Women's World Cup second-round qualifiers in Abidjan on Saturday. The one-sided encounter at the Stade Félix Boigny in the Ivorian capital gave Akin Busari's side a commanding advantage heading into the return leg scheduled for Ikenne Remo next Saturday. Chidi opened the scoring with the first kick of the game before doubling the lead with a stunning range that in the 13th minute puts Flamengo firmly in control of this particular game. Forward Oluwakemi Adebuyi added the third. Chidi completed his hat-trick much later than Mary Dunstan added the fifth goal in that one. So good one, fantastic result for our ladies. The second leg for me is almost a formality that comes up next weekend. So that takes us to the Super Eagles camp, talking about the Unity Cup preparation. Remember, camp opened on Saturday with 14 players trained. As of yesterday, the number rose to 17. Latest arrivals are Francis Uzo, Chibuko Nwowu, and of course Rafael Durosimi. Earlier on, Junior Ebami, Alamint Jani, Michael Atata, Adeoye Aderemi, Okuta Chibuze, Igboke Obina, Ocholi Elias, Oyedokun Tosin, Philip Otele, Atho Okonkwo, Femi Aziz, Owen Oseni, Nnadi Tochukwu, and of course Terry Murphy all completed the training days for Saturday and of course yesterday. So we expect four hours to today. First semi-final comes up tomorrow. Nigeria up against Zimbabwe, 7:30 p.m. Nigerian time at the Vat Valley Stadium. That's in London. Then the second semi-final comes up on Wednesday between Jamaica and of course India. That takes us to the Nigeria Premier Football League match day 38. We finally saw winners champions finally emerged yesterday. Talking about Rangers International, who of course did everything humanly possible by defeating Ikorodu City here in Lagos by 2-1. Captain Chidi Nwobodo got the double, first one in the 29 minutes, second half 57th minutes, and of course for Ikorodu City, Moses Ali pulled one back. That's in the 58th minute, about 6 minutes after Rangers got the second goal. So that game ended 2-1 in favor of Rangers, and by virtue of that result, they won the league. Elsewhere in Port Harcourt, Rivers United expectedly defeated Katsina by 3-0, but that wasn't enough as Rangers International ran away champions on 68 points. Rivers finished on 67 points. Another result saw Barrow FC defeated Nasarawa United by 3-0. 4-0 it ended between Bayelsa and of course Kwara United. Then Benin Insurance and Real Monsters 1-1 it ended. Drama. Real Monsters, champions of the NPFL, with reigning champions, now relegated one season after winning the league. They played out a 1-1 draw against Benin Insurance. They almost ran out with a win actually, but Chidioke Akuneto pulled one back. Late minute equalizer to draw Real Monsters to the relegation water. So Niger Tornadoes also defeated Shooting Stars. Plateau 1-0 winners over Kano Pillars. Warrior Wolves defeated Abia by 2-1. Then Kun Caliphate also 3-1 winners over Wicked Horry. So Rangers champions, Rivers United pick the second Champions League spot, and Shooting Stars finished third, pick first Continental first CAF Confederations Cup as slot. And of course the second one is expected to go to the winners of the President's Federations Cup. And of course talking about the relegated teams, Real Monsters, El Kanemi, Bayelsa, and of course Wiki to the NNL this time. So top scorer award goes to Victor Mbama of Real Monsters, who finished on 14 goals, and Michael Atata of Ikorodu City, goalkeeper of the season, 16 clean sheets he had in this season. Quickly to the continents, where CAF Champions League, FAR Rabat and Mamelodi Sundowns played out a 1-0 draw in full time yesterday. Remember, first leg, Mamelodi Sundowns won this one by a lone goal. So by virtue of yesterday's result, Mamelodi Sundowns won by two goals to one on aggregate. They are champions of the CAF Champions League. And of course, quickly to Europe, in England, match the 38th, Arsenal finally crowned champions of the EPL after defeating Crystal Palace by 2-1. But remember, they already won the league before even kicking the ball yesterday. So good one for them. And of course, Manchester United away from home defeated Brighton by 3-0. Burnley 1-0 against Wolverhampton. Fulham defeated Newcastle by 2-0. Liverpool 1-0 against Brentford. Manchester City lost by 2-1 at home to Aston Villa in what marked Pep Guardiola's last game in charge. And of course, for Chelsea, well,
no continental competition for them next season. And Tottenham Hotspur escaped relegation by virtue of their 1-0 victory over Everton. So Arsenal champion, City second, Manchester United, Aston Villa and Liverpool up for the Champions League spot. Bournemouth, Sunderland, Confederations Cup, and Brighton would be playing Conference Cup. And Spurs all escaped relegation. So West Ham, Burnley and of course Wolverhampton, all of them relegated. That's the size of the show. 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My name is Olumide Alex, and it's back to Ahmed for the rest of the show. Good morning.

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0: 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From now till half past 9, you get a chance to call us up and share your thoughts in 60 seconds on the subject for this morning. It's a Monday morning, 25th day in the month of May 2026. It's a wet Monday. I know what it feels like when the Monday is wet. It's like you wake up in the morning and it starts raining. Well, get used to it. We're in the rainy season already. Find a way to just arrange your schedule properly so the rain doesn't disturb you. Don't tell the rain not to fall. You know, the more rain, the more the rain, and the more food we'll likely have next year. You know how that works. So let's allow the rain do its thing. Welcome to the show. My name is Ahmed Olaliko, and producing this morning is Adeola Tolsey. This morning on Make a Point, we're talking money. Let's talk money. Yeah, this morning we're talking about is not your salary, is not fuel price, is not transport fare. We're talking about Lagos State reportedly generating a staggering 2.6 trillion naira in revenue in 2025. Well, think about that for a second. 2.6 trillion naira. According to, you know, data, that's more money than the annual budget of many African countries today. And according to the Lagos State government, internally generated revenue hits 1.87 trillion naira. That's internally generated revenue alone, 1.87 trillion naira. While tax revenue jumped from 678 billion naira in 2023 to 1.44 trillion naira in 2025. And according to the reports, it means Lagos State has now crossed the 1 trillion naira tax mark for the first time in history. And the government says it's because of stronger tax collection, better compliance, digital reforms, and expanding economic activities across the state. Now, here's the real question for Lagosians this morning. If Lagos State is making this much money, are residents, Lagosians, people residing in Lagos truly feeling the impact of this much money? Tell us. We want your point in 60 seconds. Are the roads better? Is transportation easier? Are schools and hospitals improving fast enough? Is this economic growth translating into quality life? Because, I mean, when a government comes out to say we're making more money, it means we have more money to make life better, make life more interesting for the people. Because on one hand, Lagos State has clearly proven itself as Nigeria's economic powerhouse. We've heard a lot about how some people have argued that Lagos can even survive largely on its own revenue without depending heavily on the federal government. But on the other hand, many residents still complain about traffic, flooding, housing cost, insecurity, environmental sanitation, and the rising pressure on taxation and levies. So this morning we want to hear from you. Is Lagos working for the people as much as the people are working for the state in terms of paying their taxes and all that? From your area, we want to know, because it's possible for us to hear somebody from Bariga say, oh, Lagos is doing great in Bariga. And we hear someone else in Surulere say things like, oh, no, we don't even feel Lagos' presence in this place. You know, so we'd love to hear from where you are. If you're calling us this morning, tell us from your point of view, from your perspective, is this enough? Do you believe Lagos residents are getting value for the taxes they pay? And also, what one area should Lagos invest more money into immediately to make Lagos residents feel their taxes are being utilized? Is it roads, transport, healthcare, education, housing, or security? So from your perspective, from your point of view, what is that one sector, one thing you think the Lagos State government needs to invest so much money on for you to feel that the state is working? The number to call is 0700-7000-977. That's the number to call, 0700-7000-977. When you call, please turn down the volume on your radio set. All right, we have a first caller. Hello, good morning. What's your name? Where are you calling from?
1: Kuboko,
0: I thought you said your brother was last week.
1: No, not today. Today, I was just calling you.
0: Okay, so today... Wow. Congratulations. Happy birthday to you, Koboko. Yeah, congratulations.
2: Lagos is generating money through custom taxes. Pure water, Pamo. But we are not feeling the impact in Lagos. Are you hearing me? The people when Lagos get government removed from Shoki, are living in your house. All of Lagos City management is in. Are they clearing their rubbish in Lagos? Is the food cheap? I'm buying 1,350 in order in Lagos. So we are not having any impact. Like the Nigerian federal government, you are using money to give governors. If the government is working, other governors, you don't see what they are working. So it's not having any impact.
0: Okay.
2: Are you hearing me?
0: All right.
2: Thank you very much. I'm expecting the alarm for my birthday.
0: Okay. All right. I'll play a birthday song for you on... before we go on the show this morning, happy birthday to you, Koboko Man. 6 minutes past nine is time check. The phone lines open again, 0700-7000-977. If you're calling us, tell us where you're calling from. And we want the feedback. We want your thoughts to be from your perspective, from what you see around Lagos, not just randomly. Hello, good morning.
3: Hello, good morning.
0: Yeah, good morning to you. What's your name?
3: Where are
0: you
3: calling? How is everything?
0: Very fine, thank you. What's your name?
3: Yes, I'm calling from Agbara, Lagos.
0: Okay, from Agbara. What's your name?
3: Well, my concern now is the traffic are so much here, everywhere jam-packed here. The road, they have done the road, they refuse to open the road for motorbikes, making it difficult for people to pass.
0: That's in Agbara?
3: Yes, in Agbara. When you come now, you will see everywhere flooded.
0: Okay.
3: Those are jam-packed. People are not passing.
0: Okay. All right. Thank you for sharing that with us this morning.
3: There are people that are... Tell them.
0: Okay.
3: All right.
0: So this... We don't even know if it would say, yes, the taxes are being used, because he said they have done the road, but they haven't opened the road. And the drainages are blocked. When it rains, it floods everywhere. So what's that one area you think Lagos should invest more money into immediately to make Lagos residents feel their taxes are being utilized? Call us up and share that with us this morning as we have this money conversation this Monday. Hello, good morning. Hello, good morning.
2: Hello, Koboko, calling back.
0: Koboko, good morning.
2: Sir. They should invest on red networks. They should invest in power, like what they did in other states. Or they use river to power the whole other states. So let them use that river, Lagos Lagoon, and generate electricity to industrialize.
0: Okay.
2: And also remove our costs. That's what the whole can do. Thank you very much.
0: All right, Koboko Man, for the second time, thank you very much. Okay, so let's open the phone line so we can take other calls from other people too. 0700-7000-977, that's the number to call. 9 minutes past nine is time check. This is AM Lagos Live. Make a point. And we're asking a couple of questions this morning, going by the report that we have. A figure disclosed by Lagos State Finance Commissioner Abayomi Oluyomi during the activities marking 7 years of Governor Babajide Sanwo-Olu's administration, talking about how Lagos is earning so much more now. Hello, good morning.
4: Hello, good morning.
0: Yeah, good morning to you. What's your name? Where are you calling from?
4: I'm Samuel from Ojo.
0: All right, Samuel from Ojo. Samuel, what do you think? Can you feel the presence of the Lagos State government in Ojo?
4: The money generated by the development are not commensurate.
0: Okay.
4: As the rain is coming down, they are too because of flooding. All the big canals that they need to pass, they are promising that they are not coming. All that are reconciled. Let the money be invested. There we can enjoy life in Lagos. Anytime it rains now, that is no problem. Thank you.
0: All right. Thank you very much, Samuel. Samuel is concerned about the flooding. He said, well, they can feel the presence, but it's not commensurate. The money, you place it side by side with the work being done. It's not the same. That's what Samuel thinks. He also mentioned drainages, blocked drainages. The Lagos State needs to pay more attention to that. All right. Hello. Good morning. Hello.
5: Hello.
0: Yeah. Good morning. What's your name? Where are you calling from?
5: Tunde. I'm calling from Ajangbadi.
0: Did you say Tunde?
5: Yes, ma'am.
0: All right, Tunde from Ajangbadi. Tunde, go ahead.
5: Yes, ma'am. Lagos is fine, but there is a lot of failure that they need to invest. They need to invest on security because it's not possible to negotiate this mistake. And it's village. What has to happen in Ajangbadi area?
0: Okay. Okay. All right. All right. Thank you very much. All right. They need to invest in security. Well, according to the Lagos State Government, internally generated revenue alone hit 1.87 trillion naira, while tax revenue jumped from 678 billion in 2023 to 1.44 trillion naira in 2025. And that simply means that Lagos State has now crossed the 1 trillion naira tax mark for the first time in history. And the government says it's because of stronger tax collection, better compliance, digital reforms, and expanding economic activities across the state. Well, this according to the Lagos Finance Commissioner, Abayomi Oluyomi, during activities marking 7 years of Governor Babajide Sanwo-Olu's administration. And this morning we're asking a couple of questions. We want to hear from you, from your point of view, from your area in Lagos. Is Lagos working for the people as much as the people are working for Lagos in terms of taxes being paid and all? From your area, that's what we're talking about. And if there's one area you think Lagos State should invest more money into immediately to make Lagosians or residents of Lagos feel that their taxes have been utilized, what sector would it be? What area would that be? All right, call us up this morning to share your thoughts in 60 seconds. 13 minutes past 9. The number to call is 0700-7000-977. That's the number to call to be a part of the show. 0700-7000-977. When you call, tell us your name and the part of Lagos you're calling from. All right, let's see. We have a call. Hello, good morning.
6: Hello.
0: Yes, good morning to you.
6: Good morning, sir.
0: Good morning. Welcome to the show.
6: Thank you very much. My name is Mr. Hanacho. I'm calling from Eba.
0: All right, Mr. Hanacho from Eba. Thank you very much for joining us this morning.
6: Yeah. The report that Lagos State Revenue, IGR, has increased is, I don't know whether to say a welcome development. Because the effect on the people, the taxes we are paying, is so much. If Lagos is spending this much, they should try to invest, first and foremost, in people. Invest in people. Look at the welfare of the people. Help the parents in terms of education, in terms of welfare, in terms of reduce the tax burden. I don't know where that part of this IGR is from Agbero. Because what Agbero is doing on our roads is adverse to the people. They have to increase transportation costs. Lagos State can invest in areas of transportation to reduce the cost of transportation in Lagos. But more importantly, in areas of environmental sanitation, many places are messed up. Lagos, I'm sorry to say, is smelling, and that is the obvious fact. The refuse collection system is very poor. They should help these PSP people, these private people that are helping out in the environmental sanitation. They should help them. They should give them loans to purchase more vehicles. Even in this era of high fuel cost or diesel, they should help them by granting them some, by giving them some grants to get diesel because they was coming to my area a long time and we have not seen them. And the thing is contributing to environmental pollution. So they should look into all these areas. Good drainage. We are not in rainy season. When the rain falls, you can't see a way out. So these are, they should look at one factor and invest on them to ameliorate the suffering of the people. Thank you very much.
0: All right, thank you, Mr. Ihena Cho, for your contributions this morning. Quite thoughtful. 16 minutes past 9 is time check. You can also be a part of Make a Point on Metro 97.7 FM. We have just about 12 minutes left on the show, so if you want to call, this is the time to do that. 0700-7000-977. Leah said they're making a lot of money now. I've made the amount that has never been made in the history of the states, the history of Nigeria, actually. But we're asking a question this morning. From your end of Lagos, do you think Lagos is working enough going by this huge sums declared by the government? And the second question we're asking, what's one area you think Lagos State should invest more money into immediately to make Lagos residents feel that their taxes are being utilized? What's that area like? That thing that the moment you see that, you'll be like, oh, yes, now I know that Lagos is using our taxes wisely. Is it road? Is it education? Is it the transport sector? I mean, we just had Mr. Ihenacha from EBA talking about investing in human capacity development, education, and all. You can call us up and also share your thoughts. The government is listening. 17 minutes past 9 is time check. What's that one area that you think if the Lagos State government invests massively immediately into now, residents will feel that, yeah, our taxes are being used? Call us up, 0700-7000-977. That's the number to call to be a part of Make a Point this morning on Metro 97.7 FM.

0: All right, it's 18 minutes past 9 already. The phone line still open. 0700-7000-977. That's the number to call to be a part of Make a Point this morning. My producer, Diolatos, is in the studio, and she has her feelings too about Lagos State, amenities in the state, how residents are benefiting, and the rest. Adela, what are your thoughts? So let's take this caller before we take your thoughts. Hello, good morning.
1: Good morning.
0: Yes, good morning to you. What's your name? Where are you calling from?
1: My name is Victor.
0: Victor, you need to turn down the volume in your radio set. Can you do that for us? Just turn it down a bit. Hello, Victor.
1: Yes, my name is Victor. I'm calling from Ojo.
0: All right, Victor from Ojo, welcome to the show. Go ahead, Victor.
1: Yeah, may God bless you. I want to let you know, with all the money they are generating, they are doing nothing. You come to this Ojo here, there's nowhere to drive motor car. The whole cars are broken, potholes everywhere. Even now, potholes become a checkpoint for the police and for the ambulance everywhere. I don't know, all the gutters are blocked. You see people with new car, you pity those vehicles. Some areas in this area where I stay, there is no road to walk. Even people are using a raining boots to walk. They are not doing nothing. Electricity is not there. See that? So there's no power. Even in this hot sun, there's no power. And we pay bills for all these things. So they are doing nothing.
0: That's in our jaw, right? That's in our jaw, right?
1: Yes, in this Alaba International area, Jambadi area, up to Itebi, Shibiri. Yeah, there's nothing is done in this area. They'll come and dig gutter, the gutter half, and they run away. They won't complete. They are doing nothing. I don't see all this revenue they're using by force to collect from people. They are not using. They are not doing nothing. Places are smelling everywhere. Gutters are blocked. Mosquitoes everywhere. I stay in a foreign land almost 17 to 18 years. One day, mosquito never touched me. Power never failed for one day. You drove a car, you enjoy the car you are driving. You can't even go to service for a period. They are doing nothing.
0: Okay.
1: I see what happened already. They go to the foreign land, they impose the tax, the way they collect tax, they bring it here. Why they are not using the tax the same way the white people are using the tax? So that's what I see. They are doing nothing.
0: Okay.
1: For 18 years, I went to hospital there free of charge. My son was born free of charge. But here, I pity people who are sick. But they pay a lot.
0: Okay. All right, Victor.
1: They are not doing nothing.
0: Victor, thank you very much for sharing your thoughts with us this morning.
1: They are doing nothing. All this, we are calling. Nothing changed year to year. Somebody will be in power for 8 years. No change. And they are dragging to stay for 8 years. And it's not supposed to be so. When people want you, that's when you can stay for 8 years. You don't use by force to stay while oppressing people.
0: Okay.
1: People are struggling in their own country.
0: All right. Well said, Victor. Thank you very much for sharing your thoughts this morning. All right. God bless you too. Okay. 22 minutes past 9 is time check. We have just about 7 minutes left on the show. 0700-7000-977. That's the number to call to be a part of the show. All right. So, Adela, before that call came in, you wanted to share your thoughts on this.
2: Okay, for me, I don't move around too much in Lagos. I'm not much of a Lagos person, but for the part, of Lagos that I pass, that I move in, maybe we should pick this call first.
0: Alright, let's see who's on the line. Hello, good morning. Yes, good morning. What's
3: Hello?
0: Your name? Yeah, good morning. What's your name? Where are you calling from?
3: Hello, Patrick is calling from Okota.
0: Alright, Patrick from Okota, thanks for joining us this morning. Go ahead, Patrick.
3: This issue of fixing the road is the most challenging problem for the government. Some areas seem to just completely abandon. Like I said the other time, in my area here, it is communal effort. We contribute money to landlord, the tenant, to fix the roads in the areas I live here. The government presence is not here. Especially when after the road has been done, then they don't come. Maybe somebody wants to put a shop in front of the land. They come and begin to mark. Come and sell to my lobster. That's all that they know how to do. So that's and collect the money. The roads are bad, they can do nothing. So I think any government that has come on board in Lagos State and failed to toe the line of the later country who built houses for the next village, and everybody was accommodated almost to 90%. But since thereafter, any other one that will come, we always build the one that will cost millions when poor people cannot live there. Where they said they will sell it for themselves and keep living large. When they go abroad, like the last caller said, they will go and see how good things are happening there. But when they come back there, it doesn't matter to them. When the governor is passing here now, I will have to stay by the corner of the road for maybe 30 minutes. Because one single person is passing. The person that came to beg for my vote, at the end, he got my master, he began to decide for me, begin to rule.

0: All right, Peter Sifo, welcome to the show.
1: Thank you very much. I just want to get to the point by saying that the next governor of Liverpool, probably Hamza, should file his project probably in this order, if possible. One, by making sure that more housing options are provided.
0: What makes you think Honorable Amzat is the next governor of Lagos State? The election hasn't held yet.
1: Yes, I said I'm just projecting, you know.
0: Okay.
1: Speculating.
0: Okay.
1: If possible.
0: Okay.
1: I didn't say that he will be the next governor, but I said the next governor, if possible, Amzat.
0: Okay.
1: That's what I said.
0: Okay.
1: So, to prioritize the project, first, the housing project must be by us, you know, it's like the primary head and the secondary head. Then again, we don't need much road apart from, but the fixing of the old roads that are so bad as are possible, you understand? So we have to fix this road without thinking of how to build other roads and bridges, but the roads that we have are not to be maintained. Then environmental sanitation, Lagos City is too dirty for my liking as a megacity. So they should be prioritizing that. And then finally, power, that's electricity, you should look into that project and see that things are working well. Because it's enough electricity, the microeconomy will grow and people will enjoy. Thank you very much. And God bless Lagos State and Nigeria.
0: All right, Peter Sifo, thank you very much for calling this morning on the show. 27 minutes past 9, it's time check. Adela, there's some residents of Lagos who argue that one of the biggest problems in Lagos is in the environment. Like the environment, the filth in the environment is something that the government has not found a way to manage effectively yet.
2: Yeah, for me, actually, that field was where I was going to, that I think Lagos needs to do a lot of work concerning the field. It's terrible smell, the people defecating openly. I think that open defecation is a serious, a fight that Lagos has to do, fight that Lagos has to really, really engage in and then put an end to it. It's terrible for you to see a grown-up person in public defecating. There should be strict law and strict enforcement of that law to stop people from that. That is a major issue for me for Lagos. I've not really seen, I don't really go through Lagos much to say, but I think in terms of that, open defecation is a problem. Then also the issue of accommodation. I think Lagos needs to work on that.
0: Okay.
2: That's a complaint that a lot of Lagosians.
0: Well, okay, at the same briefing where the Honorable Minister of Finance, Bayomi Oluyomi, made this revelation, the Lagos State Government also revealed that some people were arrested recently. I think over a period of 1 year, over 10,000 people, they said, were arrested for violating certain rules, defecating openly and all that. That was also captured in that report. And we've also had the argument over and over again that it's not about just arresting people for defecating openly. Public toilets should be made available. I mean, it's a call of nature. When it calls, it doesn't mean you two should go anywhere and just do it. Find a place around. But the government can also go beyond just arresting people to making these toilets, public toilets, available so that people can use them, make them available at strategic points where people can easily access them whenever nature calls. We have to go. It's 29 minutes past 9 already. We can't take your calls anymore. But the conversation can continue on Facebook. So you can go on Facebook, facebook.com/Metro977Live. So just drop your thoughts and what you think about this morning's conversation. We join Nosa Aituame to get reports from the aviation sector. And then we will continue. It's still AM Lagos Live on Metro 97.7 FM. My name is Ahmed Olalekan. My producer, Adela Tosin, she's also here with me. Let's join Nosa Aituame on Aviation Runway. Please stay tuned.

0: Welcome aboard Aviation Runway on Metro FM 97.7. I'm your captain, Nosa Aitwame. This Monday, turbulence is building in Nigeria's aviation industry as the NCAA tightens enforcement by placing 11 airlines on a no-pay, no-service list over outstanding obligations, while also deepening collaboration with the FCCPC to strengthen passenger protection. On today's interview segment, we examine how soaring Jet A1 fuel prices are squeezing airlines, affecting airport operations, and pushing up travel costs, with insights from the Managing Director of Chinua Achebe International Cargo Airport, Mr. Martins Uwanfo. Details shortly right after this message from our supportive partner, Sabre, a global leader shaping the future of air travel.
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1: We're Sabre.
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1: And we're ready
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1: together.
0: This Monday, tension is rising in Nigeria's aviation industry as the Nigerian Civil Aviation Authority, NCAA, cracks down on airlines owing regulatory charges. 11 operators, including Air Peace, ARIC, United Nigeria, Ibom Air, Value Jet, Max Air, Overland, Umza, NG Eagle, Cavity Helicopters, Rano, have been placed on a strict no-pay, no-service list. An internal directive issued by the NCAA orders all departments to deny services to the affected airlines until their outstanding financial obligations are cleared. The move signals a tougher regulatory stance as authority push for greater financial discipline within the sector. At the same time, the NCAA is also moving to strengthen passenger protection. The agency recently held strategic talks with the Federal Competition and Consumer Protection Commission, FCCPC, on a new partnership expected to improve consumer rights enforcement and service delivery across the aviation industry. And now to our interview segment. The rising cost of Jet A1 fuel continues to shake the industry, forcing airlines to battle high operating costs, expensive airfares, and shrinking profit margins. To break down the impact on airlines, airports, and passengers, we are joined by the Managing Director and Chief Executive Officer of Chinua Achebe International Cargo Airport and former Nigerian representative on the ICAO Council, Mr. Martins Uwanfo.
5: Airports are integral in the aviation industry. Once you talk about the airlines, of course, you can't even talk of airlines without talking of the airports, because that's the platform where the airplanes would land, take off, park. So the impact is unprecedented. We didn't start today since the 28th of February 2026, when America started its operation in Iran. The cost of crude globally very high, and that cost of crude, of course, impacted all energy-related businesses, all petroleum-related businesses, including aviation, in particular aviation fuel, which is Jet A1, as a byproduct of petroleum from crude. And of course, the other areas like an airport where the cost of power had also become astronomical because of the usage of diesel generators to run the operations in the airport. And bearing in mind that the primary electricity supplies are not stable in our environment. So it has negatively impacted the business of aviation globally. Nigeria is not an exception.
0: Is there really an impact on the operations of the airlines with the recent slight reduction of the price by Dangote Refinery?
5: Well, yes, we have to applaud Dangote for the reduction because it's also operating in the international market. However, it is still very insignificant because the costs of the products didn't really go down to support the aircraft operations. A situation where the fuel alone contributes over 60 to 70% of the cost of operation is not helpful at all. And it is completely not too good for all the industry because lately the airline industry had also moved up the cost of ticket. And that automatically denied so many people from when they don't fly. That means the number is low, number of passengers, which the airport also depended on to generate passenger service charge. So it is a vicious circle. So I wish to hope that this global discussion that the federal government of Nigeria would find a way to support Dangote more so that the price would also be dropped further.
0: What is your take on the recent government palliatives of 30% debt discount? How far will this go to cushion the operator's pain?
5: Actually, it didn't make any sense to me because in the first place, this money, it's a money that should not be, that airline should have paid because this is passenger service, ticket sales that supports the regulatory and safety of the industry. So it should not be money that they should even owe in the first place. But even as they owe it, it means something is wrong. They were not able to pay up that money. So, and that is the kind of money for government said, oh, you are forgiven. I expect that something better should have been done if they have there are so many other ways of granting them some help and not asking them to use the money that is meant for the agencies to provide regulatory and safety services to even ensure that the existing operators are operating safely.
0: Even after normalcy is restored, how long will it take the business again to stabilize?
5: It will take quite some time to return. You know, it's easy to destroy, but difficult to bring back. By the time the war between Iran and U.S. and the entire Middle East settles, then we can now begin to talk about put together a current plan evaluation and analyze the situations and determine when we return to normalcy.
0: And that is where we disembark for today's flight. Join us midweek for more aviation updates, industry analysis, and expert insights. Mnosa Aitwame, have a pleasant day.
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lining the north. Midnight Star's fresh new beat conquers the world. The Bears win the pennant. Lottery winner blows 40 million.

0: That's right. If you hear it, hear it on the headlines on Metro 97.7 FM, you can take it to the bank. Midnight Town, that song titled Headline. So, interesting stories everywhere. The good, the bad, the ugly. Now, there's a story of a young man who is in police custody right now. What was his crime? A young man simply identified as Kawiyu from Ibaragun has appealed to the Nigeria police force for forgiveness after raising an alarm over fake bandits attack in Ogun State. Well, the man who is already in police custody said he raised the alarm in a video only to get social media followers. Can you imagine that? Well, here's what he said. He said, I raised a fake bandits attack just to gain TikTok followers. Please forgive me. My Ilea customers clothes are still in my shop.
1: And,
0: interestingly, when asked how he got the Fulani herdsman who he used in the video, the Fulani herdsman used to move with his cows in their area just behind his shop, and he said he asked him to feature in the video so that he could get content. He initially refused, but he said he begged the man, and somehow the recording was done. So he obviously saw a guy, a herder, who was, you know, moving his cattle around, and he looked at the guys like, come, guy, let's create content. Who acts like herdsmen have come, who shout, who do a video, and, you know. And they actually went ahead to do that. And he said he did it because he wanted content. He wanted people to just follow him, like, and ask questions. He wanted engagement. What a thing to do, Adela.
1: What for me, the do? Part is the begging, the reason for forgiveness.
0: Is
1: so
0: out?
1: His reason for wanting us to forgive him is what cracks me, like, really. So you're not considering the fact that you actually, for a person that has maybe blood pressure issue, or a person that is hypertensive, rather, for that person now, you may have damaged the person, and then you're not telling us because you have customers' clothes in the shop. You didn't consider that when you were doing that.
0: Yeah, and better luck next time. That's what we wish him.
1: Why would we wish him better luck next time?
0: Well, he ran out of luck because, I mean, people would have done this. There are people who would have done this and gotten away with it.
1: I hope all of them don't get away with it so we can discuss. Because, like, now, do you know what it means? If he had succeeded, another random person would do the same thing.
0: Yeah.
1: And then it turns to a norm. And we can't keep on having that.
0: Yeah. People do this thing. So, was it last month, a lady in Brazil that faked her own kidnap just to get more followers and engagement on social media. She was finally arrested, and she's just cooling her heels in police custody right now. These things are bad. Is it even with everything happening? I saw the video of the children that were kidnapped in Ibadan. In Ogbomoso, precisely. I saw the video of how they were torturing these children. The oldest child I saw there was 11 years old, around 12, 11 years old. They were torturing these guys, doing all sorts of inhumane things, burning plastic and putting it on their body, and just laughing and joking about it as if they are animals. I mean, you see all of that, and you decide to make a joke out of it in the name of you want TikTok followers. Well, he has a lot of explaining to do, and I feel people should learn from this. A lot of times people go out of their way, they do negative things all in the name of, we just want followers, we want engagement. Be careful, let engagement not put you into trouble. 8:58 is time check. Before we go, scammers are still on the prowl, looking for victims to, you know, sweep off their feet and take their money. And here's the latest we have now. This is coming from the Nigerian Army. Here's the story.
1: So the Nigerian Army has warned members of the public against fraudulent social media accounts impersonating senior military officers on online platform, particularly Facebook. In a statement issued on Sunday by its official X handle, the Army said fraudsters had created fake accounts impersonating the Deputy Chief of Standards and Evaluation Army, Major General Raymond Otsaha, while using the Chief of Policy and Plans, Major General Bamdele Alabi's photograph. According to the army, the accounts were created with the intention of deceiving and defrauding unsuspecting members of the public through false representation and unauthorized online engagement. So the Nigerian Army wishes to categorically state that the said Facebook accounts are fake and were created with malicious intent to defraud individuals through false representation and unauthorized online engagement. So please be careful.
0: Be careful. But for me, I don't think if it's even nice to just go on social media, search people out on social media, and start engaging them for businesses randomly. And yeah. I feel it's weird. Like you just see somebody online and I say, ah, this is General Maka Paka. And you know, you start chatting and he says, okay, we need to do this business. And you go ahead to pay money.
1: But I know that there are people that it has worked out for.
0: So because
1: there are people that it has worked out for, and most businesses now are online.
0: I mean, if you do a business online, if I go through your page, if I scroll through your page, I'll see you advertising that business. I'll see interactions with customers, you know, talking to you, you know.
1: Okay,
0: you always see these things. Yes. There are some people who even do businesses online. They don't do businesses online. Like, they scam people online and they create pages like business pages. You know, they put ads there about the business. They might say they sell computers and they have like 100 posts so far and computers, talking about computers. Before you even engage with people like that, the fact that you just go on the platform and you see computers, is not enough reason for you to say, okay, yes, this guy is truly selling computers and you give him money. Check the interactions, check the engagements. If he has 100 posts and you can't see 3, 4, 5 comments on that 100 post, it's fake.
1: Even 3, 4, 5 comments, you can get people that he knows to get to comment on it.
0: Yes, but it really has. Relax now, calm down. Is it because this salary that entered that you do like this?
1: This salary entered. Don't let them see your salary entered.
0: Pension. Yeah.
2: Affliction. Someone wrote it that I was like, I agree. It's affliction.
0: Okay.
2: Let's say affliction will not rise many times.
0: Is that me? Just be careful, okay? Be careful. Try not to fall prey. These guys are out there trying as hard as possible to take the little one that you have, that we have. So protect yourself, protect your loved ones, and the rest. There's also this scam of people just posting phishing links and people clicking randomly. That's also a big thing. You know, you just share a message, you click and share, and you... That is also, people are, they're also using that to access people's phones.
1: Mm.
0: Yes, that's becoming big. The problem with the internet is the bigger it gets, the greater the technology gets, the riskier it is for the average guy. So we've heard reports of people just clicking on certain links and they just access their information. They can read their phones remotely. So be careful the way you interact with these things online, right? Especially for our elders. Our daddies and mommies, you know, you're not very conversant with those things. You just see them and my mom will always come in and say, ah, see you. Yeah. Leave all these things. Leave it. Drop that phone, mama.
2: It's because you are educated. There are some people who do not have this knowledge.
1: Mm-hmm. True. Their children are not even patient. True. There are even a lot of young people that are ignorant of
2: it. And also, the young people too. Some of them are scammers. They will tell you, mom, see, try it now. I can't click. You know? But let them not jump better scammer like us. Our body is hot. As in, my eye red. As I did.
0: Okay, we have to go. Thank you so much for being a part of the show. AM Lagos Live on Metro 97.7 FM. The news at 10 comes up next. You've heard her voice already. Comfy la la. She'll be here for the news, and right after that, some cool songs will come your way. It's Metro 97.7 FM. My name is Ahmed Olaliko. Thanks to my producer, Adeola Tosin. Here's a song by Ed Sheeran, Azizam.
1: Koboko Man, his birthday.
0: Oh yeah, Koboko Man, happy birthday to you.
1: This is for his birthday.
0: Special happy birthday to you, Koboko Man.
2: After 10.
0: Okay, yeah, I'll play a birthday song for him after 10. Let's check this one out, Ed Sheeran, Azizam. Enjoy it.

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3: It's 10 o'clock. A very good morning to you and thanks for joining us on the Metro FM News Beat at 10. I am Comfort Agbai. The rising cost of cooking gas is becoming a major concern for many Nigerian families as more households struggle to afford daily meals. The National Association of Liquefied Petroleum Gas Marketers, NALPGAM, says urgent action is needed to stop the steady increase in prices across the country. In a statement signed by its president, Barrister Edu Iyang, and Secretary Basiesen, the association expressed worry over the hardship faced by both consumers and marketers, saying that shortages in supply and rising costs within the distribution chain are making cooking gas increasingly difficult to access. For many homes and small food vendors, the high cost of gas now means spending more money just to cook basic meals, forcing some families to turn back to turn into firewood and charcoal despite the health and environmental concerns. The association is calling on the federal government and operators in the liquefied petroleum gas industry to improve transparency in distribution and work towards stabilizing prices. The association believes that these steps will help restore confidence in the sector and ease pressure on ordinary Nigerians. The marketers also pledged their willingness to work closely with the federal government to reduce the cost of cooking gas and improve availability nationwide. They say affordable cooking gas remains essential to the welfare and daily survival of millions of Nigerians. A major increase in tax collection pushed Lagos State's revenue to new levels in 2025, with the state generating 1.44 trillion naira in tax income during the year. Figures released by the State Minister of Finance show that total internally generated revenue rose to 1.87 trillion naira, reflecting an increase of over 18% from the previous year. Overall revenue, including federal allocations, stood at 2.6 trillion naira. Officials attributed the growth to expanded digital tax systems, improved data sharing with federal agencies and wider tax coverage across businesses and individuals in the state. The Lagos Internal Revenue Service also strengthened electronic tax administration by integrating payment platforms, expatriate tracking systems, and business registration records to improve compliance and reduce tax leakages. Commissioner for Finance, Abayomi Oluyomi, said that the improved revenue performance was achieved despite economic challenges such as inflation and naira depreciation, adding that the funds had supported infrastructure projects including hospitals, schools, housing, and rural development. Lagos State Government has expressed concern over what it described as inadequate police cooperation in the fight against land grabbing across the state. Attorney General and Commissioner for Justice Lawal Pedro said efforts by the State Special Task Force on Land Grabbers had been frustrated by non-compliance with directives issued by its office. Speaking during the 2026 ministerial press briefing in Alausa, Pedro alleged that some enforcement actions were reversed by senior authorities within the federal police structure, weakening the state's operations against illegal land occupation. The Attorney General revealed that he had earlier reported the issue to former Inspector General of Police Kayode Egbetokun, whose intervention temporarily improved cooperation between the police and the state government. Pedro, however, noted that the situation deteriorated again after changes in police leadership, adding that he would seek fresh intervention from the current Inspector General of Police Olatunji Disu to strengthen collaboration in tackling land grabbing in Lagos. More than 1,500 structures built on drainage channels across Lagos has been demolished as authorities intensify efforts to tackle recurring flooding in the state. Figures released by the Ministry of Environment and Water Resources show that 1,544 buildings obstructing drainage alignments were removed between 2025 and April 2026 out of over 2,200 structures identified in several communities. The ministry said drainage blockage remains a major contributor to flooding in the coastal area, in the coastal city, noting that illegal construction of waterways often prevents the smooth passage of rainwater through canals and collector drains. As part of the intervention, officials restored 12 kilometers of primary drainage channels and carried out clearing operations on more than 200 kilometers of secondary and tertiary drains across the state's 20 local government areas. Authorities also sealed 9 facilities over illegal wetland encroachment in Lekki, Epe, and Ikorodu, while ongoing drainage projects, including over 100 kilometers of secondary collectors and 30 kilometers of primary channels, are expected to boost flood management efforts. And with that, we conclude the Metro FM News Beat at 10. 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Most steps every day lead to big results. That's a Fruitful Thoughts. The news was edited by Olufunke Taiwo. I am Comfort Agbaye. Good morning.

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2: You will struggle to graduate from the university after the long hustle strike. 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
2: You will think that 2 million naira will solve your financial problems until you make 2 million naira. And then, boom.
4: 2 million gone? Just like that? Just household items and loans? 2 million!
2: You think traveling abroad will solve your financial problems until you start living abroad?
5: Nna, you haven't sent money for this month, though. What's happening now?
4: Mama, I'm exhausted. The tax, the bill I'm paying here is too much. I can't even save. I can't even rest. I've been working. Mama, just please, just bear with me. Bear with me.
5: Hey, whoa. But you have to try your best and send the money. We need the money. You know how it is in the country. We need the money. Biko, try your best and send the money. You hear? Thank you, my son.
2: When you're single, you think marriage will remove loneliness, and then you get married.
4: I can't take this anymore from you. You keep coming late from work. I can't take this from you.
5: What are you saying? What are you saying? You must be stupid.
4: No, you
5: must be stupid.
4: You are crazy.
5: I can't be trying.
4: You are crazy. You are crazy. I am the man of your house.
5: Tell me, what are you doing?
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0: Almost, I wouldn't know why Mondays are becoming a rainy day. Last week, it was a rainy Monday. Today, it's happening. Well, it's all good. We all have been praying for the rain. The heat is quite intense. So right now that the rains are here, no complain. I'm not complaining. I love walking in the rain. Amazingly, yeah. All right, so it's time to talk tax. Again, this broke last week. I made an edition, so today is the second edition, and I've got in the studio Ayodele John ACTI, who is going to be letting us into a lot of things as regards tax policies, the reforms, and what we have now in the country. So it's a pleasure once again to have you, Ayodele, in the studio. How was the weekend?
1: Very well. Thank you, madam.
0: You are the one causing this rain, because it hasn't been this way so for some time. So, is that last week? And happening again this week. Last week I almost didn't turn up. I just came from the blues like that, and then this morning I woke up again, the cloud. I said, "Oh God, is it going to happen again like that?" But then we are right here. So if you tuned in last week, Tax Affairs on Radio began with us, right here on Metro 97. So we spoke at length about some of the tax policies that were raised last year. Some have started rolling in, yeah, from the beginning of the year. So we only do a recap for those who are just joining in for the very first time. Well, if you do not know, we're speaking right here. I'm Comfort Agbai, co-producing this particular program. So last week we spoke about the tax reforms, as it were. We spoke how it's going to be affecting the salary earners. We spoke about the business earners, but we dwelt more on the small, medium, scale, entrepreneurs, you know. But today we will do just a little bit of the recap and then dive into the world of the large companies. So once again, and let's just do a recap of what we had last week.
1: Yeah. Good morning, listeners, wherever you are. It's my pleasure to be here once again to guide you through this session. Well, last week we looked at how it affects employee, how it affects small business. But like she said, now we should do a quick recap. Now, for a small company, I did say that the turnover as speculated by the Nigeria Tax Act should be 100 million, less than 100 million, or with a fixed asset of less than 250 million. With that, you are categorized as a small company. Now, the question now is, how much of this 100 million is actually taxed? Because for a small company, what you need to do is to ensure that after you have deducted all your expenses, everything, let's assume you have a realistic 50 million profit on your turnover. Then it's quite easier for you to know what and what should be taxed. Now, under a small company, you should understand that there are two ways we could look at this. Is either you are paying yourself a dividend, or you want to pay yourself as the owner of the company, salary. If you are paying yourself dividend, all you need to know to do is 10% of whatever you have apportioned as dividend to yourself as the owner of the company, because you have been accepted from company income tax. Your company income tax is zero. Now, the other way, if you choose to go on the line of paying yourself salary, obviously you fall under the salary structure, which you will enjoy other reliefs that have been put in place under salary structure. So either one you choose to go with depends on your accountant or your consultant to advise you how best you can minimize what you are paying. So it's a choice, but you must understand that as a small company, you are not paying company income tax and other tax, but obviously you will still need to pay what is called either withholding tax on your dividend that you are earning from the profit, or if you choose to put yourself on a salary, you will still need to be computing your personal income tax. So whichever one you choose to is okay. And for also a large company are those companies who are beyond 100 million and their fixed asset is beyond 250 million. Those ones is very understandable that they fall under the category of paying company income tax plus 4% development level. Now, the beauty of this all now that government have done over the period of bringing this to operation now is that development levy has been put in such a way that it has harmonized other taxes that were being paid in time past, such as ITF, National Information Technology Development Agency tax, TED Fund, and NASEMI tax. So all these things has been harmonized under one and has been reduced to 4%, which is development level. This on its own has brought about a way of pushing the effect of what the ordinary business owner are paying on tax as it is. Now that is that for personal income, for those who are paying company income tax. Another thing, but what about the directors or the owners of those companies? They too might choose to say, okay, I want to go in the way of paying myself dividend, and the profit of paying yourself dividend, whatever is being paid to you, you have to pay withholding tax on that. Also, you could choose to do mixed salary and dividend. For both, you will still need to be, for personal income tax will be computed based on that salary basis. Mm-hmm. And if you choose to do dividend or both, your dividend will be subjected to 10% of what you are being given. So that is about as it relates to small business
0: and
1: in larger business. Therefore, employee too that fall within the threshold of that payee will also be subjected to personal income tax as has been designed.
0: All right, so you're listening to Tax Affairs on Radio with Ayodele John. And we have just been given some demystification, those things that might be a bit of a disturbance to you. Last week we actually had it, and it was quite explanatory to everyone. So today let's go to the larger companies. Since we ended up with the other ones, what are we expected? Because we've heard over time that those bigger ones don't pay, that they keep pushing to the smaller businesses. They don't go after them. Some people believe that in some areas. So you are an authority. Can you for free tell us that it is true that the way they run after the smaller ones, they do not for those very big corporations, organizations, or whatever.
1: Like, the truth of the matter is nobody is exempted from tax, but you can just enjoy some relief and benefits.
0: So the benefits yes, they are telling now us right now, is it that they have contributed to some things in this country that people have seen over time that, oh, this particular person had been of assistance to society, so you can have tax relief, you can maybe have tax holiday.
1: Okay.
0: How
1: now for what is new policy has done for a small company and for individual or larger company. One, like we did discuss last week, that a lot of multiplicity of tasks has been eradicated.
0: Yeah, you said so.
1: The complexity of the process is now robust now.
0: Mm.
1: So for you as a larger company,
0: yeah,
1: The only thing you are responsible to pay is your company income tax and development fees, along other tax depending on the area where you are operating.
0: So how can you give a kind of overview since January till this time? If you're checking how these policies have worked, how can you just give an overview of it? Has it been on a very soft scale or soft landing for all of these people, or they are still seeing it as one of those things that we talk, we don't implement?
1: Well, as it is now, you know, the way TAS works now is more like in the preceding year. So if we are in 2026 now, everything, every business operational will be subjected to TAS at the end of the year. You understand? So at the end of the year, you are expected to, and there are some returns you are expected to be doing monthly. There are some that you are expected to do at the end of the year. Mostly by, for your company income tax now, by the end of the following year, at least, if you are in,
0: like, you are a small company, now,
1: you are a small company operating in Lagos State now, if, obviously you have been accepted from company income tax, so you have the obligation to pay your personal income tax to Lagos State. That is LIRS.
0: Yeah.
1: And in doing so, if you are paying your employee payee, you are expected to remit such at the end of the, by the 10th of the following month. As it is now, we are in May. So by by 10th of June, you are expected to have remit all the payee that you have deducted from your
0: employees
1: and file your returns. And so also it applies to other
0: smaller businesses.
1: Now, in terms of company income tax, that one, you do your returns annually.
0: Okay, okay. All right, you want to be a part of this? It's an open conversation. You have a right to be a part of this. Call us. Is there anything that is a bit confusing in all of this? Or you think it is just the usual talk, or you're not comfortable with the way the reforms are being done? The expert is right here, 0916-257-1214, or you try 0700-7000-977. I want to believe the network will be very friendly with us this morning. Anytime it rains, it's always an issue. So let's see if this would work. So if you're there, you want to participate, just call 0916-257-1214 and 0700-7000-977. This is Tax Affairs on Radio with Ayodele John. So let us have a bit of a break. We'll be back.

0: From the sandy beaches of the island to the lively streets of the mainland.
1: We take you on a journey every day from sunup to sundown. 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

0: All right, this is Metro 97.7, and we're still looking at some of the tax reforms right here in Nigeria as regards us. And, of course, with a little bit of explanation, sometimes some of these terminologies could be very confusing. So we'll be dropping them as we come so that you can understand them. I'm not in that financial world. I only know how to spend money. And so when you send to me, I say, thank you very much. God bless you. But here is someone who can actually let us into some of the myths that we have when it comes to tax. We use this period to do some little bit of demystification on taxation in line with national tax reform. We would have to start with this. Naturally, every world, let me use every sector, would have their own language, and they have things they believe and things they do not believe. If you come to my own profession now, I can tell you so many things that happen, you know, and then it looks like, are you sure that thing is real? Some people will tell you sometimes, I saw you somewhere, but it's like you are there in the studio. They say it's not your wahala, don't worry, you shall enjoy the program. So we could do certain things without people knowing, and then you try to give some explanation to it. From this now, we are using this period to do something we call tax myth buster. That is where we are right now. We want to separate facts from fiction and clear the confusion around taxation in Nigeria. Many Nigerians have long held beliefs about tax, some of them true, but many of them simply myths. So today, drawing from the direction and public enlightenment focus of the Presidential Fiscal Policy and Tax Reform Committee, we will address some of the most common misconceptions at this time. So let's start with the first myth. Tax is only for big companies and rich people. I mentioned that earlier, before we went on that break. So, is it true that it is only for big companies and rich people? Well, of course, it's not true. Everybody pays it, but he will say more on that.
1: This is one of the misconceptions over...
0: Because I told you that some people will feel that
1: widespread.
0: And there are some people that are always giving... They don't look at them. I don't want to mention names. And we're not here to mention names. But, you know, sometimes they keep saying they don't. So, over to you.
1: So, like I was saying, that tax, this issue of only big company pay tax or the rich people pay tax is a misconception.
0: Okay.
1: And we should understand that tax is a civic responsibility for all eligible income earners. No matter your level of income, you must know that low income earners are protected, small business are also supported, and higher earner contribute proportionately. So it is in line that we understand that tax is a civic responsibility of every Nigerians, and you're expected to participate in.
0: So you now know some people would always want to have that at the back of their mind, that they don't know what they gain from the government. Even when we see bad roads, we still say, yeah, isn't your tax to pay it? Yes. Lagos State is a very big state, and I know they are doing so well when it comes to the issue of taxes and then making use of the taxpayers' money. We just read this morning about the ruling they had. They had a very good turnout, which meant that a lot of people are responsible when it comes to the tax, and I think they know how to follow them up in a way. If you are not paying, it's very easy. You explained that last week,
1: yeah,
0: that you don't think you can be exempt. You don't think you can jump
1: or
0: tax
1: dodge
0: or dodge. There's a way to go about it, and then you can get to. Maybe we should just do a recap on that aspect, because some people may not know. They may not have it that, oh, my business needs to be registered. Perhaps you need to let them know the capacity that you are as a business person, and why it is needful for you to have your tax and your companies registered, and the need for you to know that you have to pay some amount of money to the government so that your business can thrive. Over to you.
1: Every small business large or level you expect to register with the relevant tax authority. 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Obtaining your TIN is very important. Either you are as an individual or a small business owner or a large business owner. Now, how do you go about this registration or to obtain your TIN? If you are an individual, all you need to do is to use your NIN. Use your NIN, you go to online. The only body responsible for this is Joint Revenue Board.
0: Joint Revenue, that's JTB.
1: JTB.
0: So you need to ask questions.
1: It's not JRB now.
0: It's JRB, that's Joint Revenue Service.
1: JRB. Yeah, so they are the one responsible. They are the one that have, they are responsible for harmonizing whether whatever you register with between state and the federal level. They harmonize it. So if you as an individual go to the website, you will click on individual registration.
0: Okay.
1: And all you need to do is to put in your NIN. With your NIN and supply every other information that might prompt up, you automatically, your thing will be generated.
0: I know that everybody should be compliant with the digitized world. For those who are not, what happens?
1: You can walk up to any LIRS office or NRS office. They will guide you and it will be done.
0: Okay.
1: They will guide you to be done. So for the company, anybody who's registered a company, all you need to do is to use your CAC certificate number.
0: Okay. So that they must also have that CAC.
1: Yeah,
0: that's another requirement.
1: Do it the same way from the prompt. Just follow the prompt and your TIN number will be supplied once you do the necessary thing. So it shouldn't be a problem.
0: So that the TIN number is what will be used to generate whatever thing you pay.
1: That is everybody's ID.
0: Okay.
1: You know, that is what recognizes you as a taxpayer. You know, that is what the system only recognizes to identify you. So that's why it's called tax identification number.
0: The program is for you to be guided. The program is for you to get informed. The program is for you to get enlightened about anything tax. So you're confused. You've been trying to model up certain things. You do not know how or where to turn to. Here is an opportunity, a platform where you can ask questions and then know what to do. It is for everyone. Either you are a public servant or a private employee. You have your business, be it big or large. We have the answers readily available with Ayodele John. And time check is about close to 3 minutes more, so we leave. What about the pensioners? We will kickstart today and see how we'll follow up tomorrow. Time may not permit us to do that much. But let's go into that area of the pensioners. Everybody is looking forward to be one. I'm looking forward to be one, even though I never believed I was in my life, in the other life, not this life that I'm talking about right now. You know, I'm already in it. You know, those days when you're still in school, but you just find yourself in all of this. So now the pensioners are there. I know what it means. The taxes. What about them? Are they included? Are they exempted?
1: Yes. One thing you must understand is every income that accrued under your pension is exempted to tax. Yes, you are exempted. You are not expected to pay anything. However, I give you an example. if you are a pensioner and you earn your pension income along other, you have a private business you are running
0: as a pensioner.
1: As a pensioner.
0: Okay, so we are not looking at them as business people now. Looking at them as pensioners. They don't have anything to do after they've done with their
1: as
0: jobs.
1: As a pensioner, whatever is coming
0: into you as a pensioner.

0: that will be paid to you on monthly basis after you have been given some parts, either your gratuity or whatever. Those ones are gone. But now,
1: all those ones are accepted.
0: Those ones are exempted. They are not part of it. So we are not talking about as a pensioner now.
1: As a pensioner, you
0: now have a
1: business activity. If you engage in business activities, those income from those business activities will be subjected to tax. You are expected to...
0: And because you are doing business, I'm not sure you're going to come under the umbrella of a pensioner. Would it... You no, can't come.
1: There is this view that because I'm a pensioner...
0: Okay, so let's demystify it now. Let them know.
1: There is this view that because I'm a pensioner...
0: Yeah.
1: I'm not expected to pay any tax.
0: Okay.
1: The only tax you are accepted from is those income...
0: That you get.
1: That you get.
0: Mm. Okay.
1: After you retire from your employment as a pensioner. But what about those other income coming to you as a businessman? Even though from you might not even be running any other business other than probably you have a house and you are collecting rent from you. You understand?
0: Okay.
1: So those extra income, once it falls within the threshold of that has been defined, you are expected to pay tax.
0: So you're not going to tell us that because you're up to 70 years, 80 years, I'm not so, but the people expect that if they see such people, should they be giving them problems? Even if they are doing business and they are making money.
1: So are they supposed to be giving problems? What you are making fall above the threshold.
0: You have
1: to be subject to tax.
0: That's interesting. Okay. We do more of this next week by God's grace, God keeping us alive. Tax Affairs on Radio with Ayodele John. Thank you once again for coming around on this. It's open for sponsorship. Yeah. So we ask those who are in the line of business to come. You could come talk about your business. You could come as organizations and you want your company to be known. This is the platform for you to do that. Just reach out to Ayodele John. Then you reach him online, your Facebook page or your social media handle. That will do for now, not numbers. So how can we reach you?
1: Ayo_John.
0: So we can have more discussion. We need more experts on the program to give us more insights on tax affairs. We will return next Monday, time 11 a.m., right here. Pay your tax. That's a civic responsibility. I'm Comfort Agbai. Thank you once again for being a part of our program this morning. Bye for now.
1: Thank you.

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If not useless, work, I'm more busy. 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People bad, not the reason. 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You safe, try if you easy. It goes up like dream, the type where you sleep. I swear to God Almighty, Popsy go show in a brand new truck with my mommy in a GSC. Before I find you waiting, I seek. Mouth no fit talk, you waiting, I see. From this year, talk it to me nicely. Put him as in that supreme.

It's another Monday right here. Good morning. Welcome to the hottest midday show on radio. It's called the Midday Lounge. My name is Henry. They call me the soothing voice on radio. Yes, on the show, I bring to you the best of entertainment, gist, and the best of music to make your day worthwhile. Welcome to the show. Now, there's a trending video, you know, going on at the moment. What is it about? Davido attended a wedding of his friend. Now, Davido was having a conversation with, you know, some of his friends while he was standing, and the lady came to him, you know, having her phone to take pictures or videos. At the end of it, the bouncer, Davido's bouncer, whispered something to him, and then the lady was about leaving. Then the bouncer collected the lady's number and then whispered something back to Davido. Now, it's been going online. People say, this lady, Davido, good, and all of that. Some would say, oh, the bouncer collected a number for himself. Some said, the bouncer collected a number for him. That's for Davido. Now, what do you think about this? For me, I think the bouncer did not act well. If you wanted to collect a number from, you know, a lady, definitely, you know, Davido, people will talk about this, that Davido is collecting number, from a lady to do whatever. But then, why don't you allow the lady leave that spot? And then you could walk up to her somewhere and have a number codedly. Now, people are dragging Davido and also dragging the bodyguard, especially more of Davido, saying, Davido, you're married, oh, blah, blah, blah. Don't act cheeky to Choma. Oh my goodness. I feel for Davido, honestly. Not just Davido, as a public figure, it doesn't come easy being a public figure. People would drag you. You don't have your space. Whatever you do, people would read meaning to it and then just be like, you're not human, but you're human. Hey guys, forget about Davido issue. We have a lot to talk about, not just Davido asking for number, whatever. Okay, that's by the way. Check your time. It is 12 minutes to noon. At noon is going to be time for the major news. But before that, there comes May Devotion. Welcome to the show.

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0: Ave Maria. Glory, glory, glory to Jesus. Honor, honor, honor to our Mother Mary. Welcome to our Marian Devotion on Radio.
1: In the name of the Father, the Son, and the Holy Spirit. Beloved brothers and sisters in Christ, this beautiful month of May, dedicated to our Blessed Mother, our hearts are drawn once again to the great prayer of the Church, the Psalter of Mary, which we now know as the Holy Rosary. Why do we call it a Psalter? In the early centuries, the faithful recited the 150 Psalms of David, most especially the 12th century monks. But many, especially the simple and the poor, could not read, and so in their love for Mary and her son, they began to pray the 150 Hail Marys, contemplating the mysteries of Christ's life, death, and resurrection. In this way, the rosary became a kind of psalter for the people, an echo of the prayer of the church on the lips of all. And how deep biblical is this prayer, known as the Psalter of Mary or the Rosary? We hear the greetings of the Archangel Gabriel. Hail, full of grace, the Lord is with you. Confer the Gospel of Luke chapter 1 verse 28. We also hear the exclamation of Elizabeth, filled with the Holy Spirit, when she said, "Blessed are you among women, and blessed is the fruit of your womb." Confer Luke chapter 1 verse 42. With every Hail Mary, we repeat these inspired words of Scripture, not as an empty repetition, but as a mother repeats words of love to her child, the rhythm of the heart, lifting us into contemplation. In the words of Saint John Paul II, to recite the Rosary is nothing other than to contemplate with Mary the face of Christ. As we journey through each mystery, joyful, sorrowful, glorious, and luminous, we do not merely recall events of the past. No, we are drawn into the living reality of Christ's work of salvation. And who better to guide us through these mysteries than Mary herself, the first and most perfect disciple? As St. Augustine reminds us, Mary is more blessed because she embraces faith in Christ than because she conceives the flesh of Christ. So when we pray the Rosary, we are invited to have that same faith, to ponder, as Mary did, the wonders of God's love in our own lives. In his month of May, as the earth is crowned with blossoms, so too do we crown Our Lady with a garland of prayer, each Hail Mary like a rose offered at her feet. As Saint Louis de Montfort beautifully said, when we say Mary, she says Jesus, and when we honor her, she honors him. And Saint Padre Pio encourages us, the rosary is the weapon for these times. So, my dear brothers and sisters, let us not grow weary of this humble, simple prayer. Let us cling to it, especially in times of trials, as a lifeline of grace and peace. And now together let us pray. O Mary, our Mother and Queen, in this month of May we come to you with hearts full of love. Teach us to ponder the mysteries of your Son as you pondered them in your heart. Take our prayers, simple, imperfect, and small, and weave them into a crown of praise for Jesus, your Son, and our Lord. Help us to see his face in times of joy and in hours of sorrow, until we may rejoice with you in the glory of his resurrection. Mary, Queen of the Most Holy Rosary, pray for us. Amen. Thank you. And God bless you.
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0: In the headlines, Sala ram sales causes traffic on Lagos Ibadan Expressway. Authorities strengthen Ebola checks as regional cases rise. Greek police arrest 20 over alleged EU farm subsidy fraud. That's on the foreign scene. Now the news in full. I am Comfort Agbai. Activities of cattle dealers operating at Kara Market near Biega are causing severe traffic congestion along the Lagos-Ibadan Expressway, particularly during the early hours and late evenings. Motorists flying the ever-busy highway now spend several hours navigating the affected corridor as trucks convene cattle. Traders and buyers struggle for space on the road. Reports indicate that the gridlock now stretches beyond 1 kilometer around the long bridge inward Lagos, with vehicular movement often reduced to a crawl. Road users say indiscriminate parking of trucks, movement of livestock across the highway, and trading activities spilling onto the road are worsening the already difficult traffic situation on the expressway. Commercial drivers and private motorists have described the development as a serious loss of productive man hours, especially for workers traveling into Lagos from neighboring communities in Ogun State. Residents and stakeholders are urging the Ogun State government and relevant traffic management agencies to take decisive steps to regulate the activities of cattle dealers at Kara. Despite the Sala celebration scheduled for this week, the Lagos State government says the monthly environmental sanitation exercise will still hold on Saturday, May 30. Commissioner for the Environment and Water Resources, Mr. Tokunbo Wahab, made this known during the ministerial briefing on the achievements of the ministry in the last 1 year, held in Alausa, Ikeja. Mr. Wahab said the Eid al-Kabir celebration, usually characterized by the slaughtering of rams, increased waste generation, makes the sanitation exercise necessary to keep the metropolis clean and healthy.
1: Of May is last Saturday of the month of May. The environmental sanitation is taking place again fully, and the logic is we can't allow it go into the doldrums because we want to celebrate Salah on the Wednesday, Thursday. That's even the more reason why we should be out to clean and clean and clean on Saturday.
0: The commissioner highlighted the achievements recorded by the Ministry in Environmental Sanitation, Waste Management, Drainage Infrastructure, Climate Governance, Beautification and Water Supply, Wastewater Management and Environmental Enforcement. Mr. Wahab also said enforcement activities were intensified through various agencies of the ministry, leading to the arrest and prosecution of environmental offenders, removal of illegal traders and squatters, as well as the issuance of environmental abatement notices across the state. Correspondent Barnabas Honjo reports that during the period under review, over 5,000 persons were arrested for highway crossing offenses, more than 3,000 others for offenses including street trading, environmental pollution, and cart pushing, while 102 persons were arrested for open defecation. The rising cost of cooking gas is becoming a major concern for many Nigerian families as more households struggle to afford daily meals. The National Association of Liquefied Petroleum Gas Marketers, NAPGAM, says urgent action is needed to stop the steady increase in prices across the country. In a statement signed by its president, Barrister Edu Iyang, and Secretary Basi Essien, the association expressed worry over the hardship faced by both consumers and marketers, saying that shortages in supply and rising costs within the distribution chain are making cooking gas increasingly difficult to access. For many homes and small food vendors, the high price of gas now means spending more money just to cook basic meals, forcing some families to return back to firewood and charcoal despite the health and environmental concerns. The association is calling on the federal government and operators in the liquefied petroleum gas industry to improve transparency in distribution and work towards stabilizing prices. The association believes these steps will help restore confidence in the sector and ease pressure on ordinary Nigerians. The marketers also pledged their willingness to work closely with the federal government to reduce the cost of cooking gas and improve availability nationwide. They say affordable cooking gas remains essential to the welfare and daily survival of millions of Nigerians. More than 1,500 structures built on drainage channels across Lagos have been demolished as authorities intensify efforts to tackle recurring flooding in the state. Figures released by the Ministry of Environment and Water Resources show that 1,544 buildings obstructing drainage alignments were removed between 2025 and April 2026 out of over 2,200 structures identified in several communities. The ministry said drainage blockage remains a major contributor to flooding in the coastal city, noting that illegal construction of waterways often prevents the smooth passage of rainwater through canals and collector drains. As part of the intervention, officials restored 12 kilometers of primary drainage channels and carried out clearing operations on more than 200 kilometers of secondary and tertiary drains across the state's 20 local government areas. Authorities also sealed 9 facilities over illegal wetland encroachment in Lekki, Epe, and Ikorodu, while ongoing drainage projects involving over 100 kilometers of secondary collectors and 30 kilometers of primary channels are expected to boost flood management efforts. You're listening to the major news at noon. In the headline, Salaram sales causes traffic on Lagos Ibadan Expressway. And still to come, authorities strengthen Ebola checks as regional cases rise. Greek police arrest 20 over alleged EU farm subsidy fraud. That's on the foreign scene. Please stay tuned.
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0: Time check from us to 7 minutes past noon. The rest of the news. Health authorities have stepped up emergency preparedness measures across the country following renewed Ebola outbreaks in parts of East and Central Africa. The Nigeria Center for Disease Control and Prevention said intensified monitoring is ongoing to prevent the virus from entering the country. The agency noted that no confirmed Ebola case has been recorded in Nigeria, but warned that increased international travel and cross-border movement have heightened the risk of importation from affected countries such as Uganda and the Democratic Republic of Congo. According to the NCDC, border communities, airports, and major transport hubs have been identified as high-risk areas requiring closer surveillance. Also, emergency response teams and epidemiologists have been placed on standby for rapid deployment if necessary. The Public Health Agency ordered that hospitals nationwide were receiving updated preparedness materials while healthcare workers are undergoing refresher training on infection prevention, patient isolation, and early detection of suspected cases. The agency also disclosed that laboratory testing capacity remains active in states with international entry points and urged Nigerians to avoid spreading misinformation and advised residents to report symptoms such as fever, weakness, headache, and muscle pain to health authorities promptly. The Zone 2 Command of the Nigeria Police Force has arrested a drug suspect and uncovered a major drug trafficking syndicate in Mende, Maryland area of Lagos. The seized illicit drugs is estimated at 7.8 billion naira, with several suspects arrested, including the alleged kingpin, a.k.a. Henry Ifeanyi. The raid took place in an apartment within an estate in Mende, Maryland, Lagos, which led to the recovery of hundreds of bags of suspected Canadian loud, allegedly stored in the residence of the prime suspect. The Assistant Inspector General of Police in charge of Zone 2, AIG Olorun Darijimo, said the suspect was apprehended on May 19th after weeks of strategic monitoring by operatives. Jimo revealed that during the operation, the suspect allegedly attempted to bribe the SPU commander with 500 million naira to compromise the mission and allow the movement of the drug consignment, but refused. And away from Nigeria, Greek authorities have arrested 20 people in Crete over an alleged scheme involving fraudulent European Union agricultural subsidies. Police said the suspects were part of a criminal network that submitted false farmland declarations to obtain EU funds. Investigators identified two accountants and several state workers among the alleged leaders of the group. The suspects were accused of helping farmers file fake applications for subsidy payments. Police estimated that the network generated more than 3 million euros illegally since 2019. Authorities said the operation was linked to ongoing investigations into misuse of EU agricultural support funds in Greece. The subsidy scandal has already triggered political tension in the country, leading to ministerial resignations and calls for early elections from opposition parties. Prime Minister Kyriakos Mitsotakis has urged European prosecutors to quickly decide whether charges will be filed against the lawmakers as the government tries to contain the growing political fallout ahead of the 2027 elections. And with that, to conclude the major news at noon. But before we go, a recap of the main points in the news. Salah Ram sales has caused traffic on Lagos-Ibadan Expressway. Authorities have strengthened Ebola checks as regional cases rise. We also reported Greek police arrest 20 over alleged EU farm subsidy fraud. And that ends the major news at noon. You can watch us live at www.facebook.com/metro977live. We stream at radionigerialagos.gov.ng. Also contact our newsroom on 803-331-3103. Small steps every day lead to big results. And the roads are very slippery. Be careful. The news was edited by Olufunke Taiwo. I am Comfort Agbaye. Good afternoon. I'm under the sound, we know the fate. Lagos loud, I'm Africa feel. I'm

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team. Fresh. 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

Baby Boy by Ice Prince featured because of this one. Now talking about Ice Prince. Ice Prince is one legendary, would always respect his music IQ, man. You know, it's got that thing. You can't take that away from Ice Prince. Talking about Ice Prince's new look, I don't know. He's lost so much weight. He said he decided to work on his weight.

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It's got the hottest midday show on radio. One time.

Man, if you're my friend, you gotta keep it real with me. 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I don't keep fake friends around me. I don't like anyone fake. My goodness, I can't stand that. A very big shout out to a very talented artist. His name is Jaye. I'ma treat you like my baby girl. Jaye Abisoye, that's his name. But artistic, Jaye is his name. It's got a brand new jam out there. Rocks Up is the title of the song. Rocks Up. That's nice, you know. Jaye is a newbie out there and is ready to take the music industry on a long journey. He's got what it takes. He's a very talented artist. Very talented. I'm not saying this because I want to talk. Watch out for Jaye. Rocks Up is the title of the song. So go get the song streaming on all music platforms. Maybe you want to have a feel of what a song sounds like. Okay, I'll play a bit of it. I just sampled a bit of it so you feel.

Okay, that's Jaira there. Let's go back to music. I'll be right back. When I return, I'll take you more on what's happening in the world of entertainment. A lot is happening. Hollywood and Nigeria as well. Kylie Jenner calls Timothy Chalamet daddy after his new look. I don't know what's happening with Kylie Jenner. Okay, I'll talk about that when I return from the music breather. Netflix survivor trailer Apex reaches about 100 million views in under a month. Can you imagine that? Okay, all of this I'm going to talk about. Don't go anywhere. Metro 97.7 FM, the call me the soothing voice on radio. For the Motor Black feature, Ayo Moth and Smarter on this one, Edjo. Edjo means please, I beg, Biko. David, what is it?

0: 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You did not know what the f*** to do with your life.
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What doesn't kill you, feet make you stronger. What doesn't heal you, won't keep you sober. We're drunk in this thing. Okay, I don't think it's normal. My energy knows it deep down. I know you feel it too, deep down. But this time's a feeling. That's part of the lyrics for the song One for One Night. Then maybe then I'll see if we meant to be. Of course, if we're meant to be, we gotta know. Do we have to pretend what we're doing is for one night? It's for one night. I mean, why would you even want to pretend you're not into someone and you're pretending like you're into the person? Doesn't make sense. No, it doesn't.

Okay, how Michael Jackson influenced Kobe Bryant and made him feel intimidated. I'm going to take you on that journey. Now, Kobe Bryant once revealed that he felt intimidated by Michael Jackson, highlighting the profound impact the King of Pop had on his life. This unlikely connection between a basketball legend and a music icon reveals how Michael Jackson shaped Kobe Bryant's drive and also greatness. I'm very certain you're wondering, oh, basketball, music, how? How does it connect? Of course. According to Count, Kobe Bryant admired Michael Jackson's dedication to his craft and his relentless pursuit of perfection. Now, despite his own confidence on the basketball court, Kobe Bryant felt a sense of awe and nervousness around the superstar entertainer whose work ethic set a high standard. This intimidation stemmed less from fear and more from respect for Michael Jackson's extraordinary talent and commitment. You know, when you see someone as an idol, you there's this thing, there's this intimidation you feel that would just sit on you. Not in a bad way, no. But because you respect the person's talent, you respect the person's personality. So the influence went beyond mere admiration. Kobe Bryant credited the pop legend's example as a motivating force in his own career, pushing him to strive for excellence every day. Metro 97.7 FM right here in the city of Lagos, Nigeria, bringing you the best of entertainment gist. Kylie Jenner calls Timothy Chalamet daddy after his new look. Someone call me daddy, call me zaddy. Kylie Jenner's giving her boyfriend Timothy Chalamet a very public seal of approval after, you know, he debuted a fresh new look. The 28-year-old cosmetics mogul left a flirty comment on TikTok video showing a partner arriving at Madison Square Garden to watch the New York Knicks take on the Cleveland Cavaliers. One word from her. Daddy. You know, when you see your man or you see your woman in a very different, unique look from the norm, there's this feeling, there's this thing that comes into you. And that was what actually came into Kylie that made her to call her man daddy. Oh my goodness, that's funny, you know. But somehow, it sounds romantic calling your man daddy or calling your woman mama. That doesn't mean your woman give birth to you or your husband or your man give is your father, but that romantic, you know, name just feel like calling him or her. And that's what Kylie Jenner decided to call Timothy Chalamet. All right, this is Metro 97.7 FM. I wish them all the best. Anyways, I hope this is going to last for Kylie. You know, one thing about the Kardashian family, they are not stable when it comes to relationship. And it's sad. I'll be back in a bit. Enjoy more tunes right here on the dial, Metro 97.7 FM. It's a wet Monday. Don't be in the room, don't be in the bed. Get up and go make the money. Go smile to the bank this week. They call me the soothing voice on the radio. My name is Henry MNEK. I'll be back in a bit. Enjoy more tunes.

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0: much you eat in them. 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

I mean, who would have thought Zlatan and Flavor would have a song together? That's a good jam right there. Genesis is the title of the song. And, you know, talking about the song, it gives you that literally meaning of man has to, I mean, you just have to hustle hard so you can make money. Because if you do not hustle, how would you make money? It's not possible. So go hustle. Meaning, you know, go work hard so you become rich or wealthy. It's very important. All right, this is Metro 97.7 FM right here in the city of Lagos, Nigeria. It's called the Hottest Midday Show on the radio. Vibes and vibes. Great conversation. I wanna be like Megan. Never a dull moment on the show. Netflix survivor trailer Apex reaches 100 million views in under a month. Now, this is just a trailer, you know, getting 100 million views in a month. Then what happens? Okay, Netflix attempts to scale down and also to get a new budget range for its tenth post seem to be paying off. Now, while the streamer is still producing mega budget movies, David Fincher's The Adventures of Cliff Booth and Greta Gerwig's Narnia adaptation are only a few months away. Now, it seems to be focusing largely on significantly less expensive genre music. Oh, I said music, movies. So earlier this year, Netflix delivered a major hit with The Rip, starring Matt Damon and Ben Affleck. Last month, the streamer released a new R-rated action movie that closely followed The Rip's viewership trajectory. Now, the movie in question has now passed the major viewership threshold and is on the verge of entering an elite all-time list for the streamer. Now, we're talking about Apex, starring Charlize Theron as grieving adventurer who is stalked by a violent killer played by Taron Egerton in the Australian outback. Now, the movie was directed by Basar Kamoko, who is more of like experience in the survivor trailer genre, having made many similar films in his career. Both Theron and Egerton have, you know, starred in blockbuster films for Netflix before. In fact, Egerton Carry On, which also featured Jason Bateman, is currently the third most watched film, original film of all time, with more than 170 million views in 3 months. Theron, on the other hand, you know, starred in the hit comic book adaptation, The Old Guard, and its less successful sequel, The Old Guard 2. So the success of Apex represents a significant milestone of Netflix evolving content strategy. Yeah, I think this strategy really worked for them. The streaming giant has been deliberately shifting its focus toward more cost-effective production. Now, a move that appears to be yielding substantial returns. So they do not need to spend so much money, you know, to have all of this put together. But with these, it's just amazing for them. You know, it just made them feel like, okay, we don't need substance, we don't need much to put in content out there for people to watch. Just have the, you know, the right people there and boom, it goes off there. This is Metro 97.7 FM. Check your time. It is 6 minutes going past 1 o'clock. Right here in the city of Lagos, Nigeria. One time. I'll be back in a bit.

pretty nipple them like mutton. 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Press your like button, shout so she might wind on the pool and a bubble like go-go. Me make you tip on your toe like ballerina. On your toe like ballerina. Me make you tip on your toe like ballerina. 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On your toe like ballerina. Me make you tip on your toe like ballerina. 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

king, so cool, Okumba, oh baby, I show you a biggie. 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
1: Girlfriend, the mini baby. 1, 2, 3, 4, Cartier. 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

is Odumodu Black feature Wizkid on this one. Big Time is the title of the song. I saw a video of Wizkid I think yesterday, talking about before he left the record label, that EME record label, he had nothing in his account. And I mean, it was quite surprising to hear that Wizkid, at a time when he was with EME, he was already balling. How come he never had a dime in his account? Well, at the end of the video, he did say a big shout out to Banky W. You know, he recognizes the fact that Banky, you know, brought him out. If you weren't Banky, I don't think, you know, maybe Wizkid would have been out, but Banky played a huge role in his life. That's, by the way, always remember where you're coming from. That's life. Always do not forget where you're coming from. At this point, I say thank you for being part of the midday show. I hope you had a fantastic time with me. Good gist and good music. I'll leave you in the hands of Olumide. Alex is already in the studio. He's going to take you on the journey. Time is running so fast. Oh my goodness. Okay, my name is Henry. MNK, they call me the soothing voice on the radio. I'll be back again 2:30 on the cafe show. I call it the afternoon drive. So make sure you're there.

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Fantastic afternoon to you as I welcome you to your favorite sports show on the radio, Sports Summit on Metro 97.7 FM. Good to have you join us on the show this afternoon. Rangers International are champions of the MPFL 2025-2026 season, just as Real Mustards got relegated in a dramatic fashion. We've got stories around the Super Eagles as well. The Flamingos are in the mix. On the flip side, Arsenal were yesterday crowned champions of the EPL in a colorful ceremony. We've got gist around athletics as well, not forgetting tennis, and of course Formula One. Once again, welcome to the show. My name is Olumide Alex. I'll be riding solo this afternoon as my guys are unavoidably absent as a result of heavy downpour, I guess. Yeah, it's been a wet Monday in the city of Lagos. So you can do well to join me on the show by dropping your thoughts on a few posters I've dropped on our page, that's Fan Zone on Facebook. Share your thoughts with us on those two posts there. Let's have a conversation. So, like we do regularly on the show, we start from the local scene, and this time we want to start from a story around the Super Eagles of Nigeria. Remember, the Super Eagles of Nigeria, they are currently camping in London with head coach of the side, Eric Sekuchel, preparing for Unity Cup. Unity Cup among four nations: Nigeria, Zimbabwe, India, and of course Jamaica in the mix. So camp opened on Saturday actually, and the 14 players joined the camp. Junior Ayobami, who plays for Shooting Stars, Alamil Tijani of Shooting Stars as well, Michael Atata, goalkeeper of Ikorodu City, Adeoye Aderemi, another midfielder for Ikorodu City, not forgetting Oyedokun Tosin. Others are Igboke, Obina, and of course Oputa Chibwe

These two guys are from Rangers International, then Ocholi Elias, and of course, when you say these two guys are from Rivers United, then Philip Otele, Femi Aziz, Terry Murphy, Francis Zor, Chibuike Nwawu, and of course, Rafiu Adurosimi, now made the numbers to 17. Francis Zor, Chibuike, and Nwawu, the three of them just joined the camp early yesterday, swelled the number to 17. So 17 guys trained yesterday, talking about the camp of the Super Eagles under the leadership of watchful eyes of the coach, talking about Eric Sekouchel. So a couple of players are still being expected. You look at the fact that Arthur Okonkwo, who plays for Wrexham in England, is still being expected. The midfielders, Wilfred Didid, who happens to be the captain of the side, captain of Super Eagles, who plays for Besiktas FC in Turkey, still being expected. Frank Oyeka, who plays for Club Brugge in Belgium, is also being expected. Not forgetting Ebenezer Akinsomiro, who plays for Pisa in Italy, is being expected as well. Not forgetting Alassane Youssouf. Then Dukia Praha midfielder Samson Tijani is also being expected. Then forward Simon Moses, Ako Adams, Terry Murphy is in camp already. So we're looking forward to having another seven players join them to sort, you know, but at least let them have a full house at least to train ahead of tomorrow's game. So Coach Eric Sekouchel says the team spirit in camp is very high. Said is impressed with the performance and of course with the arrangement of the MPFL players, especially seven of them. He said that there will be competition for spots, which are for spots that for places it is expected actually. So we expect to see full house today. So first semi-final comes up later tomorrow, 7:30 p.m. Nigerian time. That will be between Nigeria's Super Eagles and of course Harambee Stars of Zimbabwe. The venue is the Value Stadium. That's in England, the home turf of Charlton Athletic. So then second semi-final comes up on Wednesday, actually, between Jamaica and, of course, India. So all the very best to the Super Eagles as we expect to see them represent us and, of course, do well. This is not a major competition, actually. It's just a mini invitational tournament. That was why it fell within the window. And they said most of the participating players, their clubs have every right not to release them for this, as it's not under the major FIFA calendar. But build up to the World Cup, and of course, interestingly, for the four participants are not participating in the World Cup. Jamaica didn't qualify, India didn't qualify, Nigeria didn't qualify, not forgetting Zimbabwe. But at least for Nigeria and Zimbabwe, a very, very good good opportunity for them, you know, to start building up the team ahead of the AFCON qualifiers that comes up later. That's around September. And before September as well, we'll have a couple of friendly games to play. One against Poland, then the other one against Portugal. About 5 days ago, those two games come up second week in June ahead of the FIFA World Cup. At least by the time the Super Eagles must have played these four games, they should be competitively ready for the AFCON qualifiers that comes up later in September. So all the very best there. So that takes us to the performances of a couple of Super Eagles players. We've got gists around them. Remember over the weekend, the championship playoffs went down where two Nigerian players were involved actually. And of course, on the positive side, those two guys got promoted to the English Premier League, which simply means we'll be seeing two additional players of the Super Eagles in the EPL, talking about the English Premier League for next season. Asemi Ajayi got promoted with Hull City, where they defeated the Bournemouth FC by lone goal over the weekend. Then not forgetting Frank Oyeka. I remember Coventry had a stellar season, a fantastic season under our coach Frank Lampard, and are back to the English Premier League with 4-4. So we'll say the Premier League just got more interesting with Nigerian players. We're so happy. And of course, so we say congratulations to Semi Ajayi and of course Frank Oyeka. That takes us to Turkey, talking about the Turkish Cup. I remember Trabzonspor is the club of Paul Onuachu, Anthony Nwakeme, of course, Chibuike Nwawu. Paul Onuachu had a fantastic season, joint top scorer on 24 goals, with a player with, oh, the name just skipped me now. So Paul Onuachu, Anthony Nwakeme, and Chibuike Nwawu, they ended up on the winning
side winning the Turkish Cup over the weekend, which of course means those guys having missed out on the league title to Galatasaray club of Victor Osimhen. But at least they have something to smile home with this time around. So congratulations to the three of them. And of course, in Scotland too, Kelechi Iheanacho also won the Scottish Cup with Celtic, making his second trophy of the season. The one we call big man, the one we call senior man Kels, is having a very, very good season. Congratulations, Kelechi Iheanacho. Remember, he won the league just last week with Celtic FC, and just yesterday he won the Scottish Cup as well, making a double for him. And of course, in Belgium, Rafael Onyedika had a very good season too with Belgian club Club Brugge. Good one. So good one. I think this is quite good for the players of the Super Eagles. They will bring this winning mentality. They will bring this mindset to the camp of the Super Eagles, which is good. Competitive nature is also in the mix as well. Congratulations to them. So that takes us to another story around the national team. This time, the Flamingos, our ladies on the 17 ladies. These ladies, they traveled to Cote d'Ivoire, and they had an amazing result over the weekend. I remember they are currently preparing for the FIFA Under 17 Women's World Cup. They've done well a couple of times in this particular competition, qualified for at least most of the editions. But this time they played their second round qualifier against Guinea. Remember the first round they were drawn by as a result of performance by virtue of pedigree on the continent. So second round, which is penultimate to the final qualifying round this time. So 5-0 away from home, they defeated the Guinean under 17 ladies. A commanding display, fantastic performance from these ladies, if you ask me. Chidi Amuni, who happens to be the captain of the side, she got a hat trick for her side. I think she's leading by example. 2 years ago, Chidi Amuni participated for the under 17 ladies, and she had an amazing performance. So this time she's leading by example. First minute of the game, she registered her name on the score sheet. In the 12th minute as well, she got another goal. Then the 36th minute, she got another one, which of course made it a hat trick. Quite good for the one we call Captain Fantastic for her. Then along the line in the 39th minute, Oluwakemi Adegbuyi also got one for herself. That's in the 39th minute to make it four. And of course in the second half, 56th minute precisely, Mary Dunstan completed the route for our ladies. Quite good. 5-0. These ladies won away from home. I'm so happy, so impressed. So by virtue of this result, trust me, they've made the second leg a mere formality. So the second leg will definitely be played on the 30th of May. That's in about 5 days at the Ikene Township Stadium. That's in Ogun State. So they were drawn by in the first round. I mentioned that earlier. So Coach Akim Busari, who happens to be the coach of the side, this man is doing some magic. He's doing quite good for them. So after this particular qualifier, I believe they are already through to the final round. After this, they would play the final qualifiers. I think the winner of Guinea-Bissau and maybe Burundi will be their opponents. Should they win this, that we're talking about the FIFA Under 17 World Cup from that particular angle. That takes us to the Nigeria Premier Football League. Excitement in the air. We saw great results across different centers over the weekend. Yes, all the games were played simultaneously, 4 p.m. Nigerian time yesterday, from Lagos to Rivers, to Benin, to Port Harcourt, and of course to Katsina. Everywhere, these games, fantastic results, amazing results we got from different centers. Let me quickly roll out the results from there. Then we talk about the key ones to actually talk about. Barra FC at home defeated Nasarawa United by 3-0. Bayelsa, biggest winners, 4-0, they walloped Kwara United in this particular game. And guess what? Something interesting. Barra FC, having spanked Kwara United by 4-0, they got relegated. Quite funny. And of course, Benden Insurance at home played out a 1-1 draw against reigning defending champions Royal Mustangs. 1-1 that game ended. The Enyimba defeated El Kanemi by 3-0. Ikorodu City here in Lagos lost to eventual winners of the league, Rangers International, by 2-1. Niger Tornadoes, a slim victory over Shooting Stars. Plateau United, same scoreline against the Kano Pillars. Rivers United, another team that was looking forward to winning the league yesterday. In fact, at the point after the final whistle,
a stage was being set for them to be decorated, only for them to hear 4-0 results in Lagos that Rangers International did the magic, and Warri Wolves also defeated Abia Warriors by 2-1, Kun Khalifa 3-1 winners over Wiki Tories. So now let's quickly talk about what happened. Our champions emerged in Lagos here yesterday between Ikorodu City and of course Rangers International. Ikorodu City needed this game, 3 points for them to nick the CAF Confederations Cup slot. Remember, Ikorodu City made it to the MPFL last season. They missed out on the continental qualification by Whiskers. Last season they finished third, and this time yesterday again they were third on the log. All they needed was a win, but Rangers International came to Lagos with the mentality of winning this and of course wrapping up the session, which was to win the league, and they got that in an emphatic fashion. Captain of the side, Nwobodo Chidiebere, this guy rose to the occasion and he showed the entire world why he's captain of Rangers International. He got a brace, an amazing double in this particular one to lift his side. Though along the line to Moses Ali, a second half substitute, pulled one back for Ikorodu City, but that wasn't enough to qualify Ikorodu City for the continent. But Ikorodu City still have a lifeline. Now let me quickly break this down. Either of Rangers International or Rivers United, should any of them win the President's Federation's Cup, it automatically increases the slots, or it automatically gives Ikorodu City, who just finished fourth, the chance to qualify for CAF Confederations Cup. But interestingly and funny enough, should I say coincidentally now, Rangers International will be playing against Rivers United in the round of 32 fixture, which simply means one of these two sides will nullify one would notify each other, and one will progress to the round of 16, the one we call a second round before the quarterfinal. So let's get to see what happens. President Federation's Cup resumes next week. So, but party still going on in the camp of Rangers International, who just won the league. That's second title in 3 years for the Fidelis Ilechukwu Tutot side. Well, I will say massive congratulations to Fidelis Ilechukwu, who's doing amazingly for Rangers International. He joined them 2 seasons ago and he won the league in his very first season. Ramos has won the league last season and he just won it again now, so quite good for him. And talking about the relegation waters, unfortunately, first time in a very, very long time, that is if my mathematics serves me right, I don't think it has ever happened in the Nigeria Premier Football League that defending champion will get relegated same season. Wow. Ramos has reigning champions of the MPFL before yesterday got relegated, and they almost escaped leading by a goal against Bendel Insurance in Benin. But Chidioke Akuneto, former MPFL top scorer, was substituted. He came on in the second half, about a few minutes to the end of the game, and guess what, shortly minutes before the final whistle, seconds I must say, I pulled one back for Bendel Insurance and the game ended 1-1. So they needed to wait for the winner between Kun Khalifat and of course Wiki Tories, and emphatically Kun Khalifat did this magic. They won by 3-1 against Wiki Tories. So the four teams that relegated: Remo Stars, El Kanemi Bayelsa, and of course Wiki Tories. And still talking about the award winners here, Michael Atata, 16 amazing saves he made in this just concluded season, so which of course automatically gives him the goalkeeper for the season. Amas Obasuki still holds the record, he's done 18 clean sheets. Adewale Adeyinka, who at the point played for Plateau United, came close, he had 17 clean sheets. But Michael Atata, we say kudos, who's currently in the camp of the Super Eagles. So coach of the season obviously would go to Fidelis Ilechukwu, who won the second title in 3 years. His journey from MFM to Plateau United to Rangers. The top scorer, still a bit controversial, but by my calculation, by my mathematics, heading into match day 13, Victor Bauma had 13 goals, but yesterday he added one, making 14. Gordon Obaje was on 13 before yesterday and he didn't score, which means he's still on 13 goals. Joseph Arumala on 13 goals as well. He didn't make the match day squad yesterday. Chidera Michael of Enyimba on 11, Jonathan and myself, Wiki. Well, that's where this thing is. We'll still have to do a follow-up on this particular one until official confirmation comes from the MPFL board to actually ascertain how many goals this guy nicked. But by my calculation, at the point he was on 10 goals. Uche Collins of Katsina also had 10 goals. So great one, fantastic season we've had in the Nigeria Premier Football League. So next season will definitely
Next season promises to be more competitive with 7 private clubs set to compete. Yes, you heard it right. 7 clubs, 7 private owned club sites would compete in the NPFL next season. First of its kind. That simply means the league is actually growing. Investors are actually looking, they're actually, supporting the Nigeria Premier League. So, talking about the 7 teams that will participate next season, Kun Khalifat is right there, Barau FC, Ikorodu City Inter Lagos, Sporting Lagos, and of course, 2 newly promoted sides from the Northern Conference, Ranchers Bees, and of course, Doma United. Remember the Ranchers Bees, just a year ago, a player of the Super Eagles talking about Sadiq Umar, bought over this club, invested a couple of, injected some funds in this club, and under 6 months, the results are there. We're getting to see. So fantastic. We gradually get in there. So kudos to the organizers of the NPFL. Fantastic season we've had. We're looking forward to the next season that starts maybe sometime around August. We'll definitely find out. Though not yet confirmed, but at least we're looking forward to that. So, let's move away from that to quickly talk some other sports in athletics. Toby Amuso received massive congratulations to her. She lowered her time from 12.41 seconds to 12.28 seconds at the Xiamen Diamond League. That's in China. This is her fastest time ever this season, her 4th fastest time ever in the 100 meters hurdles. We say congratulations to Toby. Toby is actually doing very, very well for herself and, of course, for Nigeria as well. So she finished behind the world leader Masai Russell, who did their 12.14 seconds in the race that had other competitors. So in the same race, Devin Charlton of the Bahamas also placed third with 12.37 seconds. Quickly in short put as well, in the men's short put, Enikwechi opened his Diamond League season with a 5th place finish in a competitive field dominated by world-class throwers as well. Though not so fantastic result he got, but at least placing 5th and being recognized, I think this is quite good. It's the current African record holder. And of course, he entered this with a lot of promises. I think he will do well. He's been training so hard for a while. And quickly away from that to tennis, where of course Novak Djokovic won his Roland Garros first game yesterday in a very, very dramatic fashion. Actually, he lost the first set 5-7, but bounced back at 7-5, 6-1, of course 6-4, meaning he won three straight sets, having lost the first one. So, the last time Novak lost a Grand Slam first round was in Australia. That's in 2006. So he almost got an upset yesterday, but trust me, he did that in a very, very good one. Another upset alert, American Taylor Fritz became the first top 10 seed to exit the men's draw, losing to compatriot Nishia Barazdevi. That's 7-6, 7-6, and of course 6-7. Not so good for him actually. Emma Raducanu also suffered the frustrating first round defeat to Argentine Solara Sierra. So we know the Roland Garros, it gives a lot of bites, it gives a whole lot. So definitely we still expect to see more upsets in this particular. Quickly in the world of Formula One, George Russell has suffered a blow in the process of trying to defend, in the process of trying to, compete with fellow constructor mate. Talking about Andoni, who did so well, Antonelli this time, but Antonelli won this particular one. And of course, Red Bull's Max Verstappen finished on the podium for the very first time this season, and not forgetting George Russell, who also made it as well. So quite good for him as well. So let's get to see what happens in the process as well. So quickly to your message before we go on a breather. Muraki Oluwaseun says, so Flamengo went away to score 5 goals. Guinea shouldn't bother for the second leg. Finid is seriously creating name for himself as a specialist in failure. Ramos has really fall my hand with that late goal. Annabelle Okori says, congratulations to Rangers on winning title number 9, slowing but surely they did it. And of course, he said, I beg, we're gonna tell MPFL board to give us a better trophy, because while the MPFL final day was dramatic, Remo Stars relegation is really painful, but they shot themselves in the foot. I hope they find their way back. I just wonder if we will get good representation on the continent. She also went further by saying, kudos to the Flamingos as well. Let's go into the second leg and win. Congratulations to all those who won trophies. It was a roller coaster season. Absolutely agree. Thanks for your message. Keep them coming. On this note, let's go on a quick breather. When we return, we do foreign stories. Just stay with us.

All right, welcome back. It's still Sports Summit on Metro 97.7 FM with me, Olumide Alex. So, guys, let's quickly move to the foreign scene with what happened in England yesterday, talking about English Premier League match day 38. Winner emerged last week, but we had to wait till final day for the celebration. Arsenal did this in an emphatic fashion. Yesterday, they were crowned champions of the EPL. First time in 22 years. The last time they did this was in 2004. 22 years after Mikel Arteta and his boys achieved this feat. And of course, it's worthy. They are worthy champions, trust me. A whole lot to look forward to in this one. It was a colorful celebration, actually. And it's the likes of Bukayo Saka, Martin Odegaard, Victor Gyokeres, you saw them, all of them, all smiles. And of course, fans and of course their family members were also at the stadium, you know, to cheer them up and of course to celebrate with them. We say congratulations to them. So quickly, to the results that led to that particular one. Arsenal won away from home by 2-1, though it's been sorted from last week where Bournemouth did Arsenal some favor by playing a draw against Manchester City. And Manchester City, by the way, yesterday also fell at home to Aston Villa by 2-1. Liverpool played out a 1-0 draw against Brentford. Fulham 2 goals they defeated Newcastle with, and of course Sunderland defeated Chelsea by 2-1. West Ham were the biggest winners. Well, arguably Manchester United did sit with same scoreline actually. So West Ham also defeated Leeds by 3-0. So in the relegation waters, West Ham finally got relegated. They finished on 39 points. Coming to this particular one, they did everything humanly possible, but having won by 3-0, that wasn't enough. Of course, Tottenham Hotspur needed a win, and they did that in a very, very hard way. They had to grind the result against Everton 1-0. It's ended. So, talking about the teams that qualified for the Champions League, Manchester City, Manchester United, Aston Villa, and of course Liverpool, those five teams, plus alongside the winner, plus Arsenal, will be campaigning in the UEFA Champions League. And of course, talking about the Europa League as well, Bournemouth and of course Sunderland are there. Talking about Conference, Brighton are there. So, the relegated teams, Spurs, West Ham, Burnley, and of course Wolverhampton. And I made mention of the teams that got promoted to the English Premier League. So now we look at the fact that Ipswich are back after one season of being relegated. Hull City, Coventry City also joined after 25 years. Wow, amazing. So it promises to be a loaded season next season. Of course, when we get to see an increased number of Nigerians, you know, to participate in this particular one. So we've seen how the old drama played out on the final day. And of course, in the camp of Manchester City, it was a bit emotional for Pep Guardiola, who just managed his last game in charge of Manchester City yesterday. And of course, for Manchester United as well, a whole lot to look forward to from that angle. And of course, let's quickly switch to Anfield, where Mo Salah and of course Robertson have played their final games for the Anfield side. Quite emotional actually, but we'll say Mo Salah is done enough for that particular club, having won the Premier League highest goal scorer about 4 times. Erling Haaland has done that 3 times now. Thierry Henry has done that 4 times, so quite good. So in the camp of Manchester, we'll say massive congratulations to Erling Haaland, who finished as top scorer. David Raya, Arsenal's goalkeeper, ended up winning the Golden Gloves, having the highest number of clean sheets. Then Arteta Mikel, coach of Arsenal, emerged as coach of the season. Alright, quickly to your messages. Annabelle Okwere says the Saints at Selhurst Park yesterday were beautiful. Well done, Arsenal. Goodbye to Pep Guardiola, Salah, Robertson, Bernardo, and of course John Stones. Yes, thank you, Annabelle. I forgot to mention that Bernardo Silva and of course John Stones have played their final game. They gave me wonderful memories, and applause to Haaland, Bruno, and of course Raya for their brilliant performances. Como, UEFA Champions League. Massive congratulations to Cesc Fabregas in Italy as well, who's qualified for the UEFA Champions League for the very first time in club's history. Quite good, fantastic guy. He did that in the fashionable style. Moraki Oluwaseun says, a season to forget easily for me. The English referee and VAR team joined hands together to dash Arsenal the league. Hey, Moraki. He went further by saying Bruno assist yesterday wasn't his own. Ha!
it was an own goal. Can't wait for the next season to see if there will be changes. Bruno Fernandes had recorded the highest number of assists and in the process to winning the player of the season in the English Premier League. Fantastic guy. He did so well. It's actually not easy to record double figures in terms of assists for a club and, of course, leading the club to a continental competition. Talking about the UEFA Champions League, quite good, fantastic one for him. And, of course, Annabel replied Morakin by saying, "This is Bad Belle talking." Obviously, it is Morakin. Let's learn to state the facts. I know where you're coming from, but Bruno Fernandes deserves the flowers, actually. Let's just give him. Champions crowned in Italy as well. Inter Milan, qualified teams Napoli, Roma, and of course, Como, all playing Champions League. And of course, Europa Conference League, AC Milan, Juventus, then Atalanta will be playing in the Conference League. In Italy too, Real Madrid, Villarreal, Atletico Madrid, and Betis join Barcelona at UEFA Champions League spot. Celta Vigo, Europa League, and of course, Getafe are playing in the Conference League. All right, thanks for joining me on the show. That's the size of the show. Sports Summit on Metro 97.7 FM. Many thanks to those who contributed to Morakin Oluwaseun, and of course, to Annabel Okwiri for sending in your messages. My name is Olumide Alex saying good afternoon and have a fantastic day.

Metro 97.7 FM, right here in the city of Lagos, Nigeria. That was a good one from Olumide Alex. I hope you enjoyed the show. Up next is a 30-minute news magazine newsreel.

0: It's a wet day here on the island and in most parts of the metropolis. How's it there in your area? We came in here and the rain drenched, actually. Good afternoon and welcome to the first edition of Newsreel for the week. It's a 30-minute news magazine coming to you from the combined service of Radio Nigeria Lagos Operations, comprising Radio 1103.5 FM and Metro FM 97.7. My name is Oluleye Adeboye, and ready with me,
1: Henry Amenike. Good afternoon.
0: Let's begin with the headlines. Motorists and commuters plying Ikorodu-Itokin Road appeal for rehabilitation of the road. NCDC says it has intensified surveillance and emergency measures against Ebola virus. Our correspondent engages medical experts on the causes and preventive measures to end obstetric fistula as the world marks the day. Plus issues in politics, business and sports news. Now the detail.
1: Motorists and commuters plying Ikorodu-Itokin Road are sending SOS to the Lagos State Government, the Federal Road Maintenance Agency and other relevant authorities concerning the state of the road in Ikorodu North LCDA. Newsreel gathers that the road between Sabo Market and Itamaja Plank Market is dotted with deep and wide potholes. The motorists complain that the bad roads have damaged their vehicles, while commuters decried the extensive travel time and high transport fares. They told Newsreel that they now spend more than an hour on a less than 15-minute journey. They appealed to relevant authorities to prioritize rehabilitation of the road, as driving on the road is having adverse effects on their health.
0: Landlords in Pakwa Ijesha area of Lagos State say anyone found dumping refuse in water channels in the area would be handed to the authority. One of the landlords, Mr. Innocent Ake, who spoke on behalf of the landlords during a street-to-street clearing of water channels in the area, decried dumping of refuse into the drainage systems. He said that curbing floods during rainy season was a collective responsibility. Some of the residents that took part in the exercise explained that clearing of the drainage channels became necessary as flood has started entering many houses in the area.
2: Now that we're in rainy season, water used to enter our room.
3: Water is entering our house. We are packing water every day.
4: Everywhere we flooded, even to the inside of the church.
0: Correspondent Yesira Tabiola reports that the first phase of the exercise took place in about 16 streets.
1: The Nigeria Center for Disease Control and Prevention has announced that it has intensified nationwide surveillance and emergency measures against Ebola virus following the growing outbreak in Uganda and the Democratic Republic of Congo. In a fresh public health advisory issued by the Director General of the NCDC, Mr. Jide Idris, the agency said the country has not recorded any confirmed case linked to the ongoing regional outbreak, but warned that the risk of importation remains high because of international travel, population movement, and the scale of transmission in affected East African countries. The agency said its latest risk assessment identified border communities, major transport hubs, and international points of entry as high-risk areas requiring enhanced monitoring. The NCDC said the National Emergency Operations Center has been placed on alert mode, while the National Incident Management System has been activated with clear reporting and escalation pathways to coordinate response activities nationwide. The Public Health Agency disclosed that it is strengthening coordination with State Ministry of Health, Port Health Services and other relevant government agencies as part of efforts to improve national readiness. The agency further stated that surveillance and epidemic intelligence activities have been intensified across the country, including enhanced monitoring of unusual public health events, rumors and alerts to ensure early detection of suspected cases. The agency said states have also been advised to designate isolation and treatment centers, assess bed capacity, improve logistics system, and ensure availability of emergency medical supplies.
0: Still on Ebola, Lagos State Government has reassured residents that there was no cause for alarm over the evolving Ebola outbreak in Central and East Africa, as the state is fully prepared to detect, contain, and respond rapidly to any biological threat. Commissioner for Health, Professor Akin Abayomi, said the state was closely monitoring developments surrounding the outbreak, which has so far recorded approximately 177 deaths from nearly 700 suspected cases and remains confined to two countries, Congo and Uganda. The World Health Organization has declared the outbreak a public health emergency of international concern, owing largely to the difficult terrain in the affected areas, which may challenge local and international public health response efforts. Professor Abayomi maintained that the government was in collaboration with port health authorities at the Murtala Mohammed International Airport, as well as land and sea points of entry, in partnership with the Federal Ministry of Health, Federal Airport Authority of Nigeria, Nigeria Center for Disease Control, Nigeria Institute of Medical Research, and other critical agencies. All flights arriving from East and Central Africa are receiving heightened public health attention and scrutiny as part of precautionary measures to strengthen early detection and risk mitigation.
1: Every 23rd of May is set aside by the United Nations as the International Day to End Obstetric Fistula. It is aimed at rallying support and drawing attention to activities targeting the elimination of fistula around the world. As Nigerians join the global community in marking the day, correspondent Yasira Tabiola engages medical experts on the causes and preventive measures to end obstetric fistula.
5: Obstetric fistula is one of the most serious childbirth injuries as a result of a hole between the birth canal and bladder or rectum. The injury is caused by prolonged and obstructed labor without access to timely and quality medical treatment. The situation leaves women and girls with leaking urine, feces, or both, and often leads to chronic medical problems, depression, social isolation, and deepening poverty. According to the United Nations Sexual and Reproductive Health Agency, half a million women and girls in sub-Saharan Africa, Asia, the Arab States region, Latin America, and the Caribbean are estimated to be living with fistula, with new cases developing every year. The World Health Organization estimates that more than 20 million women are living with this condition, with 50,000 to 100,000 new cases every year. In Nigeria in particular, about 800,000 to 1 million women are said to be awaiting a repair surgery. Medical experts say the condition remains a major cause of severe morbidity and potential mortality, which can result in marital disruption, rejection, and eventually destitution. What could be the cause and how can it be prevented? A public health physician, Dr. Maria Oshodi, who attributed the cause to obstructed labor, said obstetric fistula occurs when there is an abnormal communication between the urinary bladder and a genital tract.
6: Obstetric fistula is a devastating childbirth injury and is one of the neglected public health issues. And it is directly linked to one of the major causes of maternal mortality. Over 98% of cases of obstetric fistula occur as a result of obstructed labor. And obstructed labor is basically a woman that is in labor for greater than 24 hours. So there are several causes of obstructed labor, but one of them also includes poor access to medical care, lack of skilled birth attendants at delivery, and then also some harmful traditional practices, and then also people having teenage pregnancy.
5: Dr. Oshodi said that Nigeria currently has more than a dozen fistula centers across the country working to repair and care for the thousands of affected women. She added that the condition is treatable with layers of surgical operations.
6: And treatment for anyone that has the obstetric fistula, and that will be done at a tertiary facility specialist, and it will be done in stages. And then it's also very important that they seek for the proper health care. So we have several non-governmental organizations that come up with support for people that are living with fistula, and then they are able to help them improve their standard of living.
5: Also speaking, the program coordinator of Fistula Care Initiative, Mrs. Odeakachukwu Ndukwe, noted that beyond the early child-girl marriage that is mostly common in some part of the country, poor attitude towards antenatal care and patronizing unskilled local midwives put expecting mothers at risk during labor.
7: Women, especially in the rural areas, some of them don't have the privilege of going for antenatal classes. Some of them actually give birth at home, and they have local birth attendants in the communities. So I guess the best way to encourage them to go for antenatal would be we have to educate them.
5: On how the United Nations aims at achieving its goal of ending obstetric fistula by 2030, Dr. Shodi said all hands must be on deck. She maintained that fistula is preventable by delaying the age of post-pregnancy, the cessation of harmful traditional practices, and the timely access to obstetric care. Medical experts of the opinion that to build a future free of fistula, women and girls must be empowered to make informed decisions about their sexual and reproductive health. Yesirat Abiola reporting for Newsreel.
0: Lagos State Government has intensified efforts to improve access to potable water and modernize critical water infrastructure across the state. This will be done through strategic rehabilitation projects, technology-driven reforms, and expansion of water distribution networks under the administration of Governor Babajide Sanwo-Olu. Commissioner for the Environment and Water Resources, Mr. Tokunbo Wahab, disclosed this during the 2026 ministerial press briefing held at Alausa, Ikeja, where he outlined key achievements recorded in the water sector and the regulatory interventions being championed by the Lagos State Water Regulatory Commission and other agencies under the ministry. Mr. Wahab said the state government remained committed to ensuring that residents have improved access to clean, safe, and affordable water through sustained investments in waterworks rehabilitation, pipeline expansion, and smart infrastructure management systems. According to him, the administration has continued to prioritize long-term water sustainability as part of broader efforts to strengthen public health, environmental governance, and urban resilience in the state. Highlighting one of the landmark achievements in the sector, the commissioner revealed that Governor Sanwo-Olu recently commissioned the rehabilitated 1 million gallon per day Akilo mini waterworks in Ogba, describing the project as a major milestone in the state's drive to improve water access in densely populated communities.
1: Similarly, Lagos State Government says the monthly environmental sanitation exercise will still hold on Saturday 30th, despite the Salah celebration. Commissioner for the Environment and Water Resources, Mr. Tokunbo Wahab, made this known during the ministerial briefing on the achievement of the ministry in the last 1 year, held in Alausa, Ikeja. Mr. Wahab said the Eid al-Kabir celebration, usually characterized by the slaughtering of rams and increased waste generation, makes the sanitation exercise necessary to keep the metropolis clean and healthy.
8: The environmental sanitation is taking place fully because we want to celebrate Salah. That's even the more reason why we should be out to clean and clean on Saturday.
1: The commissioner highlighted the achievement recorded by the Ministry in Environmental Sanitation, Waste Management, Drainage Infrastructure, Climate Governance, Beautification, Water Supply, Wastewater Management, and Environmental Enforcement.
0: Lagos State Government says it's disbursed over 2 billion naira to more than 3,300 vulnerable residents in the last 1 year through the ECO Cares Financial Assistance Program. Special Advisor to the Governor on Political, Legislative and Civic Engagement, Mr. Afolabi Tajuddin, stated this during the 2026 ministerial press briefing at Alausa. He said the intervention covered medical support, education assistance, housing aid, business support, and direct cash grant aimed at improving the welfare of residents. Mr. Tajuddin also said over 2,300 pregnant women benefited from nutritional support under the Mother, Infant, and Child Development Program across the 6 health districts in the state. According to him, the government further distributed 20,000 food packs across the 20 local government areas and 37 local council development areas to cushion economic hardship.
1: Niger Civil Aviation Authority, NCAA, has temporarily suspended its planned no pay, no service enforcement against airlines owing statutory charges. This follows consultations with industry stakeholders and concerns over the rising cost of jet A1 fuel. A statement signed by the Director General of Civil Aviation, Captain Chris Najumo, the NCAA clarified that the suspension does not amount to a waiver or cancellation of debts owed by airlines, stressing that operators remain fully responsible for outstanding remittances. The authority noted that President Bola Tinubu had already approved a 30% discount on the debts as part of effort to ease pressure on domestic carriers and stabilize the aviation sector. The NCAA also defended the 5% ticket and cargo sales charge, explaining that the money was collected by airlines on behalf of the aviation system and must be remitted to support regulatory oversight and over critical aviation services.
0: The outgoing customs area controller of the Tin Can Island Customs Command, Mr. Frank Onyeka, has formally handed over the leadership of the command, speaking at the handover ceremony. Mr. Onyeka described the moment as very emotional and historic, noting that it marked the end of a challenging but a rewarding chapter in his career in the Nigerian Customs Service. He said that through dedication, professionalism and total commitment of the officers and men of the command, they were able to generate the 1.6 trillion naira revenue for the government. The outgoing custom boss said his administration prioritized stakeholders' engagement with the freight forwarders, terminal operators, shipping companies, importers, exporters, and other government agencies to improve efficiency and compliance at the port. Mr. Onyeka, however, expressed appreciation to the Comptroller General of the Nigeria Customs Service, Dr. Bashir Adeniyi, for his leadership and support, while also thanking the command's management team and the officers for their loyalty and sacrifices. He expressed confidence that his successor, Mr. Joe Anani, has the capacity to sustain and even surpass the recorded achievement.
1: Newsreel is coming to you from the combined service of Radio Nigeria Lagos. Radio Nigeria Lagos operations, a reminder of the top stories in the package. Motorists and commuters plying Ikorodu-Itokin Road appeal for rehabilitation of the road. NCDC says it has intensified surveillance and emergency measures against Ebola virus. Our correspondent engages medical experts on the causes and preventive measures to end obstetric fistula as the world marks the day. And still to come, issues in politics, business and sport news. Please stay with us.
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0: Yes, so listening to Newsreel, a 30-minute news magazine. Now to issues in politics. Ahead of its presidential primary scheduled for today, David Mark-led African Democratic Congress, ADC, has urged its presidential aspirants, party leaders, delegates and members nationwide to embrace unity, discipline and democratic values. A statement made public in Abuja by the party's National Publicity Secretary, Malam Bolaji Abdullahi, said the conduct of stakeholders before, during and after the primaries would shape public perception of the party's democratic credentials and leadership culture. Barring last-minute changes, the party has opted for the direct primary method. After all, three aspirants, former Vice President Atiku Abubakar, former Minister of Transportation Mr. Rotimi Amaechi, and former banker Alhaji Mohammed Ayatuddin, reportedly declined calls to step down for a consensus candidate. President Bola Tinubu says Nigeria will be on an irreversible path of economic expansion, industrialization, energy security, infrastructure development, food sovereignty and democratic consolidation with another 4 years of discipline, focus and national cooperation. President Tinubu stated this during his acceptance speech in Abuja after winning the All Progressives Congress APC presidential primary. Speaking after receiving the party's flag and certificate of return from APC National Chairman Professor Nintawi Wada, the president thanked party members for their support and renewed his commitment to national development.
11: I know what it is to reform this economy that was in tatters. If you lost sleep, I lost some too. If you have lost weight, I think I've lost some too. But I have always remembered one thing, that year 2022, I asked for this job and you all supported me. So a lot has changed. The political landscape has evolved. Electoral reform has strengthened the credibility of our democratic process.
0: President Tinubu also urged Nigerians not to become complacent or allow politicians without clear alternative visions to derail the country's progress, noting that the forthcoming election must be a reaffirmation of Nigeria's democratic maturity. Meanwhile, a political communicator, Mr. Abiodun Shomi, in a chat with Issues in Politics, gave an assessment of the APC presidential primary and expectations from the forthcoming general election.
12: When you actually look at that incoming general election, my only worry is that APC members should not go to bed. I think that's really very, very dangerous. The way the governors and the party bigwigs actually mobilize all the members, they need to do that. Not only members of the APC, but also the entire populace. But I think the president will win convincingly. And when you look at the results of this APC primary, the opposition will take note of it.
0: That was the voice of a political communicator, Mr. Abiodun Shomi. And that concludes this edition of Issues in Politics, packaged by Akinboye Akintola.
1: And then over to business news. Governor of Central Bank of Nigeria, CBN, Mr. Olayemi Cardoso, has cautioned against renewed pressure on the Apex Bank to return to intervention programs that were widely used in the past. Mr. Cardoso warned that such measures created serious distortions in the bank's financial position and weaken the effectiveness of monetary policy. He said the credibility gradually being restored to the CBN over the last 2.5 years was largely due to the bank's decision to rely on more conventional monetary policy tools rather than unorthodox interventions. The CBN governor noted that the Apex Bank would continue to focus on transparency, evidence-based decision-making, and institutional reforms aimed at achieving sustainable microeconomic stability. At the foreign exchange market, the dollar sells for 1,374 naira 95 kobo, pound sterling exchange for 1,849 naira 4 kobo, while the euro goes for 1,596 naira 46 kobo, all at central bank rates.
0: Now, sports news. Rangers were crowned Nigeria Premier Football League NPFL champions, a record equaling 9th time after a 2-1 victory over Ikorodu City at the Mobolaji Johnson Arena, Onikan, Lagos. On Sunday, Fidelis Ilechukwu's side started on the front foot and took the lead through Chidiebere Nwobodo. On the half-hour mark, Nwobodo doubled the visitors' lead 10 minutes after the break. Ikorodu City, who also needed a win to boost their chances of securing a place on the continent, reduced the deficit through Moses Ali 2 minutes before the hour mark. Rivers United finished second after a 3-0 home win over Katsina United at the Adoki Amesimaka Stadium, Port Harcourt. Chijioke Mboma bagged a brace for Rivers United, while Anekeme Okon scored the other goal. Shooting Stars Sports Club have secured a return to continental football for the first time in 27 years, despite suffering an away defeat to Niger Tornadoes in Mina on Sunday. The Oluyole Warriors held on to third place in the NPFL standings after Ikorodu City FC suffered a shock home defeat to Rangers International. And that sports news as packaged by Arinze Lewachi.
1: Before we end today's edition of Newsreel, here's a recap of major stories in the bulletin. Motorists and commuters plying Ikorodu Itokin Road have appealed for rehabilitation of the road as it's beginning to have a toll on their health. Niger Center for Disease Control and Prevention, NCDC, said it had intensified surveillance and emergency measures against Ebola virus, which has so far recorded approximately 177 deaths from nearly 700 suspected cases and remains confined to Congo and Uganda. Our correspondent engaged medical experts on the causes and preventive measures to end obstetric fistula as the world marks the day.
0: And as well, we end today's edition of Newsreel, which came to you from the combined service of Radio Nigeria Lagos Operations, comprising Radio 1 103.5 FM and Metro FM 97.7. 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On behalf of the editor, Funmi Adeoye, entire production crew.

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2: The Nigerian Army don't warn residents for the Northeast make them stay alert sake of plans by Boko Haram and Islamic State West African terrorists to carry out suicide bombing and improvised explosive device attack during the Eid al-Kabir celebration. Inside one advisory when them issue today, the Army talk-talk person say them get credible informate say the insurgents they plan to attack civilians, especially for places where they crowded during the festive period. The Army talk say they don't deploy soldiers, surveillance equipment and other security measures to stop the threat, make everyone one fit celebrate peacefully. The security alerts they come days after one attack for Gbomosho Oyo State, where gunmen attack three schools for Relay local government and kill plus kidnap members of the staff and pupils. Also for Zamfara State, bandits kill some residents for Bakura local government area, but the Nigerian Army talk say then repair the attack and rescue the kidnapped victims. However, the Army on Monday they advise residents make them limit their night waka, avoid places where security no today, and make them remain vigilant for markets, motor parks, prayer grounds and other public places. Them advise residents make them conduct their Eid prayers and festivities close to their homes, avoid crowded locations and report any suspicious movement around them to the nearest military checkpoint. The Army also ask residents make them cooperate fully with security officials and make them rely on official information from government and avoid fake news. For more story, check out our website on top bbcnewspidgin.com and follow us for all our social media handles.
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very good afternoon to you. Welcome to the Cafe Show this Monday afternoon. It's raining some part of Lagos. So while you're driving, just take it easy while driving. Welcome to the show. My name is Henry MNEK. It promises to be a good one. Talking about today's observances, today in history, very insightful conversations, and then good music to lace it up. All right, this is coming from Inyanya. Love, truly, enjoy. My name is Henry MNEK. They call me the soothing voice on radio.

course, I would do anything for you as long as we are together. I know I'm not perfect. That's a beautiful song, rather, by T. Jan. I do care. That's the title of the song. Check your time. It is 4 minutes to 3 o'clock. At 3 o'clock, it's going to be time for the headline news at 3. Well, today's been observed as National Sing Out Day. National Sing Out Day is a special day celebrated each year to remember the joy and fun of singing out loud. Now, I tell you this, no matter where you are or how how well you can carry a tune, it is a day for everyone to embrace their unique voices and share their love of music. It doesn't matter where you are. You can be in the bathroom. All of you who sings in the bathroom today, sing out. Never mind what people will say. Oh, stop singing. You got a bad voice. Oh, don't mind them. Sing out. I'm going to talk more on this when I return after the news. 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

Okay, you can do what you like, whether an Afrobeat, pop, whatever genre of music. Just get in the mood and shake your body.

I say this all the time, good music heals the soul. Just rejuvenate your soul. That's the truth about good music.

Yeah, no matter the color you get for your skin, just get in the mood and let's dance. Yes, that was Omaumi Rather from the song In the Music. Yeah, before the breather, I talked about National Sing Out Day. So today is observed as National Sing Out Day. Now, I'm going to reiterate what I said before. National Sing Out Day is a special day celebrated each year to remember the joy and fun of singing out loud. No matter where you are or how well you can carry a tune, it is a day for everyone to embrace their unique voices and share their love of music with the world. So don't let anyone stop your shine. You want to sing? Sing out, baby. All of you will love to sing in the bathroom. Sing! Just stop the neighbor. Tell them today is National Sing Out Day. Bro, you're on your own though. All right, let's go back to, more on National Sing Out Day. How do you celebrate National Sing Out Day? Gather your friends and family for a karaoke night at your place or maybe at the local karaoke bar. Just hang out, check out for bars that they do karaoke there and, have a good time. So pick songs that get everyone on their feet, no matter which song it is. Now make it a competition if you like, with prizes for the best performance. Now the most enthusiastic singer or even the most creative rendition of a song gets maybe an award or a gift, whatever you want to do, okay? And also go public with your tunes. Take your music to the street, whether it is a bustling city avenue or a quiet park. Find a spot where you can share your voice in the world or with the world. People needs to hear that voice. So you don't need a fancy setup. A simple acoustic guitar or just your voice would do the magic. Now the surprise of live music will surely bring smiles at many faces, creating impromptu audiences who will appreciate the gift of song. It's about spreading joy and maybe even encouraging strangers to join in for an unexpected chorus or two. Right? Another way. Okay, yeah, these are the ways you can celebrate National Sing Out Day. Now, take your beat on the history. National Sing Out Day celebrated annually is, it's been there for years, you know. The spirit captures the essence of National Sing Out Day perfectly. It's for the shah singers, the karaoke champions, and even those who hum softly to themselves. So the activities of today are just endless, but the goal is the same: to sing your hearts out. Sing. Don't let anyone hold you back. Okay. So nobody knows exactly when or where it started, but that doesn't stop folks from belting out tunes with all their might on this day. Now let's go back to music. I'll be back in a bit. My name is Henry, and many Katie call me the soothing voice on the radio. You know this song, right? Jerusalem. Enjoy.

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0: All right, this is where I draw the curtain on the Cafe Show today. I hope you had a good time. 4 o'clock will be time for the network news coming all the way from Abuja, our network studio. 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My name is Henry, and many Katie call me the soothing voice on radio. After the news, I will be back again. So don't miss me too much.
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1: It's 4 o'clock. This is the network service of Radio Nigeria. Welcome to the news. I am Olayemi Daniel. The headlines. Nigerian Civil Aviation Authority suspends no pay, no service director for local airlines. Federal government inaugurates project to boost rice production in Anambra State. NSCDC obtains warrant to sue company for vandalism of railway infrastructure. And police arrest Kassim.

0: notes that President Bola Tinubu had earlier approved a 30% discount on outstanding fees owed by domestic airlines to aviation agencies as part of measures to cushion the impact of high cost of Jet A1 fuel. The NCAA states that all affected airlines remain responsible for settling their statutory obligations, noting that the authority will continue engagements with the operators individually to ensure the recovery of the debts in a manner that will support compliance and stability in the aviation sector. It stresses that the temporary suspension of the directive was aimed at maintaining stability in the aviation industry while efforts continued towards the full resettlement of outstanding obligations. Nigeria's pioneer head of mission to the Republic of Vietnam, Ambassador Sani Bahu, says trade relations between Nigeria and the country has grown steadily from $1 billion, where it stood in 2024. Ambassador Sani Bahu, while reacting on the 50th mark of diplomatic relations between the two post-colonial states, which began as political solidarity in 1976, said that it has evolved into a partnership delivering results in trade, investment, and cultural exchange. He stressed that the time has come for economic ties between both countries to evolve into a partnership that will lead to technology transfer, manufacturing, and agricultural investment. Ambassador Bako, who is the chairman of the Nigeria-Vietnam Trade and Cultural Association, added that the association is facilitating private sector engagement to deliver visible partnerships in farming, manufacturing, and other ventures that will strengthen economic ties going forward.
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3: The federal government has handed over the rehabilitated water pumping station in Ifite Ogwari, Anambra State, to the state government to boost rice production. At the event, the Minister of Agriculture and Food Security, Senator Abubakar Kyari, was represented by the National Program Coordinator, Agricultural Transformation Agenda Phase 1, Dr. Mohammed Arabi, called on farmers in the area to take ownership of the project, which is aimed at enhancing rice production and ensuring food security in the country. Uche Ndeke reports that a water pumping station will serve the Omar Irrigation Scheme, designed to unlock the immense agricultural potential of Anambra Imo River Basin.
4: The rehabilitation of the pumping station is yet another milestone in the effort of the federal government to transform agriculture in Nigeria from subsistence enterprise to modern, competitive and sustainable income-generating sector. The minister disclosed that through the project, over 2,000 acres of land would be available for all year-round farming, bringing direct benefits to thousands of farmers and households in communities in the area. He said that beyond food production, the scheme will drive rural industrialization, creation of employment and youth empowerment while supporting agribusiness in processing, storage and marketing.
5: I call upon all stakeholders, especially the farmers and water users association, to take full responsibility for the maintenance and proper use of the facilities.
4: The Zonal Program Coordinator, Agricultural Transformation Agenda, Mr. Romanus Eba, said that the pumping station is expected to provide steady irrigation water supply through a 40.1-kilometer lined concrete canal network serving extensive farmlands within Ayamelum local government area. Mr. Eba said the development will significantly improve dry season farming, encourage all-season agricultural production, increase crop yields, and contribute to food security, as well as increase the income of people in the area, especially farmers.
5: Dry season rice farming is more profitable than any bread farming. It represents both economic empowerment, food security and sustainable development for thousands of farmers and households that depend on irrigation agriculture for their livelihood.
4: The chairman, Anambra Imo River Basin Development Authority, Chief Emma Anosike, who commended Governor Chukwuma Soludo for donating a 500 kVA transformer to the facility, said capable engineers will be posted to the station to ensure its sustainability. The traditional ruler of Ifite Ogwari, Igwe Afonso Sofuebe, expressed optimism that the rehabilitation will serve as a boost to agricultural production in the southeast. From Oka, Uche Ndeke, Radio Nigeria.
3: Meanwhile, the Abia State government, in collaboration with a foreign-based organization, has commenced the rehabilitation of over 1 billion naira water scheme projects in the state. Speaking at a groundbreaking ceremony of the rehabilitation in Bakala, Umuahia South local government area, Governor Alex Otis said the projects are aimed at improving access to potable water in the state.

0: for the alley of Aleibiri in a Keremoloko government area, which he facilitated as a constituency project, reaffirming his commitment to delivering quality dividends of democracy to the people of Sagbama and the Keremo.
1: I'm happy that once again I've contributed to the well-being of the traditional institution in my federal constituency, particularly in my local government area, that at any given time I have the opportunity to attract and bring dividends of democracy to my people. I will always ensure that it is done.
0: Traditional rulers from both communities, including the Amadowe of Adababiri, Alawe Broderick Oke, called for the revocation of the classroom contract, while the Alei of Aleibiri, Chief James Abekeme Saraiki, praised the quality of work on the palace residence.
2: Get a credible contractor, someone that has been into this business before, and we award the job to the person.
3: This is the residential quarters of the palace. And we have seen the work. It's quite impressive. A very high quality job. So we're impressed and we're glad. We pray for him. We wish him all the best.
0: They commended the lawmaker for his constituency projects, which according to them have impacted positively on the lives of natives of communities. From Aleibiri, Alambo, Natoyin, Radio Nigeria.
4: The special advisor to the president on policy coordination, Haja Hadiza Bala Usman, wants student union government executives to hold government accountable in fulfilling the electoral promises. She gave the advice at a meeting organized by the Northern Project Coordination Office in collaboration with the Nigeria Education Loan Fund and the Presidential Initiative on Compressed Natural Gas, PICNG, in Abuja. Haja Hadiza told the student union leaders that northern students were the major beneficiaries of the Loan Fund and that this signifies that northerners were seeking knowledge.
5: Northern Nigeria has been the highest beneficiary, and in that regard, we wanted to engage with the leadership and elected officials of student unions across the 19 northern universities to discuss with them the strength to which they have felt NELFON within the academic structure for the recognition of what President Bola Ahmed Tinubu's administration has done for students within the last 3 years. We have seen how we do not have interrupted sessions for students. We've seen how an increased number of students have remained within the academic system due to the NELFON provision.
4: The coordinator of the Northern Project Coordination Office, Dr. Shamsuddin Usman, said the meeting was to examine students' challenges and various initiatives made for them, such as the NELFON Fund.
6: This government has done a tremendous programs, that support education and particularly students in tertiary institutions under NELFON Fund. And of course, the presidential initiative on compressed natural gas is also another initiative that directly impacts on the students and the youth generally. So we feel we should bring them in and have them fully informed about the initiative of the government, the progress is made so far, and also listen to their concerns.
4: The representative of NELFON Fund and head risk management in the fund said over 1 million of the beneficiaries were from the north. Some students commended the NELFON Fund and PICNG initiatives, but appealed for direct payment of the institutional loan into their personal account or onward remittance to their various institutions. The Nigerian Academy of Science, NAS, has opened the NAS T.Y. Nunjuma Science Museum and Library for free access to all Nigerians at the Wassa District, Abuja. The event, which also had a public lecture and induction of fellows, was aimed at strengthening the nation's ability to deliver the fruits of science to society through acquisition and dissemination of scientific knowledge. The Vice President of the Academy, Professor Friday Okonokwa, explained that the facility is made open to the public for free in order to support the federal government and stakeholders in addressing major national problems that can be solved by the application of science, technology, and innovation.
7: It's made open to the public, and we don't think they charge fees, because this is one of the social services that we provide to the society. And since it was donated by a very distinguished general, give it to all fair child, we also want to inform the society.
4: The event brought together stakeholders in the science and innovation ecosystem to celebrate excellence in science and promote public engagement with research and development in Nigeria.
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4: The Nigerian Security and Civil Defense Corps, NSCDC, has obtained a court order and search warrant authorizing the sealing of Inner Galaxy Steel Company over alleged involvement in vandalism and recycling of railway infrastructure and other critical national assets. The National Public Relations Officer of the Corps, Babawale Afolabi, disclosed this whilst briefing newsmen out of the company's premises at Berninyero in Igabi local government area of Kaduna State. He explained that some arrested staff of the company confessed that they had vandalized the railway tracks and recycled them into other products such as nails. Mr. Afolabi said the companies have been sealed off pending the conclusion of investigation, while the suspects are being investigated for conspiracy to commit felony, theft, intention and endangering of railway passengers.
13: I'm pleased to inform you that we are here today armed with a valid court order and warrant authorizing the Nigeria Security and Civil Defense to officially secure and transfer every single vandalized railway sleeper and track recovered from these premises to the Nigeria Railway Corporation, where they will be preserved as vital exhibits for the upcoming prosecution. This facility will remain sealed until our investigation is concluded.
4: The NSCDC National Public Relations Officer said that the Chinese nationals linked to the vandalism have been summoned by the court, but were yet to appear before investigators. The immediate former senior special assistant to Governor Tekku Rada on Community Development Program, Noura Aliyu, has been arrested by the police for allegedly leading a kidnapped gang in the abduction of an 8-year-old schoolboy and receiving 17 million naira as a ransom. A statement by the Katsina Police Command's Public Relations Officer, DSP Abubakar Siddiq, says Aliyu was nabbed alongside five other members of the syndicate in Katsina Metropolis, while the seventh accomplice was still at large. According to the statement, the victim was abducted while returning from an Islamic school, while the suspects contacted his family demanding 50 million naira as ransom before both parties arrived at 17 million naira, which was paid to secure his release. The statement maintains that the operators of the newly established Violent Crime Response Unit of the command swung into action based on credible intelligence, tracked and arrested six members of the syndicate who confessed to the crime. Meanwhile, the Katsina State Government Commissioner of Information, Dr. Bala Zangu, in a statement clarified that Noura was earlier sacked over involvement in corruption. Next is sports news.
14: As the world commemorates World Football Day, stakeholders have called on governments at all levels to invest more in the development of the game, citing its numerous benefits to the society. Speaking on the significance of football, two stakeholders, Mr. Femi Bada and Mr. Gideon Adeyemi, described football as a powerful tool for youth empowerment, social inclusion, and peace building. They noted that football, being the world's most popular sport, has the capacity to engage young people positively, reduce social vices, and foster unity in community affected by crises and conflicts.
15: The needs of youth employment, because football is actually the business around the world.
16: Government should invest more in football because it has more benefits and the infrastructure that is attached to football and sports in general.
14: The United Nations General Assembly officially declared World Football Day in recognition recognition of the sport's global influence and its impact on social development, peace, unity and cultural exchange across the world. More than 17 players participated in the Super Eagles training session in London as preparations were intensified for the upcoming Unity Cup tournament. Team continued its building up ahead of tomorrow's opening clash against Zimbabwe, with the players going through a spirited training session as camp gradually gathered momentum. Among the players currently in camp are goalkeeper Francis Uzoho, Junior Ayobami, Al-Amin Tijani, Michael Atata, Adeoye Aderemi, Terem Murphy, among others. The Super Eagles of Nigeria will be aiming to start the tournament on a positive note when they take on Zimbabwe in their opening fixture. Isaac Afolabi, Radio Nigeria.
17: That takes us to the commentary, which is on building a healthier Nigeria through effective health communication. It is written by Lucas Diosok, lecturer, Department of Mass Communication, Plateau State University, Bokkos.
18: The popular saying, a health movement worldwide. According to the World Health Organization, WHO, health is a state of complete physical, mental and social well-being, and not merely the absence of disease or infirmity.
19: This broad definition highlights the need for societies to invest not only in hospitals and medical personnel.
20: Health communication that educates and empowers citizens globally. Countries such as the United States, Germany, France and the United Kingdom allocate significant resources to healthcare systems and public health awareness. Nigeria, however, continues to face serious healthcare communication challenges despite improvements in medical research and policy formulation. The federal government allocated about 5% of the 2025 national budget to health, far below the 15% benchmark recommended under the Abuja Declaration of African Union Leaders. Nigeria also continues to struggle with high disease burdens. According to UNICEF, the country accounts for one of the highest numbers of maternal and child deaths globally, while the National Bureau of Statistics reports that millions of Nigerians still lack access to quality healthcare services. These realities demonstrate that healthcare development is not only about infrastructure, but also about how health information is communicated and understood. Health communication refers to the process of informing, influencing, and motivating individuals and communities to make decisions that improve their health. Effective communication helps people understand diseases, preventive measures, treatments, and healthy lifestyles. During the COVID-19 pandemic, for example, countries that deployed strong health communication strategies recorded better public compliance with safety protocols and vaccination campaigns. In Nigeria, however, several factors weaken health communication. These include inadequate public awareness, misinformation, language barriers, and poor engagement between health researchers and journalists. Many Nigerian researchers produce valuable findings capable of addressing pressing health challenges. Yet, such discoveries often remain confined to academic journals instead of reaching ordinary citizens. At the same time, health reporting in the media frequently receives less attention compared to politics, crime, and entertainment. To strengthen health communication in Nigeria, journalists covering the health sector must simplify complex medical information for public understanding. Health stories should be human-centered, factual, and easy to understand, especially for rural communities. Media organizations should also invest in specialized training, workshops, and seminars to improve the capacity of health reporters. Similarly, health researchers and medical experts must become more open to engaging journalists and sharing verified findings with the public. Government agencies and policymakers must recognize the media as strategic partners in healthcare delivery. Engagements with journalists should go beyond occasional press briefings to sustain partnerships aimed at promoting public education and combating misinformation. In addition, introducing health communication into primary and secondary school curricula would help build awareness from an early age. Community-based media outlets broadcasting in local languages should also be encouraged to ensure health messages reach people at the grassroots level. Ultimately, national development cannot be achieved without a healthy and informed population. Strengthening health communication will not only improve public health outcomes, but also enhance productivity, reduce preventable deaths, and promote sustainable development in Nigeria.
1: That commentary on building a healthier Nigeria through effective health communication was written by Lucas Diasok and read by Miriam Okesanjo. For weather update, cloudy skies with intervals of sunshine is currently being experienced in Kano, Jigawa and Yola, with temperature not higher than 30 degrees Celsius. Meanwhile, residents of Abuja, Jos, Benin, Enugu, Asaba, Ikeja are presently enjoying intermittent rainfall with temperature between 27 and 30 degrees Celsius. To end the news, here is a recap of our major stories. The Nigeria Civil Aviation Authority has suspended the enforcement of its No Pay, No Service directive against some airlines owing outstanding statutory remittances. The federal government has handed over the rehabilitated water pumping station in Ifite Ongwari, Anambra State, to the state government to boost rice production. The Nigeria Security and Civil Defense Corps has obtained a court order and search warrant authorizing the sealing of Inner Galaxy Steel Company over alleged involvement in vandalism and recycling of railway infrastructure and other critical national assets. We also reported that the immediate former senior special assistant to Governor Dikko Orada on Community Development Program, Noura Aliu, has been arrested by the police for allegedly leading a kidnap gang in the abduction of an 8-year-old schoolboy and receiving 17 million naira as ransom. And that's the news, as edited by Emmanuel Kutara and the production team. I am Olayemi Daniel. Thanks for listening. Still on the network service of Radio
21: 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The Gentleman.
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2: 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Okay, Metro 97.7 FM right here in the city of Lagos, Nigeria. That was the network news coming all the way from Abuja, our network studio. Now we are back to the Lagos studio. Check your time. 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

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One Time. I know you're driving home right now. Just take it easy while you're driving. Sure, but you still want to come. Street life. And make sure you keep listening to the dial. That's what keep you glued to your radio.

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I they skip through. My story no get duplicate, which is the issue. I hit the notes and get it to unboxing when I switch moves. They couldn't recognize the savior who is God sent. 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

The Roy Buju on that song. He featured Olamide. The song is titled Modupe. I'm grateful. I'm thankful. No matter what the day was like, no matter what the day has been like, just find a reason to be grateful. Yeah, it didn't turn out the way you expected. You had great plans this Monday. Oh, it's gonna be big, hot. But I mean, things just passed and you're still asking yourself questions like, what exactly happens today? Just be grateful. As long as there is life, there is hope. 4 minutes past five is time check. And this is me saying officially welcome to my space on the radio. I'll be with you from now till shutdown. My name is Ahmed Olalikan. And the producer this evening is Uche Wadinachi. We'll be with you all the way in traffic on your way to the house from work. We will keep you company. More songs coming your way up until 6 o'clock when the major news at 6 will come. Stay here. 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

it's a life of sin. Wanna lose and build to win, and I just wanna win. 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

0: Post Malone on that song, Chemical. Tell me I'm sorry. 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
1: Hi there, my name is Dakori Igbusanakonde, and I want to appeal to you all regarding dumping waste in our waterways and on our beaches. Please, let's be thoughtful about our environment. It's our collective responsibility. Thank you, and God bless.
2: 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Lectures hold from Monday to Friday from 9 a.m. for 2 weeks. The workshop is open to advertising agencies, speechwriters, corporate executives, and individuals who are interested in improving their writing, speaking, and media management skills. National Broadcast Academy is at 1A Adekunle Fajui Way, Ikeja, GRA, Lagos. For further information, call 0805-307-8029, 0803-394-1805, or go on the social media platform, facebook.com/nbacademy.ng. Announcer, the management.

0: It's 6 o'clock. Good evening and thanks for joining us on the Major News at 6. And the headlines. Lagos residents lament rising food cost ahead of Salah celebration. Customs seeks stronger media collaboration for public awareness. On the foreign scene, Qatar mediates fresh US-Iran talks to end Gulf standoff. Now the news in full. Major markets across Lagos State are witnessing increased commercial activities as residents hurry up to make last-minute purchase of food items, rams, clothing and household goods for Salah. A survey of some markets in the state showed that the prices of essential commodities remain high due to high demands. Traders associated the increase in price to high transportation cost, inflation and rising demand usually associated with the Salah celebration. At Oyinbo, Mile 12 and EJ markets, among others, prices of rice, vegetable oil, onion, tomatoes and pepper recorded noticeable increases compared to previous weeks. Despite the economic situation, traders appreciated customers' patronage, especially amid rising fuel prices.
1: Sales of Bitcoin grew, and we sell clothes ranging from 5k to 25k, and we also sell jewelry. Sales have been a little bit slow now compared to last time due to the increase in fuel. The increase in fuel is really affecting us, going to the market, sending it out through dispatch. It has not been easy.
2: Around the corner now. All our customers don't they come by market. Even if let's say we sell more higher before now. Let's not be $60,000 per bag.
0: Some buyers expressed concern about the high cost of goods in the markets, saying that the situation may compel many families to celebrate Salah on a modest scale.
3: Why shopping for Salah? When I get to my 12th market, I shop for basket of tomatoes and pepper, but it is very expensive. Even 5,000 naira of pepper can't even be enough to cook, let's say, jollof rice and stew.
4: I went to market by foodstuff. The price I budget was not the price I made to market, so it's very, very expensive. Even the meat that I budget, 15, 20, it was very expensive. God, what was the country?
5: When I first got to the RAM sections, price was high compared to last year. I spent like 30 minutes bargaining with one seller before we finally agreed.
0: They appealed to government at all levels to implement measures that would reduce food prices and ease the economic burden on Nigerians. Over 7,000 public servants in Lagos State underwent 54 training programs in the last 1 year as part of efforts to improve productivity and strengthen public service delivery. Commissioner for Establishment and Training, Mr. Folabi Aiyotayo, stated this during the opening, the ongoing 2026 ministerial press briefing at the Lausam, marking the 7th year of Governor Babajide Sanwo-Olu's administration. Mr. Aiyotayo said the programs comprised 26 generic courses and 28 specialized skill gap trainings designed to enhance workforce efficiency across ministries, departments, and agencies. He added that 744 training sign-off requests were processed during the period under review. Mr. Aiyotayo also said 1,000 officers benefited from accelerated digital training organized in collaboration with private sector partners to improve digital skills, productivity, and global certification readiness.
6: We have a public service accelerator program to expose civil servants to what obtains outside and leadership and service delivery and rendering. So that's Lagos State public service is not the best in the country for nuggets. We are the best in the country because of what we do at the Ministry of Establishment and Training.
0: Correspondent Barnabas Hunjo reports that 470 resident doctors were paid over 456 million naira as 2025 residency training allowance. The Lagos State Government says it disbursed over 2 billion naira to more than 3,300 vulnerable residents in the last 1 year through the Eco Cares Financial Assistance Program. Special Advisor to the Governor on Political, Legislative and Civic Engagement, Mr. Afolabi Tajudeen, stated this during the 2026 ministerial press briefing at Alausa. He said the intervention covered medical support, educational assistance, housing aid, business support and direct cash grants aimed at improving the welfare of residents. Mr. Tajudeen also said over 2,300 pregnant women benefited from nutritional support under the Mother, Infant and Child Development Program across the 6 health districts in the state. According to him, the government further distributed 20,000 food packs across the 20 local government areas and 37 local council development areas to cushion the economic hardship.
7: So everybody was all digitally connected to their government. 20,000 families received food palliatives. 3,301 residents received financial assistance. 8 new laws now govern Lagos life. 29 resolutions from the 19th Party with chief governance. And 44 community champions are already in the field.
0: The special advisor added that the office monitored the passage of 8 bills into law and plans to expand civic education, stakeholder engagement and voter registration campaigns ahead of the 2027 general elections. The outgoing custom area controller of the Tinkan Island Command, Assistant Controller General Frank Onyeka, has handed over leadership of the command after generating 1.6 trillion naira in revenue and recording seizures worth over 35 billion naira during his tenure. Speaking of the handover ceremony, Onyeka described the event as emotional and historic, saying it marked the end of a challenging but rewarding phase of his career in the Nigerian Customs Service. He credited the achievement to the dedication and professionalism of officers of the command, alongside intelligence-driven operations, improved compliance, stakeholder engagement, and the use of modern trade facilitation tools. The outgoing controller said his administration maintained strong collaboration with freight forwarders, terminal operators, shipping firms, importers, exporters, and other government agencies to improve efficiency at the ports. Onyeka thanked the Controller General of Customs, Bashir Wale Adeni, management staff and officers for their support, while expressing confidence that his successor, Assistant Controller Joe Anani, would sustain and surpass the achievements recorded at the command. The Nigeria Customs Service has called for stronger collaboration with media organizations to improve public awareness, border security communication, and national development. The appeal was made during the Zone B media pally held in Kano with a theme, Building Synergy Between the Media and Customs for Enhanced Stakeholder Awareness and National Development. Acting Customs Controller of the Kano Katsina Area Command, Usman Adamu, described the engagement as a strategic platform for strengthening cooperation between the service and journalists. Public Relations Officer of the Kano Jigawa Command, CSP Tahi Balarabe, said the pally was aimed at improving communication between the Nigeria Customs Service and the public through effective information dissemination. National Public Relations Officer of the Service, DCC Abdullahi Maiwada, commended journalists for their support and said the agency had intensified technology-driven operations and multilingual information dissemination to enhance service delivery and public enlightenment. 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In the headlines, Lagos residents lament rising food cost ahead of Salah celebration. Customs seek stronger media collaboration for public awareness. Still to come, Qatar mediates fresh U.S.-Iran talks to end Gulf standoff. Please stay tuned.

Glad to know you're still there. If you're just joining us, you're listening to the Major News at 6 on Metro 97.7 FM. We'll now bring you the rest of the stories. The Nigeria Civil Aviation Authority, NCAA, has temporarily suspended its planned no-pay, no-service enforcement against airlines owing statutory charges following consultations with industry stakeholders and concerns over the rising cost of jet A1 fuel. In a statement signed by the Director General of Civil Aviation, Captain Chris Najomo, the NCAA clarified that a suspension does not amount to a waiver or cancellation of debts owed by airlines, stressing that operators remain fully responsible for outstanding remittances. The authority noted that President Bola Tinubu had already approved a 30% discount on the debts as part of efforts to ease pressure on domestic carriers and stabilize the aviation sector. The NCAA also defended the 5% ticket and cargo sales charge, explaining that the money is collected by airlines on behalf of the aviation system and must be remitted to support regulatory oversight and other critical aviation services. According to the authority, the temporary suspension is aimed at preventing disruption in airline operations while discussions continue on a structured repayment process that will ensure compliance and maintain stability in the industry. Nigeria's Minister of Foreign Affairs, Ambassador Bianca Odumegwu-Ojukwu, says the federal government remains committed to strengthening intellectual property rights protection in the country. She made this known while receiving the director of the World Intellectual Property Organization, Nigeria office, Oluwatobiloba Moody, ahead of the visit of WIPO Director General Darren Dang to Abuja next week. Mr. Tang is expected to begin a 3-day working visit to Nigeria on June 1, during which he will officially inaugurate the WIPO office in Abuja. Ambassador Odumegwu-Ojukwu said Nigeria's growing creative and innovative sectors require stronger awareness and protection mechanisms to help creators and entrepreneurs maximize their economic potential. Mr. Moody said WIPO is focusing on inclusive intellectual property systems for small businesses, women, and young innovators, while also adopting regulations to emerging technologies such as generative artificial intelligence. On the foreign scene, Iran and the United States have resumed diplomatic efforts in Qatar aimed at ending months of tension in the Gulf region, with discussions focusing on reopening the Strait of Hormuz and easing the ongoing conflict. Iranian Foreign Minister Abbas Araghchi and other senior officials reportedly met with Qatar's Prime Minister in Doha to discuss a possible framework involving maritime security, sanctions, relief, and frozen Iranian funds. Speaking in New Delhi, U.S. Secretary of State Marco Rubio said Washington was still pursuing diplomacy and expressed optimism that Iran could agree to restore safe passage through the Strait of Hormuz while entering broader negotiations over its nuclear program. U.S. President Donald Trump also hinted at progress, saying talks with Tehran were advancing positively, though he warned that military action remained possible if negotiations collapse. Despite signs of progress, Iranian officials cautioned that no final agreement had been reached. Key disagreements remain over sanctions, Iran's enriched uranium stockpile, and regional security issues involving Israel and Hezbollah. And now to some sports news. A new captain is expected to lead the Super Eagles in Nigeria's Unity Cup opener against Zimbabwe tomorrow in London, England. This is because substantive and assistant captains, respectively, Wilfred Ndidi and Moses Simon, are yet to report to camp. Francis Ozoho emerged as one of the leading candidates as the goalkeeper remains one of the longest-serving players in the squad, having made his senior debut for Nigeria in 2017. Speaking during Nigeria's pre-match press briefing in London today, Ozoho said, after representing the country for a long time, it will be a great privilege to wear the captain's armband if the coach selects him. After the press briefing, the Eagles headed straight to the training pitch in London for their third workout, with coach Eric Chell putting 19 players through their paces. Nigeria's first semi-final matchup against Zimbabwe kicks off at 7:30 p.m.
at Charlton Athletic Stadium in the Valley. India and Jamaica will battle it out tomorrow in the second semi-final, where the championship match comes up on the 30th of May, 2026. And that's it in sports news as packaged by Kelechi Bernard. And that's it also in the major news at 6. But before we go, here are some stories in the news. Lagos residents have expressed their displeasure at the rising food cost ahead of Sallah celebration. Customs seeking stronger media collaboration for public awareness. We also reported Qatar mediates fresh US-Iran talks to end Gulf standoff. And that's it on the news at 6. Remember, you can watch us live on Facebook, facebook.com/Metro977Live. 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Small steps every day lead to big results. The news is edited by Olufunke Taiwo. I am Ahmed Olalikon. Thanks for listening. Good evening.

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1: 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Thank you, and God bless.
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0: roches sonnent. 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
1: Okay.
0: For Johnson, for Johnson.
1: Bon boy, bring four gallon, bring five. Make we go back full. Oh, yeah, make we they go.
0: Ah, madame. Calm down. Where you dey go? You want because of fuel go kill yourself and your children? Ah, what if as you dey pack them like this, the fuel just explode? Wah!
1: No, I don't go again.
2: Fuel explosion. Na serious matter, oh. No allow hunger. Waste your life for anything. Explosion fit happen for that place. And everybody go just buy. I beg, dey careful. No pack fuel anyhow. Run, oh. No kill yourself. Make you dey safe.

All right, Kofi, and that song, Western Days. If you know me, I'm having the time of my life. Don't try to slow me down. I'm on fire. I'm moving. That's Kofi saying that on that song titled Western Days. West Indies. Check your time now. It's 20. Okay, it's 6:38. That's 22 minutes to 7. You're on to Metro 97.7 FM. I know what traffic is like. I know what it's going to be like. It's not raining this evening, and I'm happy about that because it rained all morning, and it was a lot of trouble for some people to get to work. Some people had to spend their budgeted transport. You know how it is in Lagos when you're leaving the house. So you have 5,000, and you say 5,000 will take you to and fro, and you leave the house with exactly 5,000 naira. Only for you to get to the bus stop and you exhausted the whole 5,000 just in your way to work. And right now you're calculating, oh, how do I find my way back? I'm going to spend extra. Well, thank God it didn't rain this evening. Thank God. Thank God. Please, if you can help people, do help people. Whatever things you can do to make life easy for the next man, please do it. Please do it. A lot of people are going through a lot of things right now. I just take it easy. If you're stuck in traffic, slow and steady. That's what I always say. Slow and steady. You will get there. Whether you get there at 8, at 9, at 9:30, you definitely get to your destination if you stick to the rules. But if you try to, you know, do drive wrongly, break traffic rules, you might just get caught up, and maybe that, I want to be there. I want to get there fast. You might end up not going there or not getting there when you were supposed to. So relax, okay? We've got good music to keep you company all the way. It's the drive time on Metro 97.7 FM. So stay here and let's feed you with the music on radio tonight. If you have something, traffic update or traffic report you'd love to share live on radio, well, you have the floor. 0700-7000-977. The moment I see a call, I will take the call. 0700-7000-977. That's the number to call if there's an update, traffic, or there's a situation with transportation or something somewhere worth talking about. Call us up and I will take the call. Okay, let's go back to the music. More songs coming your way. Here's M.I. Abaga. Soldier is the title of this song. Talking about soldier, by the way. Yoruba Nation agitator Chief Sunday Adeyemo Igbo, popularly known as Sunday Igboho, has made a very strong statement. And fingers are crossed. We're waiting to find out what will happen after that statement. Well, when we return from the music break, we'll tell you more about that and then play more songs on the show. Here's Soldier, M.I. Check it out.

They tell us boys don't cry, but they don't tell us why. So when tears start to fill up my eyes, I wanna hide. We talk about it like it's a badge of honor or pride. But guess who is the leading victims of suicide? It's young men who don't know the way to remote. Could be dealing with stress, or his heart could be broken. All this hardening it starts probably when father, when our fathers we coughing them into hard men just starving for hope. And now the world is changing rapidly, happily I embrace it. But learning how to be a good man is proving evasive. See toxic masculinity in it, we always suffer. But all I know is be tougher to feed and protect my lover. And yeah, it's what I was taught that I must be. And honestly, I wanna be better, but promise me that you can show me how and not punish or tarnish me. There's no laughing matter, no comedy. I'm asking for

Said I couldn't believe how we assaulted. 95% of crimes and loss of life are by us. 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
0: So hello to my little friend, man, they call me Al Pacino cause I'm really him. Need me a suit with a gold chain and diamond rings. I got a 6-pack, take 5 shots like 2-pack. Have mercy on them, like I'm 50 Cent. Teachers in school said I ain't serious, man, I'm chasing dreams, I'm chasing peas. Teachers try to teach me maps and geography, I knew the way. The world ain't yours, now it's mine, G. And if you try me, I leave your eyes closed like Chinese. I said it better than that boy with fake teeth, I never lie. I always tell the truth, if it were not lie. Me and GED, we ride like Scarface and Manny, y'all. Even when I'm in my uniform and I wear 110s, calling me a rebel, cause I don't believe in their rules. The only rules I follow are the 10 that the Lord gave. Answer for my mums, yeah, every day till it's old age. Get rich or die trying. I owe a Lambo to my mumsy, man, I said it before. You can call me Ollie, cause I grind till I get more. When I said Ollie, I ain't talking about a skateboard. I got

Bellish Modern, that song. Verily, verily, verily, very, very, verily. Okay, before that, we checked out something from Iris Tyre and his brother in Label. You know, they used to be brothers in Label. They're still brothers and sisters in Label-wise. Iris Tyre and Rema. All right, beautiful song, cool songs all the way. That's what we promise and that's what we do. We keep our promises on Metro 97.7 FM. Well, before we went on the break, I did say something about insecurity in Nigeria. Yoruba Nation agitator Sunday Igboho said he has disclosed that he is awaiting formal approval from President Bola Tinubu for them to get rid of bandits in the region. Well, we heard earlier this morning. Okay, it was yesterday. Yeah, sometime yesterday that he floated an outfit, a security outfit, Irueko security outfit. And the aim is basically to combat kidnappers, bandits, and other criminal elements operating in forest across southwest Nigeria. And he said he's waiting for the president to give his go-ahead so they can hit the forest and particularly free those still kidnapped or still abducted in the forest. Well, let's see how will they go, how will this go. We just pray it happens well. We pray everything just works out well so that these children, mothers, brothers, sisters who have been abducted for a while now will regain their freedom. And I just can't wait when we get to that place as Nigerians where we say, I remember when they used to kidnap people in Nigeria. Can you remember? I can't wait. I can't wait to get to that point. God help us. Well, stay in there a lot. Be very, very careful. 4 minutes to seven is time check. We go back to the music. Brothers and sisters, Muslim brothers and sisters are preparing for Salah celebration. We hear the price of Ram is not here. It's not beans. There's something else right now. But hey, whatever it is, Salah must go down. All right. What's the preparation like? I hear some people are traveling already, getting ready to meet family and friends. It's okay. It's okay. That's what a celebration is all about. Whatever it is you're doing, if you have the money, go ahead. Enjoy. If you don't have it, don't kill yourself. Yeah, don't say things or don't think about things that will make you feel like you're not doing well. Oh, ordinary Ram, you cannot buy. No. That's not a time to feel that way. Everyone is going through one thing or the other. And the fact that you can't do what you're supposed to do right now does not mean you have failed or you're a failure, okay? It's the same for a lot of people. So just relax. Get the best out of the season and have yourself a lovely, lovely celebration. The music continues. Here's Buju alongside Vic Tony. This one is titled Cough Syrup. Check it out.

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Like,

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1: I had a depression stage where I didn't really feel nervous.
2: Some of her fans are worried about her well-being.
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4: Video that sparked worries about her health.
1: I just had to put, you know, those feelings to the side and go.

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It's just something for you to hear now. 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Down to about 4, 5, 6 friends on the roster. 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But this is part of the game, I took the pen and I signed up. 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No more judging my honesty. 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Spirit cracked, heart broke, my love was on modesty. 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

0: person fuck you. 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
1: 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Sounded it out. Taking my time. 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Slowly. 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Me and these beats is holy. Matrimony. Feeling like Axel Foley. In Beverly Hills. Copping whatever I feel. Cole and Burner. Shaq and Kobe. Winning the ring. Then we gon' repeat. And three-peat. Them nerds hate. They see geeks. They peeping us on the low. We like a cheat sheet. Get paid for praises. I don't believe in free speech. I said it. I'm in and no take backs. 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So please miss me with the PC. I be in NYC on a bike with a hood up like I'm ETD. Rappers ain't like me. I'm knee deep in the concrete forever cemented. 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He could take your mind.

wine, baby wine, baby wine, baby wine. Me, I want to fire, make we fire, they go high. And if you want to loco, make we loco, they go high, baby, don't be shy. 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

0: All right, I guess you're wondering what's happening, what's happening. It's 1 minute past eight. No, do you know? Okay, you think you know Nigeria. No, is the program not coming out today? I guess you're asking the question already, but hey, we're here. King Perry on that one featuring Run Town. Beautiful song. Shatta Wale is also on that song. I hope you've been enjoying all the song. Great songs have been playing for you all the way from 7 o'clock this evening. By the way, the federal government has declared Wednesday, May 27 and Thursday, May 28 as public holiday to mark the Eid Fitri celebration, Eid Adha celebration. So get ready. The celebrations will start on Wednesday. I know some people have started theirs already. We'll talk more about that later on. For now, let's play the game. My name is Ahmed Olaliko, and Uche Wadinachi is producing this morning. He's got some bad, really bad questions. But I mean, if you think you know Nigeria so well, this question should be a breeze for you. Yes. Okay. You know the rules. You call us up, and then you be a part of the show. Arch, do we need to read out the rules to them again? Do we need that?
1: I think most of them, I think they are aware of it. So basically 30 seconds to answer the question.
0: Okay.
1: No cheating.
0: Okay.
1: And they're very simple questions.
0: Simple questions.
1: Everyday questions.
0: All right. So if you know Nigeria so well, you should be able to answer these questions. It's one thing to say, I'm a Nigerian. I love my country. I'm passionate. I'm patriotic. But when it comes to simple questions about Nigeria, how well do you know them? Let's find out on the show tonight. We have questions here. You can call us up. You have 30 seconds to answer the questions we have for you. If you get the answer correctly, well, we'll give you something. We'll recharge you up. Questions 1 to 15. Let's go. All right, the number to call is 0700-7000-977, 0700-7000-977. That's the number to call to be a part of the show. All right, 0700-7000-977. Call us up to play. You think you know Nigeria. If you know Nigeria so well, it's time now to play and tell us how well you know the country. Well, I know someone might be expecting questions like, who was Nigeria's first ever president? Well, what year did Nigeria officially change from driving on the right to the left-hand drive? You know, this kind of questions. Well, if you know Nigeria, you should know the answers to these questions. Who coined the name Nigeria from the word Niger and area? Okay. Hello. Good evening. We have a first caller on the show. Good evening. What's your name? Hello. Okay, we lost the call. Call us back. Oh, hello.
2: Hello.
0: Yeah, hi. Good evening. What's your name?
2: Good evening. My name is Uche.
0: Uche, where are you calling from?
2: I'm calling from Apapa.
0: Uche from Apapa, you're ready to play, right?
2: Yes.
0: All right. So you have 30 seconds. Uche, you're keeping the time, huh? No, I'm talking to my Uche, my producer. My producer is also Uche.
2: Okay.
0: All right. So we're ready. You pick a number, right?
2: Come again.
0: Pick a number, Uche. Numbers 1 to 15.
2: Yeah, number 7.
0: Question number 7. Listen carefully. You have 30 seconds. When was the Nigerian railway system officially started? With the British colonial government constructing the first rail line from Edo. When was the Nigerian railway system officially started? And with the British colonial government constructing the first rail line from Edo to Lagos.
2: Chat. 1956.
0: Okay, let's check that. 1956. No, the answer is 1898. 1898. Check the history books. All right, we'll be back. Let's sort something fast. We'll be back.

0: Former, okay, you're on track to an extent. What about a current? The current. Chai. Chai. Even if you had given me just the first names, we would have just rolled with that. Well, former Mrs. Ifeoma Okpala, and the current general manager is Miss Maria Ihoma. Okay, it's okay. It's okay. We had to bring Nigeria down to Radio Nigeria. Bring it local. All right, let's see who's on the line. Hello, good evening.
1: Hello, good evening.
0: Yes, good evening. What's your name? Where are you calling from? Hello, the line is breaking. Can you hear me? What's your name? Whoa. Can you take some steps? Can you take some steps away from where you are? It's breaking.
1: Okay,
0: it's better now. What's your name?
1: Godswill from Ikeja.
0: All right, Godswill, you ready? Okay, Ikbaja. All right, Godswill, let's play. Pick a number. Numbers 1 to 15.
1: About 2.
0: Question number 2. Now, listen, you have 20 seconds. What is the height of Aso Rock? 30 seconds stats now. What is the height of Aso Rock?
1: 3 meters.
0: Yes.
1: Three feet.
0: All right, time is up. Well, 3 meters is very small. 3 feet is that's half a grown adult. 3 feet. Well, the answer is approximately 1,300 feet. That's approximately 400 meters. Yes, that's the size. All right, thanks for calling all the way from Ikbaja. We appreciate. Okay. You think you know Nigeria? I know you're expecting questions like, when did Nigeria gain independence? Yeah, well, our producer is so wicked. He went deep down to dig deeper questions. Hello, good evening.
1: Good evening.
0: Good evening.
1: Yeah, this is, I can call him back.
0: Yeah. What's the name?
1: Hakim, calling back.
0: Okay, Hakim, something tells me you're going to win tonight. Yeah. Hakim. All right, pick a number. Pick another number.
1: Well, number 14.
0: Number 14. We have to give Hakim this one so that we can chop salamit. What was the first TV station in Nigeria, and when was it launched? 30 seconds starts now.
1: I think NTA should be.
0: NTA?
1: I don't know the year.
0: Okay. Okay, time's up, Hakim. Well, the answer is Western Nigeria Television, WNTV. Yeah, it was launched on the 31st of October,
1: 1959. So, well, NTA? I think it's the NTA now.
0: What did you say?
1: The NC, I think it's the NG. When was this one created?
0: This one was in 1959.
1: Oh.
0: Yeah, so it's older than the NTA.
1: So, thank you.
0: Now you know. All right, thank you very much for calling. Okay, we need to get a winner on the show. Well, in response to your question, actually, Hakim, the Nigeria Television Authority was created in 1977. All right, it was established by the federal government of Nigeria to merge the regional state-owned television stations like the NWTV that we just mentioned. So, NCA is a small boy now. Where those guys are? All right, let's see who's on the line. We have a call again. Hello, good evening. Hello, good evening. All right, okay, I haven't taken the call. Hello, good evening.
2: Hello, good evening.
0: Yes, good evening to you. Welcome to the show. You think you know Nigeria. What's your name?
2: I'm Kamal.
0: Kamal, where are you calling from?

0: From where? Okay, Kamal from Oshodi, you ready to play, right?
1: Yeah, I'm ready.
0: All right, Kamal, are you a Muslim?
1: Yes, I am.
0: Okay, so we're chopping Ram on Wednesday, right, or Thursday?
1: Yeah.
0: Okay, definitely. All right, so pick a number, questions 1 to 15. I think some of the numbers are gone. Okay, just pick a number. Let's see if it's part of what we have.
1: Number 8.
0: Question number 8. Okay, here's your question. You have 30 seconds to provide the answer, Kamal, and I just hope you get this correctly. When was Nigeria's first official... Hello?
1: Yeah, can I
0: When did Nigeria's first official TV terrestrial broadcast take place? What year and in what state? Nigeria's first official TV terrestrial broadcast. When did it take place? What year and in what state? 30 seconds, Kamal. Let's go. Kamal? Okay, Kamal, so the answer is, so Nigeria's first official digital TV terrestrial broadcast took place on the 30th of April 2016 in the city of Jos, Plateau State. All right, so just check that, mark that. 0700-7000-977 is the number to call, 27 minutes past 8. 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How well do you know Nigeria? Call us up and show that skill live on radio. Hello, good evening.
1: Good evening.
0: Yeah, good evening. What's your name?
1: It's Olalekan.
0: Olalekan. You guys will give me good to Akeem called. Olalekan, when will Ahmed call? All right, Olalekan, you're my namesake.
1: My name is Akeem Chu.
0: What did you say?
1: My name is Akeem Chu.
0: Ah, you're Akeem Olalekan too?
1: Yes, my Olalekan is my name.
0: Are you Ahmed too?
1: No, I'm Akeem Olalekan.
0: What's your third name? What's the third name?
1: Adesanya.
0: Oh, so Akeem Olalekan Adesanya. Okay, you're speaking with Akeem Olalekan Ahmed. Okay, so let's play questions 1 to 15. Pick a number. You're my brother. You should win, all right? Question number 4. Okay, you have 30 seconds to provide the answer. Listen carefully. Name 3 states in Nigeria where the bitumen reserves used for road construction is found. 30 seconds. Let's go. Enugu, Anambra, and Abia.
1: Southern State.
0: Do you have a reason for selecting those states?
1: Sure.
0: What's your reason?
1: Because I know Enugu is one of them, sir.
0: Okay, what about Abia?
1: I'm not sure. I think it is in Southeast.
0: Okay, but you know bitumen, right?
1: Yes.
0: Material used for road construction and all that. Well,
1: yeah.
0: Unfortunately, you got the answer wrong. It's found in Lagos, Ogun, Ondo, and Edo states. Lagos states, Ogun states, Ondo states, and Edo states. Those are the documented states where bitumen reserves are found in Nigeria. Now you know.
1: Thank you.
0: All right, thank you, Olalekan. Have a lovely evening, okay? All right, Happiest 8 is time check now. You're listening to Metro 97.7 FM. How well do you know Nigeria? When was Nigeria the Federal Republic? When was it made a republic, actually? I know you know that one, but that's not the answer. That's not the question we have for you this evening. Call us up to find out the questions we have on the
2: sports today. Hello, good evening.
0: All right. Hello, good evening. You sound like a winner. What's your name?
2: I'm Oluwabuchi from Agege.
0: Oluwabuchi from Agege.
2: Yeah.
0: Okay, that's like that's your real name, right?
2: Yeah, I'm Oluwabuchi.
0: Oh, okay, so you made it Oluwabuchi. Nice, nice. Sharp. All right, from Agege, go ahead, pick a number. Questions 1 to 15. Some of the numbers are gone anyway. Pick a number.
2: Number 5.
0: Question number 5. What you do? Still have number 5?
2: Yes.
0: Okay, yeah, we have number 5. Now you have 30 seconds to give us the answer to this question. Are you with me?
2: Yeah.
0: Which local government has the postal code 102103 and is bordered by the Atlantic Ocean, the Apapa Tinkan Expressway, and Apapa 102103?

0: You know, this is a very tricky question because a number of the local government areas have similar postal codes. So, I mean, if you've never had a direct dealing with any of these before, it's going to be hard for you to identify.
1: Been bothered by the Atlantic Ocean Apapa Tinkan experts. I think that would have been a clue for him.
0: Mm. Okay, all right. How many questions do we have left? How many have we taken? How many do we have left?
1: We still have seven questions.
0: Seven?
1: Yes.
0: All right, let's see. Who's on the line? Hello, good evening. Oh, we have a lady live. Good evening. What's your name?
2: Maris.
0: Maris.
2: Yes.
0: Like Stella Maris.
2: Yes.
0: Yeah, that's the name of my secondary school, Stella Maris. Have you heard of Stella Maris before?
2: Yeah.
0: Where?
2: Edo State.
0: Edo State?
2: Yeah.
0: Oh, okay. Mine was in Port Harcourt. Okay, Stella Maris, where are you calling from?
2: Festac.
0: Festac Town. You ready to play, right?
2: Yeah.
0: On a scale of 1 to 10, how well do you think you know Nigeria?
2: 2/10.
0: Mm. 2?
2: Yes.
0: So why are you calling? You just want to try, huh?
2: I'm an idea.
0: Okay, all right. Good to know. So questions 1 to 15. Pick a number.
2: Number 13.
0: Question number 13. She sounds like she came prepared. You have 30 seconds. Who was the first female vice chancellor in a Nigerian university? You have 30 seconds. Let's go. Huh? Hey! Where's the bell? She got it! Whoa! Whoa! I can't did you see this in a vision, Sarah Maris? Did you see it in a vision?
2: Nope.
0: I mean, the way you came all calculated. You were like, you know Nigeria 2/10%. Give me number 13. And you just give us the answer without even thinking about it. Congrats. Yeah, congratulations to you, alright? Congratulations. Yeah. Can you send your number? We need to get your number.
1: WhatsApp number.
0: Do you have a WhatsApp number?
2: Yes.
0: Okay, you have a WhatsApp number, right?
2: Yeah, no.
0: Do you have a WhatsApp number?
2: Yes.
0: Okay, fine. So send your number. Just send your number to our... Just drop a message on WhatsApp. I'll see it here.
2: Yeah.
0: All right.
2: Thank you.
0: Congratulations to you, Grace Alelia Williams. That's the correct answer. Maris, you see, that's why it's not good to be proud, which is CSF. She acted like she just wanted to give it a try. When I said, do you know Nigeria? How well do you know Nigeria? She said 2/10, like, but she's a Nigerian. And she just went for that question and she got the answer correctly. Congratulations to you, Maris. I'm happy for so many reasons. 25 minutes to 9 is time check. Let's go again. Numbers 1 to 15. Colors up. We have one winner. Maris. All the way from Festac. Is it Festac or Satellite? Somewhere there, Sha. Congratulations to you once again. 0700-7000-977. 0700-7000-977. Okay, Maris, I've seen your message. Yeah, we'll get across. Okay, we have a call. Hello, good evening.
3: Hello, good evening.
0: Yes, good evening to you. What's your name?
3: Godswill from Ipaja.
0: Huh?
3: Godswill from Ipaja.
0: Okay, Godswill from Ipaja. You called earlier, right?
3: Yes.
0: All right, Godswill, you want to give it another try. Pick a number, 1 to 15. What number are you going with?
3: 11.
0: Question number 11. Do we still have 11? Yes. All right, so you have 30 seconds for this to provide the answer to this question. Who is the current Deputy Senate President of Nigeria? Your time starts now.
3: Benjamin Kalu.
0: Benjamin Kalu. Time's up. I mean, I thought you were just going to just jump over this one. The current Deputy Senate President of Nigeria. Your time is up, but do you want to give it a try again? Your time is up already. Do you want to try it?
3: Oh, I have a nice one.
0: But out the brain.

But I'll Jibreel. Okay. Well, it's okay. It's okay. These things happen sometimes. Thank you very much for calling. All right, let's go on a short break. We'll be back to take more calls. If you're just joining us, you're listening to Metro 97.7 FM. The program is You Think You Know Nigeria. How well do you know this country, Nigeria? Prove that by answering the questions we have for you on the show. I mean, we've had over 10 calls and we have just one winner. It has to tell you. A number of people who think they know Nigeria do not actually know Nigeria as much as they think they do. Let's go on this break. We'll be back. Don't go away.

My country people, how na dey? Our elder talk say the eye will calm down well, go surely see the secret of the nose. And now one by one like this, man they commot leg for trouser. Make we talk true. The federal government of Nigeria, they try you. Shebi you know, say the fuel subsidy money, where the government...

I know you know. 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Yeah, yeah. You know me. Slutty Poe.

before, there'll be harder lessons. 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I'm just here to speak my mind. 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Yeah.

0: right, 17 minutes to 9 is time check. You're listening to Metro 97.7 FM. The program is You Think You Know Nigeria. Do you know Nigeria? How well do you know your country, Nigeria? It's time to prove that on radio. Call us up and answer the questions we have about this great nation. Yeah, we have issues. We're battling with a lot of issues, but Nigeria is a great place. We have a call. Hello. Good evening. What's your name? Good evening. What's your name? Where are you calling from? Huh?
1: Mr. Maruf from
0: Makoko.
1: Yes.
0: All right, Mr. Maruf, what number do you want? Or what number are you going with?
1: Let me be first again.
0: Yeah?
1: Let me try again, please.
0: Number, I didn't get that. Number what? Hello? Oh, we lost Mr. Maruf's call. Please call back. 0700-7000-977. That's the number, so call. Call us up. Hello, good evening.
1: Good evening.
0: Yeah, this is Metro FM. What's your name? Where are you calling from?
1: Yes, Mr. Olaleko calling back.
0: Oh, Olaleko, you want to play again, huh?
1: Yeah.
0: All right, let's take the call. Let's take numbers 1, 2. We have numbers 1, 3, 6, 10, 12, and 14. Pick a number.
1: Number 14.
0: Question
1: number 15.
0: No, 15 is gone.
1: Okay, number 14.
0: No, I think number 14 is gone too. Uchi, number 14 is gone. Yeah, so we have... Okay, number 6. What is the sixth and third lines of the new national anthem in Nigeria? Line 3 and line 6. Your time starts now. Let's go.
1: I can't remember.
0: Okay, so line 3, the third line is, though tribes and tongues may differ. So the first line is, Nigeria, we hail the own their native land, though tribes and tongues may differ. That's line 3. Then the sixth line is, our sovereign motherland. You get it now. All right, it's not an easy question. I mean, it just sweeps you off your feet. It takes a lot of cognitive balance to pick a question like that in 30 seconds. I know, I understand. Let's take this call. Hello, good evening. What's your name? Where are you calling from? Hello? 0700-7000-977. That's the number to call. Call us up. Turn down the volume in your radio set and tell us where you're calling from. Hello, good evening. Hello. Yeah, good evening. What's your name?
2: John Paul from Inside.
0: From where?
2: Inside, Satellite Town.
0: Satellite Town.
2: Yes.
0: John Paul from Satellite Town. John Paul, okay, so pick a number.
2: Number 5.
0: Question number 5. John. Okay, number 5 is gone. John Paul. We have numbers 1, 3, 10, 12.
2: Number 10.
0: Number 10. Listen carefully. You have 30 seconds. 30 seconds. We have our eyes on the clock, all right? Where is Ikogosi Warm Springs located in Nigeria? Your time starts now. Where is Ikogosi Warm Springs located in Nigeria? Your time is moving. Time's up. John Paul. You've never heard of Ikogosi Warm Springs. You've never heard of that. Have you? All right. Well, I think we lost that call. It's located in Ekiti State. That's the answer to that question. All right. Let's move again. Hello. Good evening. Hello. Good evening. Whoa. Hello. Good evening.
3: Hello. Good evening.
0: Yes. Good evening. My name is Ahmed Olalekan. What's your name?
3: Kamal calling back.
0: Kamal, is this your second trial or the third one?
1: Yeah, second.
0: Okay, second. Okay, we can give room for two trials. All right, so pick a number. Question number three. You ready?
1: Yes.
0: In the 21st century, scientists reportedly uncovered a rare earth mineral known as amiibo in Imo State, Nigeria. What is this mineral?
1: Amiibo.
0: 30 seconds is going. They discovered a mineral in Nigeria in Imo State known as amiibo. What is the name of the mineral? It was discovered in amiibo in Imo State. What's the name of the mineral? Have you ever heard of that?
1: No.
0: Have you ever heard of a particular mineral that was discovered in Imo State in the 21st century?
1: No.
0: Okay. Well, it's called astatine. That's the name of the mineral. Astatine. Okay.
1: Now you know.
0: Okay. All right. Let's see. Let's take a few more calls and then we'll wrap things up. We have just about 11 minutes left on the show. Well, astatine is a highly radioactive, extremely rare chemical element with a symbol AT and atomic number 85. Well, it belongs to the halogen family. It occurs in nature, only microscopic traces. People who understand the chemistry and the physics and science behind these minerals, we understand more about it. But it was discovered by scientists in Nigeria in the 21st century, particularly in Amiibo, in Imo State. All right, let's see who's on the line. Hello, good evening. Hello. Hello. How many questions do we have left, Uche?
3: Two questions.
0: So, questions numbers 1 and 12. Who will pick these? I just wish the two callers will win on the show tonight. Let's take a breather. We'll be back.

0: Okay, Wine is the title of that song, Ashake. Yeah, I just felt like putting something to help you shake a bit, you know. You know how the environment just gets tensed up? You're anxious, you want to win, you're conscious. You need something to shake your body. Yeah, that's exactly what that song did. Ashake, Wine is the title of that song. Let's go back to the calls. We have just two questions left on the show. Okay, hello, good evening. Hello.
1: Hello, good evening.
0: Yes, good evening. What's your name? Where are you calling from?
1: Mr. Maruf from Alakuko.
0: Mr. Maruf from Alakuko. Have you called? Did you call earlier?
1: Yes, the line is cut.
0: Okay, yeah, we couldn't talk. All right, Mr. Maruf from Alakuko. How is Alakuko this evening?
1: Well,
0: that side is my area, but I haven't been there in a while. How's the road? Is it better now?
1: Okay.
0: All right. We have questions 1 and 12, right?
1: 1 and 12?
0: Yes. Questions 1 and 12. Question number 12. You have 30 seconds to answer this question. When did Edo State Governor Monday Okpebholo sign the Edo State Electricity Bill into law?
1: Electricity bill.
0: Yeah, into law.
1: I don't know.
0: Okay, well, it was signed on the 22nd of March, 2025. Maruf, I know, I understand. Sometimes, we have those stories all over the news, we just get engrossed in whatever it is we're doing, and we really don't pay attention to the details. But I mean, if we pay more attention to Nigeria, we care more, we'll learn to listen to those things over and over again. We have just one question left. One question. It don't end. It never end. Uche, we still have one question, right?
2: Yeah, just the time.
0: Okay. So you think we should go?
2: We ain't got no time.
0: All right, we have to go. Producer said we should go. We have to go. We'll do it again next week, Monday at 8. From 8 to 9, there'll be a fresh edition of the program You Think You Know Nigeria, all right? So it's okay to say I know this country. I know this country so well. That's one thing. It's another thing to come live on radio and prove it by providing answers to the questions we ask you about Nigeria. Big congratulations again to our winner for today, Maris from Festac Town. Is it Festac or Satellite? Congratulations to you, Maris. We've got your number and we'll send you a recharge card. Next week, Monday, we hope to have 3, 4, 5, 6, 7 winners. Just listen more. Pay more attention to issues about Nigeria. Maybe, you just get rewarded for knowing so much about your country. Thanks to my producer, Uche Wadinachi. My name is Ahmed Olalekan. We'll leave you with this song, which will lead us to 9 o'clock when the news at 9 will come your way. Here's Timi Dakolo singing Great Nation. Enjoy it.

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It's 9 o'clock. Good evening and thanks for joining us on the News Beat at 9. The Joint Admissions and Matriculation Board, JAM, has fixed Saturday, the 13th of next month, for the conduct of the UTME mop-up examination for candidates who were verified biometrically but could not sit for the examination during the main exercise. JAM explained that some centers experienced technical challenges during the 2026 UTME conducted last month, making it impossible for some candidates to take the examination as scheduled. A statement by JAM spokesperson Dr. Fabian Benjamin also noted that some results were withdrawn over examination infractions, while some candidates could not be verified biometrically during the exercise. According to the board, all affected candidates have been scheduled for the mop-up examination, which represents the final phase of the 2026 UTME exercise aimed at solving all outstanding examination issues. JAM, who advised candidates to begin printing their examination notification slips from Saturday, 6th of next month, urged them to familiarize themselves with the examination centers, stressing that there will be no further opportunity to sit for the 2026 UTME after the mop-up exercise. Over 7,000 public servants in Lagos State underwent 54 training programs in the last 1 year as part of efforts to improve productivity and strengthen public service delivery. Commissioner for Establishment and Training, Mr. Afolabi Ayotayo, stated this during the opening 2026 ministerial press briefing at Alausa, marking the 7th year of Governor Babajide Sanwo-Olu's administration. Mr. Ayotayo said the programs comprised 26 generic courses and 28 specialized skill gap trainings designed to enhance workforce efficiency across ministries, departments, and agencies. He added that 744 training sign-off requests were processed during the period under review. Mr. Ayotayo also said 1,000 officers benefited from accelerated digital training organized in collaboration with private sector partners to improve digital skills, productivity, and global certification readiness. The Lagos State Government says it disbursed over 2 billion naira to more than 3,300 vulnerable residents in the last 1 year through the ECO Cares Financial Assistance Program. Special Advisor to the Governor on Political, Legislative and Civic Engagement, Mr. Afolabi Tajudeen, stated this during the 2026 ministerial press briefing in Alausa. He said the intervention covered medical support, educational assistance, housing aid, business support and direct cash grants aimed at improving the welfare of residents. Mr. Tajudeen also said over 2,300 pregnant women benefited from nutritional support under the Mother, Infant and Child Development Program across the 6 health districts in the state. According to him, the government further distributed 20,000 food packs across the 20 local government areas and 37 local council development areas to cushion economic hardship. The Nigeria Customs Service has called for stronger collaboration with media organizations to improve public awareness, border security communication, and national development. The appeal was made during the Zone B Media Palais held in Kano with a theme, Building Synergy Between the Media and Customs for Enhanced Stakeholder Awareness and National Development. Acting Customs Controller of the Kano Katsina Area Command, Usman Adamu, described the engagement as a strategic platform for strengthened cooperation between the service and journalist. Public Relations Officer of the Kano Jigawa Command, CSP Tahil Belarabe, said the PALI was aimed at improving communications between the Nigeria Customs Service and the public through effective information dissemination. The National Public Relations Officer of the service, DCC Abdullahi Meiwada, commended journalists for their support and said the agency has intensified technology-driven operations and multilingual information dissemination to enhance service delivery and public enlightenment. And that's it on the News Beat at 9. Many thanks for listening. Remember, you can watch us live on Facebook, facebook.com/Metro977Live. 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Here's our food for thought. Small steps every day
lead to big results. The news is edited by Olufunke Taiwo. I am Ahmed Olaleko. Thanks for listening. Good evening.

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2: Tell me up. 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
3: 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I am Aliyu Bappa. The headlines. Coalition of results for African Democratic Congress presidential primary election underway. Federal government declares public holidays to celebrate Eid al-Adha. Nigeria Civil Aviation Authority suspends no pay, no service directive for local airlines. Federal government inaugurates project to boost rice production in Anambra State. The commentary is on building a healthier Nigeria through effective health communication. 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Now the news in detail. All is now set for the collation of results at the presidential primary election of the African Democratic Congress, ADC, at the National Coalition Center in Abuja. Briefing newsmen at the Congress Hall of Transcorp Hilton Hotel Abuja, venue of the Coalition and Declaration of Results Center, Chairman of the Presidential Primaries Election Committee, Chief Ekechi Emenike, said the exercise was designed to give every qualified member an equal chance without imposition or predetermined outcomes. Also, ADC National Publicity Secretary Malam Balaji Abdullahi said the party's membership register submitted to INEC stood at 3.44 million people after verification and challenged other parties to produce similar verifiable figures. National Organizing Secretary Prince Chinedu Igbo added that the process was carefully designed to select the best candidates at all levels. The ADC says the winner will be announced tomorrow, with the party hoping the process will set an example for internal democracy. Still in politics, a group under the auspices of the Fatherland Fund for Growth and Development has expressed concern over the outcome of some primary elections conducted by political parties across the country, alleging cases of candidate imposition, injustice, despite the general compliance with provisions of the amended Electoral Act. Addressing journalists in Abuja, the National Secretary of the group, Dr. A.K. Peters, commended the political parties for largely adhering to the Electoral Act, particularly the provisions for organizing consensus and direct primaries. Dr. Peters noted that while the conduct of All Progressives Congress APC primaries was satisfactory in several respects, while some outcomes failed to reflect democratic aspirations and expectations of party members, the group maintained that political parties stand a better chance of electoral success when they present credible and democratically elected candidates to the electorate. It also called on party stakeholders at both the state and national levels to ensure that coalition announcement of primary election results are conducted without interference. While calling on aggrieved party members to remain calm and law-abiding, the group emphasized that justice, equity and internal democracy must prevail to strengthen party unity ahead of the general elections. The federal government has declared Wednesday and Thursday as public holidays to mark this year's Eid al-Adha celebration. The declaration was announced by the Minister of Interior, Olubunmi Tunjiojo, in a statement issued by the Permanent Secretary of the Ministry of Interior, Magdalena Jani. According to the statement, the federal government said the decision reflects its respect for the Islamic faith and the spiritual significance of the celebration to millions of Muslims in Nigeria across the world. The minister also congratulated Muslim faithful in Nigeria and the diaspora, describing Eid al-Adha as a festival rooted in sacrifice, obedience to God, and compassion for humanity. He urged Nigerians to use the festive period to pray for the country and support efforts towards national peace, security, and prosperity.
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3: Thanks for being there. Nigerian Civil Aviation Authority has suspended enforcement of its No Pay, No Service directive against Zuma Airlines owing outstanding statutory remittances. The authority says the decision followed consultations within the aviation sector and consideration of the rising cost of aviation fuel affecting airline operations. In a statement by Director General of NCAA, Captain Chris Najongo, the authority explained that the suspension does not amount to cancellation or waiver of the debts owed by the airlines. It notes that President Bola Tinubu had earlier approved the 30% discount on outstanding fees owed by domestic airlines to aviation agencies as part of measures to cushion the impact of high cost of jet A1 fuel. The NCAA states that all affected airlines remain responsible for settling their statutory obligations, noting that the authority would continue engagements with the operators individually to ensure the recovery of the debts in a manner that would support compliance and stability in the aviation sector. It stresses that the temporary suspension of the directive was aimed at maintaining stability in the aviation industry while efforts continue toward the full settlement of outstanding obligations. The federal government has handed over the rehabilitated water pumping station in Ifite Oguari, Anambra State, to the state government to boost rice production. At the event, the Minister of Agriculture and Food Security, Senator Abubakari, who was represented by the National Program Coordinator, Agricultural Transformation Agenda Phase 1, Dr. Muhammad Arabi, called on farmers in the area to take ownership of the project, which is aimed at enhancing rice production and ensuring food security in the country. Uche Ndeke reports that the water pumping station would serve the Omo irrigation scheme designed to unlock the immense agricultural potential of the Anambra Imo River Basin.
7: The rehabilitation of the pumping station is yet another milestone in the effort of the federal government to transform agriculture in Nigeria from subsistence enterprise to modern, competitive and sustainable income-generating sector. The minister disclosed that through the project, over 2,000 acres of land would be available for all year-round farming, bringing direct benefits to thousands of farmers and households in communities in the area. He said that beyond food production, the scheme will drive rural industrialization, creation of employment and youth empowerment while supporting agribusiness in processing, storage and marketing.
8: I call upon all stakeholders, especially the Farmers and Water User Association, to take full responsibility for the maintenance and proper use of the facilities.
7: The Zonal Program Coordinator, Agricultural Transformation Agenda, Mr. Romanus Eba, said that the pumping station is expected to provide steady irrigation water supply through a 40.1 kilometer lined concrete canal network serving extensive farmlands within Ayamelum local government area. Mr. Eba said the development will significantly improve dry season farming, encourage all season agricultural production, increase crop yields and contribute to food security as well as increase the income of people in the area.
8: Dry season rice farming is more profitable than even bread farming. It will present through economic empowerment, food security and sustainable development for thousands of farmers and households that depend on irrigation agriculture for their livelihood.
7: The chairman, Anambra Imo River Basin Development Authority, Chief Emma Anosike, who commended Governor Chukwuma Soludo for donating a 500 kVA transformer to the facility, said capable engineers will be posted to the station to ensure its sustainability. The traditional ruler of Ifite Oguari, Igwe Afonso Sofuebe, expressed optimism that the rehabilitation will serve as a boost to agricultural production in the southeast. From Oka, Uche Ndeke, Radio Nigeria.
3: Meanwhile, the Abia State Government, in collaboration with a foreign-based organization, has commenced the rehabilitation of over 1 billion naira water scheme project in the state. Speaking at the groundbreaking ceremony of the rehabilitation in Ubakala, Umahia South Local Government Area, Governor Alex Oti said the project is aimed at improving access to potable water in the state. Governor Oti explained that the project will cover the rehabilitation of Ubakala Water Scheme and the Ariara Water Scheme in Aba, while announcing the near completion of the Aba Regional Water Scheme. Earlier, the State Commissioner for Power and Public Utilities, Mr. Kichukumonde, said the projects aligned with the state government's Integrated Wash Accelerated Program inaugurated last year, stressing the Upakala scheme would include 1.5-kilometer transmission pipeline, while the Ariara scheme would have a 2.5-kilometer transmission pipeline to serve about 600 households. The Special Advisor to the President on Policy Coordination, Hajia Hadizabala Usman, wants student union government leaders to hold government accountable in fulfilling their electoral promises. She gave the advice at a meeting organized by the Northern Project Coordination Office in collaboration with the Nigerian Education Loan Fund and the Presidential Initiative on Compressed Natural Gas in Abuja. Hajia Hadiza told the student union leaders that the Northern students were the major beneficiaries of NEL Fund and that it signifies that Northerners were seeking knowledge.
9: Northern Nigeria has been the highest beneficiary, and in that regard, we wanted to engage with the leadership and elected officials of student unions across the 19 northern universities to discuss with them the strength to which they have felt NEL Fund within their academic structure for the recognition of what President Bola Ahmed Tinubu's administration has done for students within the last 3 years. We have seen how we do not have interrupted sessions for students due to the NEL Fund provision.
3: Office, Dr. Shamsuddin Usman said a meeting was to examine students' challenges and various initiatives made for them, such as NEL Fund.
10: This government has done a tremendous programs that support education and particularly students in tertiary institutions under NEL Fund. And the Presidential Initiative on Compressed Natural Gas is also another initiative that directly impacts on the students and the youth generally. So we feel we should bring them in and have them fully informed about the initiative of the government and also listen to their concerns.
3: Representative of NEL Fund and Head Risk Management in the Fund said over 1 million of the beneficiaries were from the North. Some students commended NEL Fund and other initiatives but appealed for direct payment of the institutional loan to their personal account for onward remittance to their various institutions. The Nigeria Academy of Science, NAS, has opened NAS T.Y. Njuma Science Museum and Library for free access to all Nigerians at the Wasa District in Abuja. The event, which also had a public lecture and induction of fellows, was aimed at strengthening the nation's ability to deliver the fruits of science to society through acquisition and dissemination of scientific knowledge. The Vice President of the Academy, Professor Friday Okonukwa, explained that the facility is open to the public for free in order to support the federal government and stakeholders in addressing major national problems that can be solved by application of science, technology and innovation.
11: We don't think to charge fees because this is one of the social services that we provide to the society. And since it was donated by a very distinguished general, give it to all free of charge, we also have to return to society free of charge.
3: The event brought together stakeholders in the science and innovation ecosystem to celebrate excellence in science and promote public engagement, research and development in Nigeria. The member representing Sagbama Ekwemo Federal Constituency in the House of Representatives, Chief Frederick Agbedi, has expressed satisfaction over Shodi execution of a 6-classroom block project in Agbadek and Agbiri community in Sagbama local government area of Bayelsa State. The federal lawmaker stated this after inspection of the constituency projects, described the classroom project executed under Sustainable Development Goals Program, SDG, as unfit for learning and called on the federal government to blacklist the contractor. Alamboda Atonye has details.
12: Chief Fred Agbedi, who commended community leaders and school authorities in Adagbabiri for drawing his attention to the poor quality of work on the 6-classroom block project, promised to follow up on the job until it meets the required standards, appealing to the House Committee on SDGs to probe the matter and ensure the contract is awarded to a competent contractor. A member representing Sagbama Ekeremo constituency in the House of Representatives, while calling for the contractor to be blacklisted, urged the Economic and Financial Crimes Commission, EFCC, and Independent Corrupt Practices and Other Related Offences Commission, ICPC, to investigate the project and recover any funds already paid.
13: It is very shocking that this kind of unacceptable work can be done by a contractor who expects payment from the federal government for work done. The roof has to be completely de-roofed, the ceiling has to be completely removed, the plastering work has to be completely redone, the windows and doors has to also be properly amended to fit what can be an environment for learning. And from my observation, there is no electricity wiring that is done in this project.
12: The federal lawmaker, however, expressed satisfaction over the near completion of a three-bedroom residence for the Alley of Alaibiri in a Keremo local government area, which he facilitated as a constituency project, reaffirming his commitment to delivering quality dividends of democracy to the people of Sagbama and Keremo.
13: I'm happy that once again I've contributed to the well-being of the traditional institution in my federal constituency, particularly in my local government area, that at any given time I have the opportunity to attract and bring dividends of democracy to my people. I will always ensure that it is done.
12: Traditional rulers from both communities, including the Amadowe of Adababiri, Alawe Broderick Oke, called for the revocation of the classroom contract, while the Alay of Alaibiri, Chief James Abekemes Saraiki, raised the quality of work on the palace residence.
14: Get a credible contractor, someone that has been into this business before, and reaward the job to the person.
15: This is the residential quarters of the palace. It's quite impressive.
12: They commended the lawmaker for his constituency projects, which according to them have impacted positively on the lives of natives of communities. From Alaibiri, Alambo, Ratoye, Radio Nigeria.
3: The need to integrate indigenous African hygiene practices into efforts aimed at achieving sustainable water availability and safe sanitation systems in Nigeria and across Africa has been advocated. The call was made by President of the African University of Science and Technology, Professor Peter Nwalu, during the celebration of African Day 2026. Professor Nwalu said the theme of this year's celebration, assuring sustainable water availability and safe sanitation systems to achieve the goals of Agenda 2063, is timely and significant. He noted that Africans have traditionally practiced proper sanitation and hygiene through well-structured family systems and shared domestic responsibilities.
16: We are all talking about climate change, talking about managing the waste we have in our cities. But our African systems had original ways of doing these things. I want to encourage all of us as researchers, we need to go back and look at those indigenous systems that were there in Africa and then study them and upgrade them. You will find that they will have relevance in what we are doing today.
3: Professor Nwalu further stressed the need for Africans to work towards the realization of a united Africa. Some participants who were nominated for their colorful and outstanding cultural attires also highlighted what their various countries and ethnic groups are known for.
17: I represent Bamenda, the northwest region of Cameroon, and we are known for unity.
18: As an American, we have a special way of life. We are peace-loving people.
19: Cha, Ibo, Kwan!
20: Aizwa! We are the young people in Niger Delta people. We are more into fishing, and women are also hardworking.
3: The award for the best dressed students went to Mr. Fuan Takoma, representing the Tief ethnic group, and Mr. Miladi Akoredi, representing the Yoruba ethnic group. While the best dressed staff award was won by Mr. Ayuba Iyako and Mrs. Peace Ayuba, both representing the Bagi ethnic group.
2: Radio Nigeria, uplifting the people and uniting the nation.
3: In security matters, the Nigerian Security and Civil Defense Corps, NSCDC, has obtained a court order and search warrant authorizing the sealing of Inner Galaxy Steel Company over alleged involvement in vandalism and recycling of railway infrastructure under critical national assets. National Public Relations Officer of the Corps, Babawale Afolabi, disclosed this while briefing newsmen at the company's premises at Birnin-Yaru in the Gabi local government area of Kaduna State. He explained that some arrested staff of the company confessed that they vandalized the railway tracks and recycled them into other products, such as nails. Mr. Folabi said the companies have been sealed off pending the conclusion of investigation, while the suspects are being investigated for conspiracy to commit felony, theft, and intention to endanger railway passengers.
21: We are here with a valid court order and warrant authorizing the Nigeria Security and Civil Defense to officially secure and transfer every single vandalized railway sleeper and truck recovered from these premises to the Nigeria Railway Corporation, where they will be preserved as vital exhibits for the upcoming prosecution. This facility will remain sealed until our investigation is concluded.
3: The NSCDC National Public Relations Officer said the Chinese nationals linked to vandalism have been summoned by the court but are yet to appear before investigators. The immediate former senior special assistant to Governor Dukoredo on Community Development Program, Nura Liu, has been arrested by the police for allegedly leading the kidnap gang the abduction of an 8-year-old schoolboy and receiving 70 million naira as ransom. A statement by the Katsina Police Command's public relations officer, Abubakar Sadiq, says Aliyu was nabbed alongside five other members of the syndicate in Katsina Metropolis, while the seventh accomplice was still at large. According to the statement, the victims abducted while returning from an Islamic school, while the suspects contacted his family demanding 50 million naira as ransom before both parties arrived at 17 million naira, which was paid to secure his release. The statement maintains that operatives of the newly established Violent Crime Response Unit of the command swung into action based on credible intelligence, tracked and arrested six members of the syndicate who confessed to the crime. Meanwhile, the Katsina State Commissioner for Information, Dr. Bala Zongo, in a statement, clarified that Noura was earlier sacked over involvement in corruption. Nigeria's pioneer head of mission to the Republic of Vietnam, Sinubagu, says trade relations between Nigeria and the country has grown steadily from $1 billion where it stood in 2024. Sinubagu, while reflecting on the 50th mark of diplomatic relations between the two post-colonial states, which began as political solidarity in 1976, said that it has evolved into a partnership delivering results in trade, investment and cultural exchange. He stressed that the time has come for economic ties between both countries to evolve into a partnership that will lead to technology transfer, manufacturing and agricultural investment. Bako, who is the chairman of the Nigeria-Vietnam Trade and Cultural Association, added that the association is facilitating private sector engagement to deliver visible partnership in farming, manufacturing or other ventures that will strengthen economic ties going forward. President Bola Tinubu has congratulated Rangers International FC on winning the Nigerian Premier League NPFL title for a record ninth time. The president congratulated the managers, players and fans of the Enugu-based football club for finishing the last campaign at the top of the table with 68 points in 38 matches ahead of the club, their closest rival, Rivers United. President Tinubu remembers the incredible run of Rangers in the 1970s and 80s when the club won multiple league and FA Cup titles, especially in 1975 when they reached the finals of the African Cup of Champions Clubs and in 1977 when they won the African Cup Winners Cup. According to President Tinubu, as one of the oldest clubs in Nigeria, Rangers have produced some of the nation's finest football players who went on to make the country proud on the global stage. President Tinubu also commends Rivers United for an excellent performance throughout the tournament and for demonstrating good sportsmanship. President wishes both Rangers International FC and Rivers United the very best as they represent Nigeria in the next season's CAF Championship League. The commentary is on building a healthier Nigeria through effective health communication. It is written by Lucas Dersuk, lecturer, Department of Mass Communication, Plateau State University, Pokos.
0: The popular saying, "A healthy nation is a wealthy nation," underscores the vital connection between public health and national development. No society can achieve sustainable economic growth, political stability or social progress without a healthy population capable of contributing productively to national life. Health remains one of the most critical sectors for development worldwide. According to the World Health Organization, WHO, health is a state of complete physical, mental and social well-being, and not merely the absence of disease or infirmity. This broad definition highlights the need for societies to invest not only in hospitals and medical personnel, but also in effective health communication that educates and empowers citizens. Globally, countries such as the United States, Germany, France, and the United Kingdom allocate significant resources to healthcare systems and public health awareness. Nigeria, however, continues to face serious healthcare communication challenges despite improvements in medical research and policy formulation. The federal government allocated about 5% of the 2025 national budget to health, far below the 15% benchmark recommended under the Abuja Declaration of African Union Leaders. Nigeria also continues to struggle with high disease burdens. According to UNICEF, the country accounts for one of the highest numbers of maternal and child deaths globally, while the National Bureau of Statistics reports that millions of Nigerians still lack access to quality healthcare services. These realities demonstrate that healthcare development is not only about infrastructure, but also about how health information is communicated and understood. Health communication refers to the process of informing, influencing, and motivating individuals and communities to make decisions that improve their health. Effective communication helps people understand diseases, preventive measures, treatments, and healthy lifestyles. During the COVID-19 pandemic, for example, countries that deployed strong health communication strategies recorded better public compliance with safety protocols and vaccination campaigns. In Nigeria, however, several factors weaken health communication. These include inadequate public awareness, misinformation, language barriers, and poor engagement between health researchers and journalists. Many Nigerian researchers produce valuable findings capable of addressing present health challenges. Yet, such discoveries often remain confined to academic journals instead of reaching ordinary citizens. At the same time, health reporting in the media frequently receives less attention compared to politics, crime, and entertainment. To strengthen health communication in Nigeria, journalists covering the health sector must simplify complex medical information for public understanding. Health stories should be human-centered, factual, and easy to understand, especially for rural communities. Media organizations should also invest in specialized training, workshops, and seminars to improve the capacity of health reporters. Similarly, health researchers and medical experts must become more open to engaging journalists and sharing verified findings with the public. Government agencies and policymakers must recognize the media as strategic partners in healthcare delivery. Engagements with journalists should go beyond occasional press briefings to sustain partnerships aimed at promoting public education and combating misinformation. In addition, introducing health communication into primary and secondary school curricula would help build awareness from an early age. Community-based media outlets broadcasting in local languages should also be encouraged to ensure health messages reach people at the grassroots level. Ultimately, national development cannot be achieved without a healthy and informed population. Strengthening health communication will not only improve public health outcomes, but also enhance productivity, reduce preventable deaths, and promote sustainable development in Nigeria.
3: That commentary on building a healthier Nigeria through effective health communication was written by Lucas Daisok and read by Mariam Okesanjo. To end the news, here's a recap of the major stories. Collation of results for the African Democratic Congress presidential primary elections is ongoing. Federal government has declared public holidays to celebrate Eid al-Adha. Nigerian Civil Aviation Authority has suspended its no-pay, no-service directive for local airlines. The federal government has inaugurated a project to boost rice production in a number of states. That's the news, edited by Kemi Nubong and the production team. I am Aliyu Bappa. Good night.

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2: From before dawn till way after dusk, she's with me. Whether I'm driving, in a taxi or in a bus, she's with me. Here, there, and everywhere, she's with me. She clarifies my days and suits my nights with friendly voices and great music. I call her the numero uno in my lifestyle needs. I call her Metro FM 97.7.